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6: SportsCenter. The Hurricanes, they now have a 3-2 series lead in the Stanley Cup Finals. I'm Q Myers. The Hurricanes get the dub 4-2 over the Vegas Golden Knights. Vegas actually scored first on a power play goal, and then the Hurricanes came back with four unanswered. Their captain, Mr. I score every single game, Jordan Staal, he got things started, and Carolina just rolled after that. Vegas was able to stop the bleeding with 6 minutes left to go in the third period, making it 4-2, but that eventually was the final. Now Colorado has, or not Colorado, Carolina, excuse me, has that 3-2 series lead, game six, coming up Sunday in Las Vegas. As far as the World Cup goes, Mexico, they got off to a victorious start, beating South Africa 2-0 as the largest World Cup in history kicked off Thursday at Mexico City's famed Estadio Azteca. The match was marred by three red cards, two for South Africa, one for Mexico, the most in an opening World Cup contest. In the NFL, wide receiver Jalen Coker and the Panthers reached a three-year, $35 million extension. He was an exclusive rights-free agent this year and was set to be a restricted free agent in 2027. Now he'll stick in Carolina through at least the 2029 season. And former Las Vegas Raiders wide receiver Henry Ruggs was denied parole Thursday, nearly 5 years after a drunken drive crash that killed 23-year-old Tina Tintor and her dog in Las Vegas. For more scores and analysis, check out ESPN.com and the all-new ESPN app. Coming up, more Game Night with Emmett Golden and me, Q Myers, here on ESPN Radio on the all-new ESPN app.
7: Hey, this is Rich Eisen. 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We'll talk about it with Hall of Famer Chris Webber. The actor Hart Denton from the Yellowstone spinoff series Dutton Ranch joins us in studio. And head coach Zach Taylor of the Cincinnati Bengals will also join us. 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

0: fight like hell. 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
1: 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This was SportsCenter is presented by Gusto. Chris Burnett with you here on ESPN Radio. The road to Omaha has been laid. Eight teams remain. It's nearly an all-SEC field. Alabama head coach Rob Vaughn on what makes the Crimson Tide so special this season.
2: I've told them this before. I've coached way more talented teams than we have right now. Like, I've had teams that have more talent across the board. What I haven't had is teams that have weathered storms better than this. We talk about toughness. Like, man, we lost the first game of the year at home to Washington State. We go open up SEC play and get swept at Kentucky. Like, this group has been through some hard times and there's some struggle. And, man, we've talked about it. Like, that's the mark of a man, man. Can you get yourself back up when you get knocked down? And this group has done that as good as any group I've ever been around. And so it would be a really special thing for, like I said, Alabama hadn't been here since 1999, to be able to get that win here, to be able to play good baseball here, is what we all set out to do.
1: Oklahoma-Bama, Saturday, first pitch, 3 p.m. Eastern on ESPN. Then it's Georgia facing Texas in Game 2. Dogs head coach Wes Johnson on his team finally getting back to Omaha.
3: This team just, you know, there's times, as you know, you get guys and they just don't want to leave the ball field. They want to practice that all the time. They want to play. They want to compete at everything. And that's this group. This group loves to compete, wants to play. I mean, this is the team that I think could play a Major League Baseball schedule. These guys could play 162 games and be fine. The other big thing, I think, when you get into the postseason is we've been extremely fortunate to stay healthy this year. Last year, I really liked our club. We just, you know, we had a lot of injuries and this, that, and the other. We weren't able to perform late when it mattered. But this club stayed healthy.
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0: Number 4.
1: We start off on the diamond as the Mets are tied with the Cardinals and Juan Soto at the plate on 880 ESPN New York.
5: Two outs in the seventh, a 1-2. Ripped in the air to right field, pretty deep. Walker back onto the track, at the wall, and it's gone! Juan Soto with a go-ahead home run in the bottom of the seventh has given the Mets a 5-4 lead.
0: Number 3.
1: Cubs taking on the Rockies, looking to get back above 500, and Seiya Suzuki made his mark. Cubs Radio Network.
6: Cubs trail by a run. Here's the pitch. Suzuki drives one in the air. Deep left field. It's got a chance. Grand slam home run. Seiya Suzuki with a granny.
0: Number 2.
1: To Camden Yards, where the Polar Bear sent a rocket out to left on WBAL.
7: Pete hits it high and deep. Left field. There it goes. Pete Alonso sends it deep into the Baltimore night. What a shot. It made it onto the walkway in left field. Pete Alonso just sent a baseball where it just never goes. 440 feet later, the Orioles are all over Brian Wu. 6-1 Baltimore.
0: Number 1.
1: And the Hurricanes take their first series lead in the Stanley Cup Final with a huge win in Game 5. Heard on 99.9 The Fan.
8: And this one is over. We don't get the official horn. No, we do. Carolina, 4-2 winners in Game 5. They take a 3-2 series lead. And we will talk to you in Sin City. I know they like gold out there, but a big piece of silver is waiting for Carolina.
1: Chris Burnett with you on SportsCenter All Night. Commissioner's Cup in the W. Sky Fever. This one in overtime.
9: Williams can't hit the reverse. Clark. Oh, spinning to the rim. A 30-piece for Caitlin Clark.
1: Fever get the win, 114-106. Caitlin Clark, third career game with 30 points and 10 assists, most in the league. Mercury Wings, Paige Beckers had a night.
10: Okay. How many charges do you think you took in your career?
11: Let's see.
10: Oh, hold that thought. Paige Beckers has got something to pay from distance.
1: Prime Video Wings closed this one out over the Mercury, 85-70. Elsewhere, Liberty 104, Dream 90. Aces 105, Fire 89 for the Aces. It's their fourth game scoring 100 plus points, the most in the WNBA. For the Aces, it's their fourth game scoring 100 plus points, most in the WNBA. And that'll do it. Coming up next is Unsportsmanlike with Evan, Canty, and Michelle. 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
11: 10 seconds, Kobe Bryant against Christie. Kobe Bryant on the move against Christie. In for the right, flips his shot up, no good. O'Neal lays it up, missed it. Ball tipped out to Laurie, straight on three. Good! The Lakers have won!
0: And we're just getting started. 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

0: Friday, partying, yeah, all those great lyrics from Rebecca Black that live on the morning show 960 The Ref. Good Friday morning to you. It is the morning show, as mentioned, brought to you by Piedmont Orthopedics and Sports Medicine, the official healthcare provider of the OMA Dogs, those Georgia Bulldogs getting set for what has finally arrived. It is the College World Series weekend in Omaha, first time in 18 years. The Bulldogs get to participate in this beautiful, glorious baseball tournament taking place in the heart of the country, Omaha, Nebraska, the scene, the site, and we'll have all the action for you coming up on The Ref. The Dogs don't get underway until tomorrow night at 8 o'clock, taking on those Texas Longhorns, another SEC foe, but the Dogs have not seen the Longhorns. In fact, that entire bracket, as we've been talking about all week long, all SEC side of the bracket, Alabama, Oklahoma going to play tomorrow, as well as Georgia, Texas. Georgia has not played Alabama, has not played Oklahoma, has not played Texas all season long, not even in that Hoover SEC tournament. So it'll be three new foes. Georgia guaranteed to play at least two of them over the next several days. But we get underway today, 2 o'clock this afternoon. West Virginia and Troy taking place in Charles Schwab Field in Omaha. We'll get the activities and festivities underway. 7 o'clock tonight will be North Carolina and Ole Miss. That is another SEC team in this big old beautiful 8-team bracket that we are going to get underway. College World Series weekend finally here. We've been waiting all week long, and it's arrived. Annika, good morning. I know your plans basically the next couple days are watch as much baseball as possible. We'll mix in some Braves as well.
1: Yeah, it'll be doubleheader on The Ref.
0: Mm-hmm. 4:15, I think, tomorrow for the Braves and Mets. And then 8 o'clock for the Dogs and Longhorns. We can handle that.
1: Yeah.
0: That's my plan tomorrow. Watch a bunch of baseball. What about today? Will you find yourself, I don't know what your plans are this afternoon, will you find yourself watching West Virginia Troy or North Carolina Ole Miss at any point, or is that just nothing you want to sit down and do?
1: Yeah, no, I definitely will. I just like baseball. I mean, even in a lot of the times when it's not playoff baseball, if college baseball is on, I'm going to watch it. If a random MLB's game is on, I'm gonna watch it. So this, I just like having baseball
0: this postseason. Me and the missus have watched more college baseball that doesn't include Georgia than we have in like 10 years. Yeah. Like I just don't sit down to watch like a lot of college baseball unless Georgia's involved in it. I kind of do the same thing with the Braves. How many Major League Baseball games have you actually like locked in and watched this season or in the regular season the Braves are not involved in? And I rarely do that.
1: Locked in, absolutely not. I have on in the background to fall asleep. Yeah, sure. But not really like watching.
0: Usually,
1: I don't care to watch like a Cardinals game.
0: No, I can't lock into a Major League Baseball game unless it's the postseason if the Braves are not involved. Sometimes if like the Red Sox and Yankees are playing one of those Sunday night games, like I'll have it on. And like you kind of said, it's kind of background noise. I'll probably be more doom scrolling through TikTok and Instagram than watching the game itself and like keeping track of like pitch counts and like situations, but it's still on. I like baseball, like you said, but I just can't lock into a game unless a team of mine is actually playing in it. But that being said, this postseason, like we've watched a lot of Georgia Tech, Oklahoma. What else have we locked in? Florida and Troy, when Troy was knocking the Gators out of the tournament. Like North Carolina, USC was a wonderful super regional. But we found ourselves watching a lot of that when the Dogs were not active, and it was a lot of fun. So I think this afternoon our plan is to head out to the lake after the show today. She's out of school for the summer right now. And we're probably going to – by the way, we're going to get to this in a second. It's going to be really, really stinking hot this weekend here in Athens. I need to look at the Omaha forecast and get the details of what we're looking at there for the next couple of days, especially tomorrow night. Annika's working on that right now. But what my point is this afternoon and tomorrow afternoon, it's supposed to be really, really, really humid and hot. The weather people that know a lot more than we do when it comes to this stuff basically say, like, you're going to get a free sauna in the southeast all weekend long. Even right now, Annika, we're waking up to 78 degrees and humid. You felt it when you walked outside this morning. This was one of those days you step outside and you say, it's going to be a hot one. And we do that several times. We're about to do it pretty much every morning. What are you seeing for Omaha this weekend? I see you've got it up.
1: At 7 p.m., it will be partly cloudy. And
0: this is tomorrow, by the way?
1: Degrees. Yes.
0: Okay, so it's tomorrow, Saturday night in Omaha. What is this? Say that again.
1: It will be partly cloudy.
0: Mm-hmm.
1: 73 degrees.
0: That sounds lovely.
1: And 50% humidity.
0: That actually sounds fantastic. If that's all it is, they may be getting the better end of whatever front's coming through the southeast.
1: It looks about the same for the 10-day. Nothing really crazy going on.
0: Well, good. That sounds wonderful. So I'm seeing, and I'm just a little bit more detail. Like tomorrow, I'm seeing like a slight chance of a morning shower. That should not affect Georgia, obviously. But yeah, it looks like the whole weekend should be pretty nice. And in fact, even into next week, looks mostly good with just a few chances of some AM showers here and there for a couple days, like Wednesday. I think next Saturday is like a 40% chance. Way too early to make those plans. But good, it looks like tomorrow is going to be a great day.
1: It looks like the game before us might have some trouble. I don't know. It's going to rain a little at 2, maybe a little bit at 5. But after then, it looks pretty clear.
0: I'm jealous, though. That 58% humidity, 55% humidity tomorrow, that's nice. Like, that feels great. That's considered, like, low humidity. I'm not even sure what we are this morning or what we're going to be this afternoon. But it may as well be, like, 98% humidity.
1: Well, Anna says it's going to be a little windy, so might have that breeze.
0: Hopefully it's blowing out. There's a lot of headwind in Omaha. Coach Johnson talked about that at his media day yesterday, that, hey, look, the wind plays a major, major factor in Omaha. He's got a lot of experience being there. I think he even said he encourages his hitters to try to hit down the lines in Omaha. A lot of our guys have straightaway power, but down the lines is the play this week.
1: It says that the wind is going north, so let's look at where the way the stadium is positioned.
0: The wind going north to northwest. So, yeah, get an idea of that. You can pull up Google Earth and Charles Schwab Field in Omaha, Nebraska, and see which way that direction. I know just based on my common, just very map knowledge, Foley Field faces southeast. Is that right? I think Foley Field, if you hit straightaway center, I think you're facing southeast. If that ball were to keep on traveling, it would head toward the Atlantic Ocean.
1: I think this also faces southeast.
0: Does it? Okay.
1: Yeah.
0: So if that wind's heading north, that means it's coming right in your face.
1: Coming
0: so that headwind's going to be coming right at you. So yeah, to Coach Johnson's point, man, if that forecast holds true, hit the ball down the line. Try to pull it. Try to get contact, obviously. Look, this, like I said, this Georgia team has a lot of straightaway power, and they got guys that can hit the ball very, very, very far. But it sounds like he's encouraging his guys to kind of approach this weekend, approach the pitching you're about to see, and try to take advantage of other situations if you can, man, especially if that wind is as breezy as forecast. But I'm glad that rain sounds like it's not going to be a factor. Again, I'm looking at it now, too. Today looks beautiful. The high of 87, which is fairly warm. But sunny, but just, breezy day. And then tomorrow, those morning showers, and like 45% of an AM thunderstorm. You do not have to worry about that for an 8 p.m. First pitch tomorrow. This forecast holds true. It looks like by the time we have first pitch tomorrow, it's going to be a beautiful day. In fact, the high today of 87 in Omaha, the high tomorrow 79. That's because I can break this down. That AM thunder shower threat sounds like that is a front coming through, bringing with it much better weather on the other side. Sunday high of 76, Monday high of 82, Tuesday 83. That looks like a beautiful next several days in Omaha. So earlier this week, we were talking about potential threat of weather. I don't think that's there anymore. Looks like it's going to be absolutely gorgeous. So bring it on, man. Let's have the Dogs and the Longhorns under beautiful conditions taking place tomorrow night. If you're heading to Omaha, by the way, let us know. We would love to hear your story. Send us a picture. Email us. Call us 706-549-6000 on that Mission Construction hotline. 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We would love to hear your travel stories if you're either en route or already there. We'd love to hear what your story is. Annika, hop in a car and go.
1: I wish.
0: What time is it right now? 6:15?
1: 6:15.
0: What's 16 hours from now? I'm not good at that kind of math. 12 hours is 6 o'clock this evening. 16 would be 10 o'clock tonight.
1: Yeah, that's not bad.
0: If we released you from the ref right now, put you in a ref vehicle and said go, would you be down for that? It'd be 9 o'clock Omaha time. You're losing
1: honestly,
0: an hour when you cross the
1: It's not the driving that was the issue as much as like, I don't know how I'm going to spend like $950 a night on a hotel
0: room. You're overthinking it, Annika. Take Brittany's P card. You're fine.
1: Oh, okay,
0: just
1: okay,
0: let the station pay for everything.
1: Okay.
0: If they told you to do that, all expenses paid, here's a credit card, go. Would you be down for it?
1: I'd make it there in 8.
0: I'd turn this mic off right now and I'd walk to the ref vehicle and just hop in and go. I love driving. I love having a long destination ahead. In fact, I would even say you can put me in a car by myself or with the missus. I'd bring her if she was down. I would drive myself with no relief 16 hours right now. I mean, like, I wouldn't buy relief. We're stopping to eat. We're stopping to use the restroom. We're stopping for snacks. Might even stop and look at something along the way. So my 16-hour trip may wind up being more like 14 or 15. I'm sorry, 17 or 18 the other direction. But I would happily hop in a car right now and just go.
1: That's the thing about me is I'm very bad about extending how long a car ride should be. I want to stop like 100 times because I don't like being in a car.
0: I stop out of necessity. Rarely do I stop to like look at something or go see like a view or something like that. If I'm up in the mountains, that's one thing. But if I drove from here to Omaha, Nebraska, I'm not sure what's in between that I haven't like seen or that I'm interested in. You're going to go through some major cities. You're going to go through Nashville. You're going to go through St. Louis. You're going to go through Kansas City. I've never been to St. Louis. I've never been to Kansas City. But I think those are, if for this situation, if I was just going to Omaha to see the dogs tomorrow night, I'd just keep on driving. Just keep on rolling. Now, if I had planned it ahead of time, if this wasn't a Logan, drop what you're doing and go, or Annika, drop what you're doing and go, I would have gotten up about 3:30 or 4 o'clock this morning and hit the road.
1: Took off, yeah.
0: I would have been gone. I would have been well on my way before that sun popped up over the horizon. In fact, when I do a road trip like that, if it's any kind of length, if we're still at home and not out the door at 6:16 in the morning, we are late. We are late. You need to get up. And if you're in my traveling party and you're worried about being tired, get your butt up, bring your blanket, bring your pillow into the car. You can go right back to sleep. I'll even leave the music off for the first few hours, not to mess with you. But we are getting up and we are going at 4 o'clock, 4:30 at the absolute latest. We're going to be on that road if we have a long, full day of travel ahead of us. That's the rules, Annika, and I'm sticking to them.
1: I like it.
0: But yeah, if you're heading that way, man, let us know. We'd love to see your pictures and hear your stories and talk to you on the ref. Bad news, Annika, we do not have Russ Tanner today.
1: Boo.
0: So 8 o'clock is wide open. I think we're going to get a couple phone calls during that segment, but no Russ Tanner in the 8 o'clock hour, which we're always better with him, but I'm not even sure what he's doing. He had to leave town. I think he said it was work-related or something, but best of luck to the two-time SEC champion, Steadfast Construction, all that stuff we normally talk about. In the 8 o'clock hour with Russ, we'll push that to next Friday. I do have a Frasier joke of the week. I've got my alarm set, Annika, for 8:07, so you are required to laugh like Russ and Dave always do at Frasier's joke of the week at 8 o'clock. So are you looking forward to that?
1: Yeah, for sure.
0: You very much should. Did you watch the Braves game last night?
1: No, I did not.
0: Why not?
1: You're messing with me, right?
0: I am, yeah.
1: Because I saw on my phone, it like gives me the notifications of like, hey, Braves game's about to start. And I'm like, okay, cool.
0: Braves and rained out. If you didn't hear this.
1: So no. I was like, okay, cool. You know, whatever. I was like going on about my day. I went to click on it, like, I guess like 20 minutes later. And it just wasn't working. I was like, what's going on? And then I like kept trying to find it. I couldn't find it. And I was like, they must be in a rain delay. And I assumed that was.
0: Yeah, there were some real like legitimate storms yesterday in the Midwest. Chicago was part of that region. Like we're talking like tornadoes and very, very severe weather. I think for the safety of the people of Chicago, they probably, if they wanted to, could have gotten that game underway about like 10:30 or 11 o'clock last night, which would have been an hour earlier in Chicago. But I think because of the severity of that weather system that went through, they just said, we're not going to do this. We're not going to make people be out of their houses. Like the morning news I was watching as I was having my coffee at like 3:45 this morning, they were talking about the tornadoes and stuff that ripped through that Midwest region. Some very, very serious situations. So the Braves did not play last night. Yeah, I'm just messing with you. I was testing you to see how prepared you were for the show. But they're going to make it up August 20th. That is a Thursday, August 20th. The Braves will be wrapping up a three-game series at Minnesota. Their next stop that weekend is Milwaukee. But now you have a Thursday in between, which actually kind of works out kind of nice for the Braves. You don't want to make up a one-off. Like there's a lot of logistics involved with going to a city for one singular game, basically getting off the bus, playing, and getting right back on, just for proverbially. I know they're in planes and all that stuff. But anyway, when you do that from Minnesota to Chicago and then to Milwaukee, it could be a lot worse. Let's just say that. I have not done the deep dive to see where the White Sox will be on August 19th and August 21st, but it was a mutual day off. They'll make it up. Ironically, this happened a couple of years ago. In fact, 2 years ago, the last time we played at the White Sox, it was that really cold, bitter, nasty early April series. But the final game of the series got, iced out or snowed out, essentially, with just nasty, cold, wet weather. They wound up making that one up later in the season, too. I don't know if it was July or August, but this is a very eerily similar situation to what the Braves did a couple of years ago. The problem is, Anika, a couple of years ago, we had that one-off game back in Chicago, and we lost 1-0. It was a terrible, just neither team felt like they wanted to be there. The Braves offense just laid an egg and you lost 1-0, and that's all she wrote. That was not a good year for the Braves. That was the first of our back-to-back cursed, injury-ridden, we could never get anything going years. This year so far has been the polar opposite. Despite having a two-game losing streak, we are now off to Queens to take on those lousy, stinking, good-for-nothing New York Mets the next couple of days. 7:15 tonight on the ref, 4:15 tomorrow, and then 1:40, I believe, are those times, give or take a few minutes. I'd have to fact check, but that's what we're doing this weekend, taking on the Mets in Queens. So I'm sorry you missed the game last night, Anika. We watched an episode of Hawaii 5-0 because I'm kind of back on that wagon right now. No. I have no interest in the original. The newest one, I think, is just beautiful television. I think it's fantastic.
1: They're,
0: I think,
1: a funny duo.
0: Every episode is like a new situation. They do have like a couple like ongoing storylines if you were to watch every single episode, but not enough to like let you just randomly pick an episode. But we've been watching that a lot lately. I like that there's some like crazy international event of the century taking place on a tiny island of Oahu every single episode. Yeah. If they had that real level of crime in real life, nobody would live in Hawaii. Nobody would move to Oahu. That just seems like the most dangerous place on earth, the way Hawaii 5-0 projects it. But I love the show. Like you said, they have a good dynamic. I just think it's a really enjoyable watch.
1: I told you
0: so
1: about
0: us. We watched that last night.
1: Watching them film that when we were up there, mm-hmm. right? Mm-mm. That was a cool thing. Yeah. It was like they were filming at the hotel we were staying at, and we like walked outside. And my dad was like, they're filming something over there. And we like saw the guy, you know, whatever. We were like, oh, that's cool. And then when we got back home, we were feeling like nostalgic. So we were mm-hmm. like, hey, let's watch Hawaii 5-0. And then we were like, oh my gosh, that's the show
0: that
1: they
0: the
1: were
0: episode?
1: Filming.
0: Nice.
1: It was, oh, we just show. Recognized I got you. The, yeah, like, man. The characters and stuff. We were like, that was them.
0: Very cool.
1: It was awesome.
0: It's a fun show. I really enjoy it. I've not watched the original. I would be interested to watch an episode or two. But no, I'm not gravitating toward a 70s show that I have no nostalgia for. I love the new Hawaii 5-0 quite a bit. I like watching it when I get a chance.
1: Well, my great aunt, she's in like her 70s and she loves the new Hawaii 5-0 more than the old one. So,
0: which I guess they haven't had a new season in like 10 years or maybe yeah. more. It's been a while, but it's still new to me, darn it. But we enjoyed it. Yesterday, some diamonds were smuggled in and lives were lost and they had to pull someone out of prison for 30 years to help them solve the crime, Anika. Spoiler alert, he wound up still being a bad guy. He couldn't handle it, man. He could not handle his freedom. All right, we got to hit a quick break. We'll come back on the other side. Got Bill Shanks from yesterday. We're going to eat up a little bit of our hour this morning, Anika. But no Braves game last night, August 20th. Makeup College World Series weekend has arrived. We got a few other headlines we'll break down. Anika's got a song at 8:30 we teased yesterday. I don't know what it is. You don't know what it is, but she does. She'll unveil that at 8:30. Are you excited?
1: I'm very excited.
0: You said it's a country song you like a lot.
1: Yes.
0: From 1985.
1: Yes.
0: That's reason to stick around. Quick break, it's 6:23.
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0: 1985 should be a very, very solid music day. In fact, during the break, me and Annika were looking at some of the songs we're going to play this morning, and we got some bangers. Some absolute total mid-80s 1985 bangers as we are counting down to kickoff. 85 days till Georgia and Tennessee State. Tee it up between the hedges. A 3 o'clock kickoff. That's a good news, Annika. 11 o'clock airtime right here on The Ref. We're going to carry the game. How about that? Georgia, Tennessee State. All right, we're going to dive right in, eat up some time here. We got some things to do around the studio. Yesterday, Bill Shanks with a very solid interview previewing the College World Series, the Braves upcoming series with the Mets, all that good stuff, and the latest transactions and injury situations with the Braves as well. So it was so good. If you want to listen to it again, I have it right now, or maybe you're hearing it for the first time. Bill Shanks yesterday right here on The Ref. Bill Shanks, give us the website, Annika.
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0: 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Bill Shanks on the Twitters, at Bill Shanks. Bill, good morning to you, man. What's up?
2: The fact that Annika has not seen the original Top Gun kind of takes my breath away, to be honest with you.
0: Was that a pun, the take your breath away thing?
2: You're sharp. I can't get nothing past
0: you. I'm telling you, man. I'm on it today.
2: Even at 9:09, you're damn sharp as a tack.
0: See,
2: I tell you.
0: You wouldn't understand this. I've had not one but two cups of coffee this morning, Bill. So I'm sharper than normal.
2: I would never understand that. I'd rather expire than have two cups of coffee in the morning.
0: Sharper than normal. Well, yeah, Annika in for very good reason. That means Dave is in Omaha, Nebraska. That's a lot of fun. I know Jeff is as well. He does his show there on the Superstations. But I'm kind of glad the boys are away, aren't you, Bill? That means the dogs have done something pretty special. This is fun, isn't it?
2: Well, it's a lot of fun. And those two games last week were unbelievable. I mean, it's hard to even compare them to any Braves games. And we've seen a lot of Braves playoff games over the years. But my word, those were two incredible games, and thank God they were able to win both of them.
0: Dave said this on our show, and I'm sure Jeff did on your station as well, that they think that those two games back-to-back are probably the best two games in Foley Field history. If you want to get in the weeds about individual games, there's others that were pretty darn special. But as you just said, Bill, to do it in back-to-back games and that be the deciding factor of going to Omaha, I don't know if it gets bigger in Foley Field than that, does it?
2: I don't know if it does either. No, it's just hard to match that. I mean, you're in a do-or-die situation. It, pretty much every pitch, every play, every inning, every at bat, it was that much drama, and mm-hmm. I've never seen anything like that before. It was great. Thank God it was at Foley Field, and the fans were there, even though we couldn't bat last in the second game, which is moronic. Mm-hmm. But it was incredible. It truly was incredible, and I never want to see Mississippi State baseball team ever again.
0: They got some guys that are probably going to be playing the Braves here in the next few years. I mean, so Ace, I can't think of his name right now.
1: Ace Reese,
0: thank you. Your brother's name.
1: Yeah.
0: Ace Reese was knocking the cover off the ball. And like you alluded to, that game probably should have been in Omaha. That's just the way the bracket shook out. But here we go with Texas on Saturday and some other SEC teams on our side of the bracket. It's basically an SEC regional that you're going to have to navigate these next few days. But the ironic thing is that the dogs have not seen any of them. Are the conferences too big, Bill? That's the question we're all asking.
2: No, they're not too big. I mean, they're not too big. They've got super regionals, on super conferences with the Big Ten and the SEC. And it's going to be interesting because they haven't played Texas, and Texas is good. There's no question. I mean, they're a very good team, and they've got that pitcher scares me to death. You know, he's anybody with a 2.03 ERA in college is going to scare you to death, especially when he's going to be pitching at a larger stadium. So it's going to be a challenge. There's no question. It's going to be a rough deal. Valantis is very, very good. He's going to be a high draft pick probably in another year. And, you know, they got a lot of talent on that team. I mean, I think Georgia's offense is better. And, you know, I said last week the pitching was going to be important in the Mississippi State series. Well, it was, even though they gave up a lot of runs because it was home run derby. But I think the pitching is going to be so key for this first game against Texas and, of course, the remaining games in the postseason for Georgia.
0: I know in all your travels over the years, it's been 18 years since the dogs have been there. Have you been to Omaha, Bill?
2: I have not.
0: Okay. I didn't realize that Dave hadn't either. He didn't mention that this week. The olden days that he was always back in Athens running the station. So this is a first for him as well. But I know he's excited for that. And

0: Order for Jennifer C.
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3: So on at first, and then 7:40. I think the Braves will be done by 7:40. Mm-hmm. It'll be a 3.5 hour game, and you know nobody wants to be out past 7:40 in New York. So I'm sure they'll want to get the hell out of there. So it'll be the Braves first, and then Georgia. So it'll be a great baseball Saturday on the Superstation.
4: Can't wait for it, man. Well, let's get to those Braves. There's a lot to unpack over the last week since we've talked to you last. I guess we got to start with just Ronald Acuna, and this is a ripple effect for several things I want to talk about with the transactions that have taken place the last 24 hours. But you've made no bones about it. You would love to see him traded. I don't know. I mean, there's some tongue-in-cheek to that. There's all seriousness. But, I mean, is anybody willing to take Acuna at this point? The guy can't stay healthy, Bill. And I do I love him. I do.
3: Well, I mean, that's good. But, I mean,
4: I know.
3: They're not going to trade him during the season. No. I don't think they have the guts to trade him, period, to be honest with you. I really don't. But, I mean, I think they should. And I think this is another example of why, because – he's not having a great year. He is falling short of expectations. This is the second time now he's been on the injured list. He's only played past 120 games twice in his career. And that's not good.
4: Nope.
3: I mean, that's three-fourths of a season. And you've only done that twice. Of course, one of the times he did it, he was the MVP. He's one of the best talents in the sport, but ability is based on availability, and if you're not available, your ability is compromised, and therefore, what's your value to the team? He's got great value when he's on the field, but if he's not, that's a problem. And we're talking about a player who's got 2 years left on his contract for team options for $17 million that will obviously be picked up no matter what. But after that, in 2029, what's going to happen? He's going to be 31 years old. You know, baseball players almost kind of like running backs in the NFL.
4: Mm-hmm.
3: You get past 30, you really have to evaluate closely the physical part of what they had go on in their 20s to know what's going to go on in their 30s. You look at Andrew Jones, who's going into the Hall of Fame, of course, next month. He was nothing after 30. Well, thank God in his 20s, he was a Hall of Famer. There's no question he deserves to be in as one of the best defenders in the history of the game. Mm-hmm. But, I mean, his career was over pretty much at 30 after he left Atlanta, and that's a shame. And then, you know, Pujols was also not the same player in his 30s as he was in his 20s, although I think he was probably in his 40s compared to what he was doing in his 30s. But anyway, that's another story. But, you know, what is Acuna going to be in his 30s? Well, you know, if you're going to commit to pay this guy even, let's say, a modest $30 million for, let's say, 6 years – you know, what's he going to be at 35, 36, making $30 million? That's a gamble, and they're not going to do it.
4: No,
3: if they didn't
4: absolutely
3: do it for
4: not.
3: Freddie Freeman, if they didn't do it for Freddie Freeman, if they didn't give him a 6 year, if they didn't give the money to Max Fried for when he's going to be in his 30s, if they didn't give the contract to Dansby, they're not going to give it to Ronald Acuna. So if the inevitability is to see him leave, they need to trade him. They need to get something for him, and hopefully they can get a couple of pieces for him that would help for what's to come in the future, and that includes 2027. So, you know, look, I hate that he's hurt. I'd much rather have him in the lineup than not. We saw last night, the offense sucked. Baldwin's gone. Acuna's gone. I mean, that lineup was not good. Kim, of course, is on the bench now, so your $20 million you gave to be a starting shortstop is pretty much gone, and that's a shame, you know. And so you know, even though the Braves won the World Series without Ronald Acuna, and I do have this feeling of, can the Braves win with him? I do. I don't know if they can, because you see stuff that is like, well, okay, can he get hot and be the best player in the game? Sure. But it's like, I really believe

0: he values the name on the back of the uniform more than the first in front of the uniform. And that's a problem with me. I don't like that.
1: I understand.
0: And I don't like all the neon crap. I don't like the dancing at third base. I don't like the dancing in the outfield. You know, if you're 26, you may love that. If you're 56, you don't like that as much. But I just think it's too much. And it's like, win us a World Series. Be as excited as you are about Venezuela winning in the WBC as you are about the Braves and the major leagues. And maybe I'll feel a little bit differently. But I think they ought to trade him. And, you know, the funny thing is, I think the belief that he should be at least traded is it grows with every loose stint.
1: Mm-hmm. Yeah, you can't stay healthy.
0: Stunned you.
1: Can't stay
0: healthy. Nothing there to say.
1: Yeah. I was going to ask, J.R. Richey back with the big league club, but it sounds like Walt Weiss has already said he's going to be on the bullpen. You had a tweet a couple of days ago when Grant Holmes was pitching about J.R. Richey's better than Grant Holmes. Is it going to drive you up the wall when Grant Holmes makes his next start with Richey in the bullpen?
0: Well, Grant Holmes shouldn't be starting. I mean, I don't agree with the decision to have J.R. in the bullpen. I think he ought to be starting. I think you can read them. I don't have the Twitter in front of me. Read the tweet I had about Holmes numbers in the first time around the lineup, if you can bring that up. There's a stark difference between Monica's what Grant Holmes does in the first yeah. time through the lineup and the other time. Go right. ahead, Annika.
2: Hold on. You guys didn't give me enough time.
0: Oh, I'm sorry.
1: At Bill Shanks on the Twitter.
0: You got it.
1: She's getting there. But no, but you're right. And to your point, while
0: also,
1: she's...
0: There's also yeah. a difference between the success he has, the opponent's batting average in the first three innings of a game compared to after the third inning of the game.
1: Mm-hmm.
0: And therefore, I think it leads to the credibility of the discussion of whether or not Grant Holmes should be a starting pitcher. I don't think he should.
1: Yeah.
0: I think he ought to be. I think he and Reynaldo Lopez, who were in the rotation beginning the year, who I knew would not make it through a year with 30 starts, need to be the long relievers in the bullpen. And these days, you have to have that.
1: Mm-hmm.
0: I think there's tremendous value in that kind of pitcher where you can say to Reynaldo Lopez and or Grant Holmes, we're going to need you twice or three times a week for two innings a pop. And maybe two and a third, maybe two and two third. And that I just think there's value in that. It will save the bullpen from having too many appearances. And there's just I've said for 10 years that the teams that start to realize that they need a bridge pitcher in spot 6 and 7 in their pitching staff are going to be the ones who are going to succeed most on the mound.
2: I have your Grant Holmes tweet. Are you ready?
0: I'm ready.
2: In innings 1 through 3 in Holmes' starts, opponents are hitting .201, but after the fourth inning, opponents are hitting .279. When facing an opponent in their first plate appearance, opponents are hitting only .181 versus Holmes, but when facing an opponent in their second plate appearance, opponents are hitting .317.
1: That's a big difference.
0: What more do you need than that?
1: No.
0: Well, yeah, I mean, that's it. So, I mean, we'll see how they navigate through this. We'll see if they have, and, you know, unfortunately, it's also about usage. You know, do they need J.R. Richey tonight? Do they need, you know, when are they going to need him? Do they have him? If they don't use him before Holmes' next start, which would be, I guess, on Saturday in New York, I guess, Saturday, Sunday, I guess. You know, will J.R. then be on standby, ready to go?
1: Tell us a little
0: you're
1: bit.
0: You're looking at basically piggyback situations here. That's what you're talking about.
1: I agree. Tell us a little bit, Bill, about James Karinchak. He came up and pitched a little bit yesterday, but another tweet you had, you seem pretty high on this kid from AAA that got the call up yesterday.
0: Well, he pitched for Cleveland a couple of years ago, and his major league stats are extremely good. He... strikeout numbers are great. His hits innings pitch ratio is great. James Karinchak, who actually is related to Walt Weiss through marriage,
1: oh, really?
0: So nepotism in baseball is
1: okay.
0: a pitch. No, I mean, they just prepared.
1: I got you.
0: James is a wacko, and in a good way. He if you go look at his video of his time in Cleveland, he's very emotional on the mound. He's very keyed up. He was last night in his first appearance for the Braves. I love that from relievers, a little bit of Turk Wendell and John Rocker and just kind of craziness on the mound sometimes. It's not necessarily a bad thing, but he's good. He's really good. I'm glad he got up there, and I hope he'll stay a while because You know, he has to watch his walks a little bit, but he's got a pretty much a two-pitch mix, a fastball and a curveball. But, boy, that curveball looked really good last night, and I think he can help this team. I'm really glad they finally called him up, and I hope he'll stick a while.
1: Love to hear that. What are we hearing about Baldwin? I've heard kind of conflicting things from different places the last several days. What are you thinking or hearing about Baldwin's return?
0: Well, they say he's going to go down to Florida and face live pitching. So he's not going to be ready Tuesday when they get back home against San Francisco. If that's the case, I don't know. I mean, I would think another 10 days maybe. Maybe we'll be surprised. They are very overly careful, overly cautious, whatever you want to say about oblique injuries. Their kind of bugaboo. So. I think they're going to be careful with him. It helps to have an 8-game lead, obviously, to be able to make sure about that, which I'm sure they'll do with Acuna's hamstring as well. But yeah, it doesn't look like he's coming back in the near future.
1: Could use him in that lineup in a big, big way, especially with Acuna out now. But we'll see what happens. Bill, you're one of the most loyal, best Hawks fans that we know. Like, you love the Hawks more than anybody else that I think I do know. What are your emotions watching this NBA Finals? How are you soaking in? Like, they've been really good games, but are you okay with the Knicks winning, or does that bother you the Knicks are winning right now?
0: Oh, I think their fans are repulsive, and they all need to be deported, to be honest with you.
1: Fair enough.
0: I just saw a video before you called of the Knicks fans surrounding the bus at the hotel the Spurs are staying at and throwing stuff at the players and throwing eggs at Wimby. And, you know, I guess they don't have to report to work until the next day. So that's why they were able to be out late at night. I think Knicks fans are some of them haven't seen one because it's been 53 years since the organization won a championship, so obviously the younger fans have no clue. You got to be probably 60 years old or older to remember a championship from the New York Knicks. So, you know, in some ways you say just get out of the way so they can have their deal. And I mean, we're never going to hear them shut up anyway because they're loud. And
1: that's fair.
0: You know, I was at the two playoff games with the Hawks, and you know, they're loud. They all wear uniforms of the Knicks players to the games. And they're just nuts. I mean, they really love their team. And so good for them. I mean, it's going to happen. I mean, San Antonio totally choked last night. It was unbelievable. De'Aaron Fox. You want to know why you ought to talk to players and make sure you know what you're getting when you get them in a trade or you get them in a draft?
1: Mm-hmm.
0: Because of De'Aaron Fox being a complete, absolute idiot. Mm-hmm. Last night and how he played the game and what he did on the court, he's getting ready to have a max contract kick in with the Spurs, which is absurd, but good luck to them. But you have to know what you're getting, and you have to have someone who's got a little intelligence on the court, and he showed last night he did not. That was unbelievable. The different thing, I mean, someone saying on social media this morning, got to check in to see if Terry Rozier is his cousin or something, because he was just making unbelievable mistakes. So anyway, the Knicks are probably going to win. Obviously, Spurs could have gone back to San Antonio, tied it 2, and then it would have been up for grabs, but not after last night. It's over.
1: Yeah, Wimby may be a villain down the road. This may be his origin story of when he leads the Spurs to multiple titles. But he is fun to watch. I've enjoyed this finals a lot, watching these games. And are you a fan of Wimby? What are your thoughts on him, just in general?
0: Well, he's huge. I mean, he's like the jolly green giant.
1: He is.
0: I mean,
1: it's incredible,
0: unbelievably tall. And I mean, he choked last night. There's no, you know, the free throws were, I mean, I felt sorry for him because he was breathing heavy. And first of all, he was tired. They have no backup for him, evidently. Mm-hmm. I mean, Luke Kornet, and I understand you got to go with your main players in the finals, but my God, that boy in the last two games, he was just sucking wind. Both of these games in New York were just tough for him because, I mean, emotionally, it's got to be tough in that building. Yeah, you can tell on TV, it's got to be amazing in that building if you're an opponent of what you have to face and hear and everything else. And then you're out there physically going at it, and that adds to the emotion of what you go through. And he just looks spent. And I feel sorry for him. But, I mean, you know, you got to, no matter your age, when you're in that type of setting, you got to come through the coach. Well,
2: that's probably the biggest like downfall of all this load management in the NBA. I mean, you get to these scenarios and you're not ready for it because you haven't played all year.
0: No, that's right. Well, I don't know. I looked one time late. He had 43 minutes played. So I don't know what he wound up with, but I mean, that's a lot. And you know, it's people don't take into consideration the emotional fatigue that goes into the physical fatigue when you're in a situation like that. I mean, you got unbelievable pressure. And I'm not trying to make an excuse for him, but you're right. I mean, you've got to prepare yourself for that environment by doing everything you can during the season. And look, when you get into a postseason, I don't care if it's the NFL, college football, college baseball to a certain extent, Major League Baseball, the World Series. When you're in this type of the home stretch, there's adrenaline that's pushing you already. You know, you are tired. You are physically drained. I mean, those Georgia players, hell, after last week, I needed a vacation. I'm sure they did too. You know, so it's like you've got a mental struggle to go through and survive what you're facing. And then, you know, the part that you're out there for 43 minutes is tough too. So, but that's what makes players stand out. And, you know, Spurs fans can say, well, this is going to, and there's no question. I mean, if I had to bet on Wimby winning a championship for that organization during his career, I think we'd all put money on that and say absolutely. Mm-hmm. But maybe this will drive him. Hopefully it won't send him back, but it was rough last night. I've never seen anything like it.
1: Cinema is what it is. It was very enjoyable. Not having a dog in the fight made it a little bit more enjoyable, but it's just the way it goes. One day the Hawks will be there, Bill. I just don't know when. We hope so.
0: Well, they need a good draft in about 12 That's days. Right. That would help.
1: That would be absolutely, absolutely helpful. All right, Bill, we got back live in the studio. We're going to cut off all the formalities and the goodbyes because sometimes you just don't need to hear that twice. But thank you for letting us replay Bill Shanks yesterday. Me and Annika all caught up on all the clerical chores that have to take place around the studio. So back live on a Friday morning, College World Series Friday, Annika. I'm stoked, man. I'm like really stoked
2: weekend.
1: For the weekend. I think tomorrow night at 8 o'clock when we're settling in to watch this game, I'm going to be pretty fired up.
2: I also kind of like that we're like one of the later games. Mm-hmm. Honestly, like the latest game. I really like that because you get to be very fired up by the time our game starts. We have like baseball creeping, and then you just watch it all day and you get in the mood and then boom, now it's
1: I like prime time. I like being a fan of a team that's playing the primo biggest TV window, prime time, all that stuff. And I'm with you. I think tomorrow night is about as big as it can get out in Omaha for that opening weekend, like the opening couple of games. So today you've got a 2 o'clock game, West Virginia versus Troy. A 7 o'clock this evening, North Carolina, Ole Miss. That's going to be a really good game, I suspect. And then tomorrow, 1 o'clock will be the I'm sorry, I wrote these down wrong. 3 o'clock, my apologies. 3 o'clock tomorrow, Eastern time. So 2 o'clock Central time. Yeah, that is correct. 3 o'clock tomorrow, Alabama, Oklahoma. And then 8 o'clock, man, I'm fired up. I think Coach Johnson, he was talking to ESPN yesterday at Media Day or talking to all the media there. But they played the clip right before we went on air, and he basically said this team always wants to play. They don't care when, how many days in a row. They could play a 162 Major League Baseball schedule if they wanted to. Like, this team loves to play ball. They're not worried about first pitch time. They're not worried about if they played the day before. Just let them play. Let them get out there and go. So I loved hearing that, man. It's just kind of a testament to the way this team seems to be able to go out there. So, yeah, tomorrow night, 8 o'clock, I'm with you 100%. Prime time. Settle in for the evening. Get fired up. That sun will be going down, man. And let's go beat up on Texas. I can't wait.
2: Horns down.
1: That's what I'm talking about. All right, let's hit a quick break. Annika, come back. We'll put the lid wrap up on hour number one. No Russ Tanner today, but we will just keep you entertained with something all morning. So we'll figure it out as we go along. It's 6:52.
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9: That's

0: Bush, 1985, with a resurgence about, what, 5, 6, 7 years ago when Stranger Things came out?
1: Kate Bush has, like, done really well on TikTok. I feel like every year there's a new, like, Army Dreamers that went crazy. Babushka, Wuthering Heights.
0: Are these all, like, songs from the 80s?
1: Yeah, they're, like, her songs that, like, just blew up on TikTok. I don't know.
0: I've heard a few stories like that, like songs that were kind of lost in time and all of a sudden TikTok used them and they went viral, popular. People started downloading them, listening to them, and the money started coming back in.
1: Yeah.
0: The radio plays, the air plays, all that stuff. But yeah, Kate Bush, this song was a very, very prime example of that. You watched all of Stranger Things, right?
1: Yes. Yeah.
0: I would actually really like to do so. I watched the first season when it came out and just didn't get back on it, but I've heard nothing but good stuff about it. Were you satisfied with the ending? I heard it was a little bit wonky.
1: Yeah. No, I liked it. Okay. It leaves stuff up for interpretation, mm-hmm. which, I mean, some people just don't like that in a show. They want, like, a clear ending, which is fine. I understand that. But we were talking about this off air. I really like Lost, so having mm-hmm. a definite ending isn't really on my necessity of what makes a good show. So you can kind of take it as you want, I think.
0: See, I really, really loved capital L-O-V-E-D Game of Thrones. I've watched it like 3 times, and the ending left a lot to be desired in terms of I would have done things differently.
1: Yeah.
0: But I'm not in the camp that thought it ruined the whole show. Like, I thought the show is just some of the best cinema you'll ever watch in TV history. And yeah, I admit there are things that I would have done very, very differently in that last season, including stretching it like 3 more seasons, not rushing it to a finish, but there are some people out there like, God, that show was terrible because the ending was bad. It's like, no, it wasn't. The show was absolutely glorious for 7.5 seasons before they kind of fell off in the very end. But I think I've seen a couple of places where some people did not like the way Stranger Things ended. I have no idea how it ended. So
1: that's how I'll take your word for it. About Arrested Development. Like Netflix tried their very best to ruin the last couple seasons of that show. But the beginning was so good that I just, when I do my rewatch, I act like mm-hmm. the last seasons don't exist.
0: It is frustrating when a show is so good and the writers, producers, and all the people involved in it like don't recognize, like, let's end this is on a bang. Like, end this in a good way. Don't rush it to the end.
1: Just trying to sell rights and
0: take your
1: money
0: time.
1: Grabs.
0: Exactly. I think the guys from Game of Thrones, I can't think of their names right now, the writers and directors, all that, like, they got contracted to do some Star Wars stuff, and they literally rushed to get done with Game of Thrones as fast as possible. And then as a result of them, like, stinking up the end of Game of Thrones, they lost the Star Wars contract. It's like, that bitch in the butt twice, man. Yeah. So, not good. Anyway, we got a break, Annika. Friday edition, man. We're having some fun this morning. We are going to talk to Dave from Omaha at 9:05 this morning. He'll check in, let us know how his day went yesterday. And getting ready. I wonder if he'll go to the games today. Like, I have no idea what his schedule is. He doesn't have to go to the games, but at 2:00 this afternoon Eastern time, we'll have West Virginia Troy, then 7:00 North Carolina Ole Miss. I imagine the scene in and around Charles Schwab Field is pretty solid, man. So if I were there, I'd probably go check out a little bit of those games if I could. But
1: well, he said he didn't want to in Hoover, but he'd been there a bunch. Maybe maybe this will be a new experience.
0: Yeah, I'm curious.
1: I want to take it in.
0: Curious what he will say, but we'll get the scene from Omaha there, and we'll keep the show going. Emails coming up next. Get them in, 960theref at cmg.com.
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0: I'm Logan Booker with the 960 The Ref Southern Sports Center, brought to you by Ken Nugent, Georgia's law firm. One call, that's all. The College World Series in Omaha has arrived. The Dogs set to play the Texas Longhorns tomorrow night, Saturday at 8 o'clock. That's an airtime of 7:40. We'll have all the action for you right here on The Ref. Georgia's there for the first time since 2008 when they advanced all the way to the championship series before falling to Fresno State. Hoping for better luck this time, Georgia's in an all-SEC side of the bracket. Again, coming up tomorrow night at 8 o'clock, we'll have all the action for you here on The Ref. Braves get rained out in Chicago last night. They'll make up that game with the White Sox Thursday, August 20th. That'll fall between a trip from Minneapolis to Milwaukee. The Braves did drop the first two games of that series this week. You get the top local and national sports stories every 20 minutes right here on Athens' Voice of the Dogs. 960 The Ref and on the 960 The Ref app. Ever had somebody knock on your door offering a free roof inspection or possibly a free roof replacement? 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
10: My money don't jiggle, it folds. 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It makes me want to dribble, you know, riding in my Fiat. You really have to see it. 6'2" in a car.

0: that's the reason I'm real.
1: Speaking of TikTok, Annika, the greatest TikTok song of all time that we still incorporate into our morning show rejoins. I like this one a lot.
2: It's a classic.
1: I don't know who it is. Don't know the background story of it. Actually, I kind of do, but it's just kind of weird. It's like some CEO tech guy that was like doing an interview, and he was like, yeah, I used to dabble in rap, and the interviewer's like, can you give us a sample? And this like really nerdy middle-aged white guy, Annika, just started busting out this banger. And it went viral. And then they made a song out of it. And TikTok was like, I like that. Let's use that. And a lot of people started using it themselves. And it went even more viral. Now we use it here on The Ref, Annika. We are keeping that song and the Rebecca Black Friday song alive.
2: As we should.
1: That's what we do here on The Ref. Did our like break seem shorter to you for some reason?
2: It did. Well, because I feel like we left kind of late and came back kind of early.
1: It snuck up on me. Here's the thing. If you're in the studio and you're about to like go back on air and you start hearing that Piedmont commercial, you know you're about to go on air. Like that's usually at the top of the hour, at least. That's the last commercial before you go on air. So if you're ever like busy doing something and all of a sudden you hear that, you're like, oh gosh, like I got to make sure everything's where it needs to be because I'm about to go live on air. When I heard that commercial, I looked at the clock. I was like, wait a second. Something doesn't seem like it's right. We'll have to ask Dave. He's the one that programs everything to get that all ready to go. But I don't know. I have no idea why it was shorter. But we're back. Morning show, 960 The Ref, presented by Piedmont Orthopedics and Sports Medicine, the official healthcare provider of the Georgia Bulldogs. Those OMA dogs getting ready for the College World Series. We have made it. Been very full of anticipation since we beat Mississippi State last Sunday, late afternoon. All of a sudden, we know we're going to Omaha, baby, but we're finally here. Not today. We got to wait till tomorrow. The World Series does get underway this afternoon on the left side of the bracket. It'll be West Virginia Troy at 2 o'clock. It'll be North Carolina Ole Miss at 7 o'clock. So you got plenty of College World Series to watch if you want to today. Then you got to wait all day tomorrow, like Annika said, 8 o'clock first pitch. We'll have it for you right here on The Ref, man. It's going to be the Dogs and the Texas Longhorns coming up from the College World Series in Omaha. Very, very excited to see the Dogs play in Omaha. Look, in 2008, obviously I've been a Georgia fan, a supporter for a very, very long time. But I was not like really locked into that baseball season like I am today working for The Ref. It's grown exponentially in the last handful of years. I think for a lot of people, not just me, I'm not talking about the Strap Dogs of the world and some of these guys that have been, you know, following the Georgia baseball team for decades. But for a lot of people, it's kind of like blown up in the last 5, 6, 7, 10 years. So for that reason, this will kind of feel like a first for me, even though it's not. I've watched Georgia play in the College World Series a number of times, but it didn't feel like it does now, if that makes sense.
2: No, that makes sense.
1: So I'm locked in. For you, it'll be a first, right?
2: Technically not. I mean, I was alive, but I mean, not of
1: how old
2: any
1: were you
2: way to remember. I was like 2 years you and some months.
1: So you don't know anything about it. This will be
2: absolutely
1: your first
2: not.
1: Time.
2: Yeah.
1: That's that thing we talk about every once in a while. If you were born in 1979 or 78, that does not mean you watched or remember Herschel Walker running between the hedges. Like you were alive in 80, but no, you were not part of that cognitive national championship. So for you, 2021 was a first, and it was a first for a lot of us. But yeah, this will be kind of in a weird way. It'll feel very, very different tomorrow night at 8 o'clock when the Dogs take the field and take on Texas. But for a lot of people, it'll be nostalgic in a different way to say we're finally back here. Things have changed a lot over the last 18 years in just the grand scheme of the University of Georgia, college baseball as a whole. I think it's grown exponentially, and this College World Series has gotten to be a really, really big deal over the last, you know, handful of years and decades, and it seems to keep on growing. And thank goodness Georgia gets to be a part of that this year and hopefully make that a staple for the next several years and in the time to come to keep going back, man. But it's hard to be a top eight team. Hard to be in the final eight when the College World Series rolls around, and thankfully this year Georgia is one of them. A magical, magical season. Can't wait to see how it unfolds over the next several days. And hopefully we keep Dave away from this studio for more than a week. That means that we'd be playing well into the week and as potentially as far as next weekend. That championship series for the teams that do go all the way, man. Game one of that best of three, not until next Saturday. That's a week from tomorrow. And then game two Sunday, game three if necessary on Monday next week. So potentially could be out there for a while, man, and that's the hope and the dream, right?
2: I've always really loved, you know, Georgia sports. I grew up not even 15 minutes from the stadium, and, you know, football was always big, and my family's a big baseball family, but like you said, I mean, college baseball, for one, was almost impossible to find on television for most of my life, so it was like, you gotta go, if you want to see Georgia baseball, you gotta be a Foley, but as I've, like, started at Georgia, I feel like I have, my love for all programs has grown. Like, yeah, I want to go see an equestrian meet. Like, I want to go to a tennis match. Mm-hmm. Like, I just, like, that's my cohort, you know? And I just, like, that's, I feel like it's a very special time in my life to be able to be like, that's my brethren, you know? Like, these are my, heck, these, yeah, are, man, my people.
1: Now, that window when you're a student is a golden, magical era that you connect with the athletic department more than you ever will, even when you're gone, I think. You've been at football games, I'm sure, Annika, a big emotional win between the hedges. And what do the players do as soon as the clock hits zero?
2: They run to the stands.
1: They run to the stands. They go to the student section. What do they do in Jacksonville, when they win? They run directly to the student body. As much as we, and I'm going to put them in the same group, I'm not differentiating. If you went to the University of Georgia or if you did not go to the University of Georgia, it doesn't matter. That team connects more with the student body than anybody else. Those are the classmates they walk in the halls with. They get to know each other on campus. They run to those sections. The support is unwavering. And I've always felt like when you're a student at the University of Georgia, for that window you are there, you are more part of the team on the field than anybody else. I don't care how much money you've donated to the program. You are not as connected as Annika Saro is right now to the Georgia football program.
2: And I don't think that has anything to do with how big of a fan you are.
1: No,
2: I mean, I think about
1: not.
2: Like when I was playing in high school, which obviously is not the same, but like, nobody in the world was a bigger fan of me than like my dad and my grandpa. But when I hit that shot, I promise you, I was looking at the student section because mm-hmm. those are my friends. Those are the people that are screaming the loudest like that. And that's where it's just the hype, you know, like you can be the greatest football fan in the world. But that student section is something special.
1: Enjoy it while it lasts, Annika. I say do what everybody else does. Try to stay in school as long as possible. If you never have to graduate, you're better for it.
2: I think I've got a year left and they're going to kick me out.
1: Nah,
2: I've got about all the credits I can have.
1: Just change your major when you're like two classes away. Be like, hey, I decided I want to go a different route.
2: I want to go take journalism.
1: And I need to start back at the very beginning of this this program. So I'm here for another 3 to 4 years, man. That's my advice to you as you navigate your days as a student at the University of Georgia. But yeah, coming up tomorrow, 8 o'clock, Georgia, Texas, College World Series. Braves got rained out last night. No game to talk about there. It was really, really bad weather in the Midwest, including Chicago. Like, we're talking tornadoes and very severe thunder showers. It wasn't just some lingering raindrops that canceled that game. It was basically the safety of the people in the Chicago area. Hunker down, stay at home, we'll play baseball another day. August 20th is a Thursday. That's when the Braves will find their way back to Chicago. It's a Thursday that was originally, obviously, a day off for both teams. The Braves will be between a series at Minnesota and a series at Milwaukee. So you're kind of in that region already. So hopefully that'll bode well when they have to go make up that game eventually. But it happened a couple of years ago. The Braves, ironically, also the White Sox, had a game canceled because of weather. They made it up later that summer. The Braves went back to Chicago. I think they left St. Louis, stopped over for a game in the White Sox, and they lost 1-0. So hopefully that will not repeat itself this year, but we will make that game up later this summer. And look, Chicago in late August might be a nice place to go with the humidity we'll have down this way, which we're having right now, by the way. Very, very hot weekend on tap. But Annika did the deep research. It looks like Omaha is going to be quite nice this weekend.
2: Should be pretty.
1: Maybe have a passing raindrop tomorrow morning, but it has nothing to do with an 8 o'clock first pitch tomorrow night. We will have baseball on time, and it looks like that humidity's dropping and the temperatures as well. So I think by the time the first game tomorrow, which doesn't start until 3 o'clock, I think it looks like Omaha is going to be the place to be weather-wise. Way cooler, way more comfortable than the 100-degree heat index we're going to deal with here in the Southeast, and I'm not very excited about that.
2: I was looking like back at our forecast again, and we've been talking about it all week, but 95 today, 95 tomorrow, and 91 on Sunday is ridiculous.
1: Yeah, going to be humid too. So it's more than just the temperature we got to deal with. It's that first like real blast of humidity we're getting you're going to feel it. You're going to sweat. You're going to feel dehydrated. You're going to feel miserable stepping outside. It's going to slap you in the face.
2: That UV index today is going to be a tent. Mm-hmm. Guys can go out and get some sun.
1: You're going to get sunburnt real quick if you don't put something on your skin, man. It's going to be, see, it could be 91 in Utah and it'd feel like fall.
2: Yeah.
1: It feels fantastic. 91 here with this humidity blast is going to feel like you literally stepped into a sauna and you're going to want to do everything you can to get out of that sauna. So the AC bills are going up, Annika, this weekend. There's no doubt about that. Let's get to them. Annika, hit the soundbite.
2: You've got mail.
1: Clay starts us off, as he always does, with these leadoff emails. Good Friday morning to the David Michael Kennedy and Flannery O'Connor of Sports Radio. Do you have anything, Annika? Because I got nothing.
2: I don't.
1: He says, on this Diamond Dogs weekend, where they continue the journey to become College World Series champions in the state, why not Kennedy, the photographer whose artwork made up the cover of the album, and Savannah and Milledgeville's own American novelist, Flannery O'Connor, whose works were an inspiration for this artist to make this album. I'm lost still, Annika. So let's hear some Atlantic City from Bruce Springsteen from his Nebraska album. A bit of trivia, but he recorded the entire album in his bedroom in his house. I'm going to throw a curveball.

0: I'm giving you a Goose cover of Atlantic City from Bruce Springsteen, because this is on an album that just dropped on Nugs like a week ago, Annika.
1: Uh-huh.
0: This is an acoustic set. Listen to this beautiful instrumental right here. When Goose was down in Cabo back in May, they did a festival called Viva El Gonzo. They do like three shows down there in three different nights. Our man Charlie English was down that way in early May.
1: That's awesome.
0: But every time they go to this festival, Goose sits in like midday to do this acoustic set where they do like 10 or 11 songs acoustic. The last couple seasons, they've invited this girl, Michaela Davis, who has this big giant harp. It's beautiful. I don't listen to harp music, Annika. I don't sit around like, hey, I could really use some harp in my life. But the last couple of years, Michaela has sat in with Goose on some of their songs, but they covered Atlantic City during that set, and you're listening to it right now. This is what I could drink my Sunday morning coffee to, Annika, every Sunday for the rest of my life.
1: I really like it. I don't think I've heard that, like, even the original version of this song, is it much different, or?
0: I'm honestly not that familiar with it either. I didn't know this was a cover of Bruce Springsteen until I read the show notes. I am not a Springsteen aficionado at all. He's got some classics that will stand the test of time forever that I really do like, but I'm just not like into Bruce Springsteen's like history and all the things to know about him. So if you don't mind, Clay, here is the cover. If you listen to this show enough, you know I love a good Goose cover, and I'm going to take advantage if you throw an Atlantic City my way. I've been listening to this show for the last like week, like several times. It is an absolutely just beautiful hour and 15 minutes of audio, and I'm probably going to listen to it in its entirety more this weekend. Driving music. All right, let's get back to the email, Annika. Thank you for letting me play my cover. I really very much enjoyed an excuse to do that. Okay, let's get back to Clay's email. Clay says, in the meat of this, says, which teams in the College World Series are going to be 2-and-done? I guess it is double elimination. Between Bama, Oklahoma, Georgia, and Texas, one of those schools is not going to win a game. One side of the bracket is tougher than the other. I know one school who is going to win 5, and they play their home games in the itsy bitsy teeny weeny Foley Field. I like your attitude, Clay. That is crazy to think about, man. In a double elimination tournament on each side of the bracket, one team will go 2-and-done, meaning that they'll lose the first game, drop down to the loser's bracket, play another team that lost. One of those teams, spoiler alert, is going to lose the second game. When you think how good the seasons are for this side of the bracket, the Oklahomas, Alabamas, Texas, and Georgia, it's wild to think that everything it took to get to the College World Series, one of those teams will go 0-2. And the same thing for the other side of the bracket. One of those teams will go 0-2. You hope it's not you, but one of those teams will, and there's nothing you can do about it. Clay says, prior to the game last night, the posted lineup for the Braves, number 8 and 9 hitters were a combined 8 for 88 with no homers, 3 runs batted in, and 1 stolen base. That would be Ha-Seong Kim and Sandy Leon. The White Sox 8 and 9 hitters were 70 for 280 with 1 homer, 22 runs batted in, and 20 stolen bases. That's playing 7 against 9. Yeah, the lineup yesterday was awful looking for the Braves. Martin Perez, no disrespect to him, but I don't get excited when Martin Perez takes the mound. You had Ha-Seong Kim back at shortstop. Eli White in for Ronald Acuna. Sandy Leon is your catcher. There were just some names you don't expect to be there. I think Dubon was scheduled to lead off, and he's been certainly a highlight this season, but it's not an expected name nonetheless. Either is Jorge Mateo. But the lineup looked like one of those where it's like, what are we doing? Like, if you had shown me this back at spring training, I would have thought we were one of the worst teams in baseball. But instead, the funny thing is, the Braves still have the best record in baseball, but maybe it's a good thing that that storm system moved through the Midwest yesterday, postponed that game, and maybe you'll have some healthier situations on August 20th when you go back to Chicago to play the White Sox. So we'll see what happens. But to your point, I get it, Clay. Clay goes on to say, Friday night, Michael Harris, and it's road Michael Harris, has a 3-for-5 in store tonight. Bet on it, Brendan Sorsby. I like the Brendan Sorsby reference. More on him later. Yeah, Braves and Mets tonight. The Mets are struggle busing big time, man. The Braves are putting together wins. Hopefully that'll continue this weekend. Random fact of the day, Mumford & Sons had a concert last night at Wrigley that also got delayed because of the bad Chicago weather. The opening acts, Dylan Gossett and Camp, both had their sets canceled, which had to be disappointing. Yes, you know Camp is one of my favorite bands, If not, Annika, I might even go as far as saying Camp is my favorite band.
1: I really like the stuff you've sent to me from them.
0: They are a vibe in and of itself. It's good stuff. It's a little folky. In fact, it's a lot folky. A lot of banjo, but a really, really good, just solid library. Like a deep library. I think Camp might be my favorite band. As much as I play Goose on this show, especially on Wednesdays and Widespread Wednesdays, they might be second in line behind Camp. But yeah, I was following their social media last night. Clay saw they did get canceled. I got to go find out because Camp was basically telling their audience on Instagram, like, we're looking for somewhere to play tonight. I don't know if they
1: like trying to find like an indoor backup.
0: Yeah, to go find some bar or some small venue that they were going to be able to play. And let me check their Instagram story here. They never did update after they posted 13 hours ago. They were looking for somewhere. So I don't know if that means it didn't happen or if they just did it very nonchalant secretly and just showed up at a bar and played a set. How cool would that be, by the way?
1: That would be awesome.
0: Just at a bar and all of a sudden Camps comes in because their set got canceled. But yeah, that was a Mumford & Sons headlining with Camp and Dylan Gossett in the background. So Clay's in touch, man. He's in tune to everything. Absolutely everything. All right, Clay says, now the state of Texas is threatening legal action if the other Big 12 schools refuse to play Texas Tech. He broke the rules. He gambled against stated rules for years and literally placed thousands of bets. He will play. You will like it. And we will sue you if you refuse to play. I feel gross just discussing this subject. Jeffrey Kessler, Brendan Sorsby's attorney, in an actual statement said, one would expect something more honorable from the conference and its member schools. He actually did say that. Just for the fun of it, Brendan Sorsby. By the way, Clay calls him Brandon Sorsby. I wonder if that's like intentional. just to kind of like be funny. I get it. If that's your shtick, Clay, stick to it. I actually kind of like it. I may start calling him Brandon as well. Because sometimes when you don't like somebody, you intentionally mess their name up just to mess with them.
1: Every time Dansby would strike out when he was in Atlanta, my dad would call him Swansby.
0: Yeah, man. So, Clay, if that's on purpose, I respect the hustle. I truly do. He says, just for the fun of it, and I'll read it like that, just for the fun of it, Brandon Sorsby should post online that he has money riding on the College World Series. He's bulletproof now, so why not screw with the people? Yeah, it's a weird situation. They put out, Texas Tech, that is, put out a 21-minute video of, like, the AD, the coach. It looks like one of their, like, radio guys or something narrating, emceeing the whole thing.
1: Yeah, the ESPN article said Texas Tech officials.
0: What are we doing, man? Yeah, it was like a round table of five or six of the most powerful Texas Tech people for 21 minutes, basically looking like clowns, defending Brandon Sorsby. And all the things that they're like threatening legal action and this and that, 21 minutes. The best response of them all was the TCU football account. They basically put out, they said, what did they say? We're not watching all that, but congratulations sorry.
1: It's like, it's supposed to be like a text, like somebody sent you a text and it says, I ain't watching all that. I'm happy for you though, or sorry that happened. Like I didn't read that. Sorry.
0: No, it's a meme that people use that a lot for just like being funny or being, you know, I'm not reading all that, but congratulations or I'm sorry, whichever one's more relevant. But Texas Tech, I'm sorry, TCU, the Horned Frogs, their football put out a very funny graphic with that exact saying, basically in response to Texas Tech. But it's a mess, man. I'm with you, Clay. I feel dirty just talking about it. Wrapping up, Clay's email says, going back to the Knicks and the Spurs game four, I did watch it from the beginning to end. The Knicks are experienced and know how to close. The Spurs are not, and they don't close. Wonder how the staff at the Farms Golf Club decided who was going to be the person that had to tell Phil Mickelson that he was being kicked out of the club. For a major winner, his life has taken some odd turns. Yeah, if you missed that yesterday, Phil Mickelson allegedly or reportedly was kicked out of the Farms Golf Club.
1: I saw that.
0: For some inappropriate, you know, what is it? Was it contact? I'm not even sure. Like some inappropriate dealings with a young lady at the club. And she obviously, for very obvious reasons, did not like it. Reported it. And Phil Mickelson, it sounds to me, Annika, like this may not be the first instance. When you're when you're Phil Mickelson worth hundreds of millions of dollars and you're a member at a golf club and that's your like basic home practice course, they're glad to have you. They want you around. But if he gets kicked out of that place, it sounds to me like that wasn't the first instance. And what he did was egregious, if true. Don't get me wrong. That's a fireable offense for anybody. But when you're powerful like that with that much money and that prestige, it sounds like the Farms Golf Club was kind of happy to see him go. this is a conversation we can have with Cuts on Monday.
1: Yeah.
0: And certainly Dave would have a lot more opinions on this than I can as far as just the Phil Mickelson aspect of it. But weird story coming out of golf yesterday. And Clay finishes as he always has, or changed it just a little bit for relevancy. The road to Omaha went through Athens and continues Saturday night. Go Dogs from Clay. Thank you, Clay. We certainly appreciate it. Let's work in one or two more before the break. Annika, hit that button.
1: You've got mail.
0: Our man Tony back from Europe says, first, maybe a song suggestion. See, I'm reading this right now. I've not gotten this ready. Well, you know what? We can do this. Give me 1 second. We'll do this for Tony.
1: This is necessary.
0: This is necessary. I support this 100%. Tony says, for first, maybe a song suggestion, could we possibly hear The Stroke?
2: Now everybody, have you heard? If you're in the game, then The Stroke's the word.
0: Says he wants to hear The Stroke some this morning to get ready for tomorrow. Yeah, we can oblige and accommodate for you, Tony. No problem at all. He says, congratulations to Daniel Jackson, Trey Phelps, Kaden Aoki, and Joey Volchko for being named All-Americans yesterday by the National College Baseball Writers Association. Shout out to Adesia Hodge for breaking the collegiate 100-meter record in the track semifinals. Her 10.63 broke Sha'Carri Richardson's 2019 record of 10.75. It was the fifth fastest 100 meter by a female in world history. That's pretty darn good. Go Dogs and go Diamond Dogs from our man Tony. Very cool. Thank you, Tony. We appreciate that. Yeah, we'll maybe drop The Stroke again as we're like signing off later today.
1: Yeah.
0: We got to work it in. We got to get the dogs. We got to get your minds right, as Trap Dog would say.
1: I know.
0: All right, let's hit a break. Annika, we kind of sadly are going to have the very last 2026 Athens Little League Report coming up next. Tim Kelly is live in Baltimore, willing the Orioles to victory. I got to see what they did last night, but I know he's there for the weekend to see some Orioles with his kids, and that's pretty darn awesome. Oh, it looks like he was at the game last night. He just sent me a couple photos, which is pretty sweet. So we'll talk to Tim about his Oriole experience and get the Athens Little League Report all wrapped up with the bow on top coming up next. And The Stroke, Tony, will work in as the show goes on at 7:20.
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All right, back at it. 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Getting ready for that College World Series game tomorrow night, as big as it gets, under the lights of Charles Schwab Field in Omaha, Nebraska. Georgia and Texas will be their first game against each other tomorrow at 8, 7:40 airtime right here on The Ref. Looking forward to a College World Series weekend. All levels of baseball discussed here on The Ref, as you know if you listen to us regularly. A little bittersweet moment here as we are bringing in the very last edition of the

0: 9, 10 hours ago.
1: Love it.
0: And yes, it was as glorious as always on an incredibly hot night in Baltimore.
1: It's hot down here in Athens area too this morning. It's brutal. But when do they play it at the games? Do they have a traditional like between inning, or is it just kind of sporadic every once in a while? What is their tradition up there?
0: Oh, it's got to be a win, right? At the end of the game. It's reserved for a win, which we got last night. And we also got a 440-foot Pete Alonso home run that sailed about 30 feet over my head.
1: Love it.
0: And it was fantastic. It was everything you'd want out of an Orioles game.
1: So you sat, by hearing that, you sat in left field because he pulled the ball. That wasn't over toward Utah Street, was it?
0: Yeah, we were in the second row in left field. Okay, nice. And went right over, like way over. I couldn't believe
1: it. But you see, now I want to go find the highlight and pause it and see if I can find Tim Kelly on the TV. You got to be on the screen somewhere.
0: I'm very clearly visible, according to my brother-in-law who was watching. He said you could immediately see me stand up. Look for the brightest, most garish Orioles throwback 1970s jersey. That shout out to our neighbor in Athens luminary, Brian McCullough, gave to me just out of the blue. It's a Billy Hunter game-worn spring training jersey from the 70s from Baltimore. So
1: that's awesome.
0: Yes, you can see me very, very, very obviously.
1: Well, that was a good matchup last night. The Baltimore Orioles beat the Seattle Mariners, and then you're sticking around this weekend to go to the Padres game. Is that right?
0: Yeah, so the Padres come into town. Manny Machado's returned to Baltimore, and we're going to go there on Saturday. And if we, still have the energy, we might try to get over and see the Mariners again, play the Nationals over in Washington, D.C. on Sunday.
1: Very cool. Is Carrie with you? Yeah. You got the whole family with you?
0: No, Carrie had to stay home and fulfill her professional obligations.
1: Exactly.
0: Yes, so she is.
1: Exactly.
0: She's doing the duty there.
1: Then before we get to the report, what did you and the boys eat last night? Are y'all taking advantage of the boss not being around?
0: Oh yeah, absolutely. So we we immediately got onto Utah Street. We checked out the team store to see what the City Connect prices were, and they were very high, but we still bought a couple things. And then went over to Boog's Barbecue. Boog Powell, former Oriole Hall of Famer, first baseman of the 60s. When Camden Yards opened up, he set up a gigantic barbecue stand out in right field. He makes Baltimore pit beef and smoked turkey. And Boog's Barbecue is still there. So we all got our gigantic barbecue beef and turkey sandwiches and started
1: the
0: day.
1: As Russ Tanner will tell you regularly, do not sleep on the smoked turkey from a barbecue place. There are real gems out there. That is a delicious thing.
0: And this is great. And this is a good one. Quick story, when they opened up in those first couple of years, the smoke would billow so much out into like right field, the right fielders like would be obscured from like they couldn't see where the ball was. They had to tell Boog to tone it down a little bit.
1: And then
0: they spoke earlier in the day.
1: Well, sounds like you're off to a good start to your trip. I love hearing it. But Tim, it's that bittersweet moment, man. It's already mid-June, believe it or not. Time for the very last edition of the Athens Little League Report, brought to you by Allergy Partners of Georgia and Ross Massey Law, your lawyer friend. I'll sit back and enjoy it one more time, Tim, whenever you're ready.
0: All right. Yeah, and we can keep this going. We can keep just asking questionnaires until baseball season rolls around again. But no, I think this is a good time to end because we've got all the great the big all-star tournaments coming up in just a few days. But first, in old school journalism style, Carrie would like to submit a correction to her Wednesday report and clarify that Jones McCalvin is a girl, and she's a most excellent player at that. Girl power.
1: Excellent.
0: And thank you. Yes. So we want to make sure that was noted for our listeners. Okay. And so we're going to move on to the 10U, 11U, and 12U All-Star games that are happening. They'll begin on Monday evening, June 22nd. All these games will start that night over at the Bogart Sports Complex behind the Bogart Library on Burson Avenue. And so we're going to go through the Oconee and Athens Little League All-Stars for those games. And we'll start off with a 10U Oconee baseball team, which features Will Addison, Ryan Bailey, Adger Conley, Walker Glenn, Luke Goodman, Coda Hatch, Grant Hurl, Branch Lawson, Carter Mills, Jack Nelson, Lawson Pridgen, and John Hodges Simon. And for Athens 10U team, we've got Stephen Tingle, Finn Purnell, Logan Freeman, Boo Tingle, Christian Murray, Henley Cook, Wells Irvine, Walt McGowan, Tripp Bolton, Sebastian Magslin Cooper, Tucker Strong, Benjamin McCullough, and Roe Freeman.

0: So we'll move on to the 11s. This is a little bit like reading a graduation list, but we'll get there. The 11U Oconee team is Austin Bridges, Cooper Cown, Carter Freeman, Sam Gibson, Jack Greer, James Hadaway, Kaysen Mueller, Haddon Moore, Micah Neesmith, Chandler Palmer, Jet Stiles, and Landon Waldrop. For Athens, we have Jovian Ozuna, Trip Williams, Jay Purcell, Bobby Gravely, Malachi Bagley, Banner Allen, Landon Casey, William McGowan, Samuel Brooker, Nate Tomlinson, Jamie Shearer, Quinn Eady, and alternates are Lex Purnell and Hudson Garth. And so finally, this is the 12U Little League team. These would be the teams that, you know, if they kept winning and winning, mm-hmm. winning, would go all the way to Williamsport, yeah, for the Little League World Series. For Oconee, we have Aiden Bassett, Connor Campbell, Aiden Embrick, Trey Freeman, Matt Guest, Landon Holton, Bennett Katz, Hank Kelly, John Nimmons, Whitaker North, Jonathan Rodriguez, and Noah Swartz. And for Athens, we have Johnny Lee Jacobs, Tanner Kane, Smith Hacker, Moises Gonzalez, Griggs Copeland, Reese Cates, Judah Martin, Chip Peterson, Lucas Tingle, Harrison Prickett, G.K. Getz, Abel Murray, Samuel Cruz, and Shep Harden. And that is the 12U Little League All-Stars for Oconee and Athens. And again, those are all kicking off on Monday, June 22nd. Over at the Bogart Sports Complex. So please come on out. You've heard these names all spring long. And if you haven't had a chance to go see them, it's great out there. You can go see three or four games all happening at the exact same time. And so you can bounce around the quad there and check out some, you know, excellent baseball as they all try to advance to region and state. And then, you know, for the 12-year-olds, ultimately try to get to Williamsport.
1: And that's it.
0: The Little League Report. Yes,
2: that's it. We've wrapped it up.
1: The long, cold, dark winter begins today with no Little League Baseball reports until next spring. Tim, what have you done to us?
0: I know when we come back, we'll have to recap all of the Orioles Braves World Series games from October.
1: I like that. Well, Tim, I told Carrie this yesterday. I'll tell you in a nutshell, man. Thank you very, very, very much for you guys, all the contributors and all the coaches, all the players. I know that it's an army of folks that get this report together. You guys deliver it. You do a great job doing it. But I genuinely believe Little League Baseball to be one of the great things that we still have in this country and in this world. And I love that we reach the audience we do with the radio segments, like listening on air. And I just think it's really, really cool. And I'm glad we're a part of it. And I appreciate you guys doing all that you do for it as well.
0: Oh my gosh. No, we want to thank you so much. I can't tell you how many times we've had, you know, kids or parents, and they've come up to us and told us how much it meant to them hearing their name or hearing their play, you know, called as they go off to school. It's something that, you know, they'll never forget. And it's something I think is very unique for Athens. So we really appreciate you giving us that time to do that. And hopefully we've, you know, covered all the people that you talk about, all the volunteers and coaches, but, you know, we'd never be able to hope to even scratch the surface of how many people need to be thanked. But hopefully we've called out enough to let them all know how much we appreciate, you know, all those people that put the work in to make it happen.
1: Fully agree. Well, Tim, mutual thanks in both directions, man. We thank you very much, and we'll don't be a stranger. We told Carrie the same thing. We would love to hear from you just randomly at any given time.
2: If you get the Orioles are doing well, if the Braves are doing bad, and you want to make fun of us, whatever.
0: So we can handle that. I actually kind of like that last part. That's more my speed. I live more in Schadenfreude than actually cheering for my team.
1: Well, I'll tell you what. I think both of us can fully agree that the Yankees and the Mets stink, and we don't want them to win anything ever. So that's all we can say. Gotcha.
0: Well, Tim, we can agree on that.
1: Yes, well, enjoy the rest of your trip and send some photos. They look awesome, man, but enjoy Camden Yards the next couple of nights, and we'll talk to you again very soon. Make that promise to us.
0: Excellent. All right. Yes, absolutely will. Thank you.
1: Thanks, Tim. We appreciate it. All right, we'll catch you later. The Athens Little League Report coming to a close right now. Again, brought to you by Allergy Partners of Georgia and Ross Massey Law, your lawyer friend.

0: our Little League report, and in celebration of 85 days to kickoff, how about some center field, Logan?
1: You want to play it one more time?
0: There we go. This did come out in 1985.
1: Did it really? Okay, yep. Even better. Well, we do certainly appreciate all the contributors, like I said to Carrie and said to Tim yesterday. It really is a lot of fun. It's fun to know that we're making some kids' days and hearing their names called and all the stuff that goes into Little League. I do genuinely mean when I say it's one of the great things we still have that just seems like pure Americana at its finest, is just having the youth of America go play some baseball. Talk about it all day at school and all that stuff and just have a really good time doing it. Can we do one more thing in like memoriam of saying goodbye to the Little League Report?
0: Please.
1: Here's to recap our baseball Thursdays that we did all year long.
2: I love Rennie Stennett. I love Blue Moon Odom. I love Del Unser. As you may suspect, I love Davey Lopes. I love Tug McGraw, truly. I love Bill Garner, truly, truly. I do love Ted Turner. I love Jose Cardinal. I'm trembling with anticipation because I love Buzz Capra.
0: I love Benny the Jet Rodriguez.
1: Now we're missing one. I did not add Carrie Kelly's I Love Dottie Henson from yesterday. I got to go back and clip that and add it to the montage for the very end.
0: My favorite part about that is that's obviously over like a serious number of weeks that he's saying that, but they all are the like exact same pitch and syllables. And like it's exactly the same every
1: time. You could
0: time.
1: Almost just save the I love as a soundbite and just add the name at the end, but he's very good at his consistency. I saw on David's Instagram yesterday, I think, where is he? He's in that European tour with Sugar, his band, which first time they've played or toured in 30 years. And gosh, he put somewhere a picture where he was. It looked absolutely gorgeous, but I know he's doing great things across the pond, getting ready for more shows. In fact, that may have expired. Oh, he's in, okay, K-O-L-N. I do not know. K-O, see if that's a city in Europe somewhere. It might be like
0: Denmark. Yeah, but it's in Germany.
1: In Germany, because he's in Germany right now, getting ready for more shows. That's awesome, man. Keep doing the good work, David, and hopefully you're listening from afar, man. Good morning if you are. Certainly appreciate all your time and contributions as well. But that's it, Annika. Say goodbye. No more Little League Report until next March.
0: Makes me sad. But also, you know, the summer's happening. This means College World Series is happening. The dogs are there. There's still baseball to be played.
1: I get very nostalgic in the moment sometimes. Like, I love the changing of seasons. I love the end of eras. I love kind of switching over to a different vibe. I love that kind of stuff. I recognize that throughout a calendar year. So today when we said goodbye to Tim Kelly and like put the lid on the Athens Little League Report, I do feel like that was in a way of switching over to like full bore summer.
0: Yeah.
1: Because that is such a spring staple that we've had on the ref for so, so long. And now that we're like really in on, you know, College World Series, like you said, it's been a long time since we've had the dogs in the College World Series. So I'm kind of adjusting to that mindset right now. But it really is like full on sports summer. The NBA Finals is wrapping up here in the next couple of nights, probably on Saturday night. And it's just it's summertime. The Braves are very much in the groove of just playing baseball. Even when the weather messes you up last night, I'm ready for tonight to take on those lousy, stinking, good for nothing New York Metropolitans. And it's summertime, Monica. Let's hit a couple more emails before the break, if you don't mind.
0: Oh,
1: hit
0: that before. Go before. Ahead.
1: What do you got?
0: Cowboy
1: oh,
0: Ben.
1: Oh, that's right. Let's play his song for him real quick. Because, okay, hold on. He's fulfilling a tradition now.
0: Yes, he was
1: you
0: like,
1: went out and saw him. What did he say?
0: He was like, well, you know, I brought some Sour Power for the regional and the super regional, so we got to continue it in Omaha.
1: Ben, we appreciate you doing the duty. We very, very much appreciate that. So, yeah, the last couple of weeks, like you said, for this regional and super regional, the Friday before, he has dropped in and given us some Sour Power. Now, did he bring just one?
0: Yeah, we got this.
1: That'll work.
0: We'll divvy
1: you
0: it
1: You want to divvy it out?
0: Yeah, we'll figure it out.
1: It actually sounds kind of good right now. I'm not going to lie. I could eat a piece of sour candy. Not when we go to break, I might Makes my mouth water way too much to eat live.
0: Yeah, it's really sour.
1: It actually grew on me a little bit. It wasn't my favorite sour candy when we first tried it, and it's still not my favorite. There's other better sour candies out there, in my personal humble opinion, but it is pretty good. I think after I've had a few more like down the like line, it's actually not bad at all. I like it. I'm a fan.
0: I rock with them. It's very, you were talking about nostalgia. That mm-hmm. kind of candy is very nostalgic for me, like middle school era. That's what mm-hmm. everybody had.
1: You know what I would very much hope happens with the Sour Power thing is that when this season ends, whether it is with the national championship or a couple of losses in Omaha, I don't think Georgia baseball needs to force it into next year. You know what I'm saying? This needs to be the 2026 Georgia Bulldog theme.
0: Yeah.
1: And I hope we win. And if you win, maybe there's more reason to continue it into the next like generation. Or because look, every season feels like a new generation these days. It's almost like you got a brand new team out of the portal, all this stuff. But I hope when we crank up Georgia baseball next February and early March, that we're not still trying to push like Sour Power, like all in your face. Like this needs to be the 2026 Georgia Bulldog theme. And they're doing such a fun, great job with it, by the way.
0: Well, I kind of think about like that 2021 Braves team and how there were so many like little niche things that were like, oh yeah, this is Braves country this year. But if it had kept, like if we still had Jock Peterson and the Pearls, like not everybody would still be wearing them around. Yeah. If we still had...
1: I think if Jock Peterson came back for 2022, I would not want to do the Pearl thing right out of the gate. It's like, just hold that for like maybe a pennant race or like late season, but you don't need to do it all the time.
0: Yeah.
1: And continue those. I remember Guillermo Heredia's sword.
0: His sword, yeah.
1: I have a sticker in my workshop of him and his sword. Like, I don't know where I even found that. How do I even have that?
0: And in 2021, that's awesome. Keep that. That's awesome for that season. But then, like, I don't know, in 2026, I don't still want to see him running around with a sword, you know?
1: Where is Guillermo Heredia today? Before we break, we got to find the answers to this. We'll get back to emails maybe in the 8 o'clock hour since we don't have Russ Tanner in this morning.
0: It says he's with the Mets. Is that true?
1: Is he? I think that's where he went after the Braves. Whether he's still there or not, we'll find out. He has not played Major League Baseball since 2022.
0: Okay. I mean, last with the Mets. So then that was it.
1: He was average as grits. He had some great moments for the Braves. He actually, how many games did he play for the Braves in 2021? Played in 120 games. How about that? Does it say how many started, just the games played? I don't have the started here. But yeah, he actually hit not great, 220, had 26 runs batted in, actually hit 5 homers. I don't remember a single one of those. Do you? No. All I remember is that fun sword he used to run out with and celebrate with the team during an emotional moment. But Guillermo Heredia, Braves World Series champion is what he is, Annika. That's all you need to know.
0: That's all.
1: All you need to know. All right, let's do the hit a quick break. We'll come back and wrap up hour number two. Again, no Russ in the 8 o'clock hour. That'll be a good chance to clean out a couple more emails we have. A couple from yesterday, too. And with no more Athens Little League Report, we've said goodbye to that. Annika's got some really good songs to play, including the teaser at 8:30. But I don't know how we're going to fit all these 1985 bangers in between now and 9 o'clock. Got a lot to do. All right, let's do that.
0: Might become a music station for the next 2 hours.
1: Nothing wrong with that. Let's hit a break, come back, wrap up the first half of the show. It's 7:51 here on the morning show, 960 The Ref.
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0: a song that we drop in regularly after the 9 o'clock montage once every couple weeks or so. We're dropping it in at 7:54, Annika, because it's a 1985 song, you're telling me.
1: This was Breakfast Club, wasn't it?
0: Oh, yeah.
1: I like this one. I don't feel like I know here, a lot of Simple Minds, but I do like this song.
0: See, I don't know any Simple Minds except for Don't You Forget About Me. I don't know if they have another song. Have no idea. But yeah, Breakfast Club did come out in 1985. I watched it a couple months ago. It still holds up. Very good movie. And this is an absolute 80s banger. This has got to be on my Mount Rushmore of 80s bangers if I had to make a Mount Rushmore of 80s bangers.
1: That's a good one.
0: Sets the tone for the weekend, man. Just kind of like settling in, getting ready to go. Georgia baseball coming your way tomorrow right here on The Ref. 7:40, Dave and Jeff will have the call of the pregame starting on The Ref. And then shortly thereafter, 8 o'clock, probably more like 8:06 or so, I think. Maybe 8:05, we'll have a first pitch for you.
1: Y'all know how those go.
0: Absolutely.
1: If you're listening on The Ref, though, you'll have pregame coverage starting like 20 minutes before. So you'll be set.
0: Absolutely. We'll get you covered. They'll get you covered. We're not even going to do anything. We'll let them sit. We'll sit back and let them do the work, Annika. But we'll have it for you, man. Very, very excited to get it underway. It starts today. In fact, at 2 o'clock, we'll have West Virginia Troy. And then 7 o'clock this evening, North Carolina and Ole Miss. I could watch both of those games. That's fine with me. I don't expect West Virginia Troy to like keep my interest. But maybe while the Braves are on or a little bit before the Braves start, I'll have a couple TVs out on the back porch this weekend. We'll have some North Carolina Ole Miss going along, man. So looking forward to just Omaha cranking up, man. It's time.
1: I did like that ESPN coverage of West Virginia headed out to Omaha.
0: It's
1: just silence and
0: there's some very good stuff.
1: Take me home.
0: I'm going to give a very vague tease right here. I normally don't do something like this, and I'm not going to give you the details. I'll tell you off air, Annika, but I'm not telling anybody else what I know. But I'm going to tease something. I talked to somebody yesterday in Omaha that's with the team that does a lot of their socials, a lot of their stuff, a lot of their production. What you're going to see today is going to be one of your favorite things you've ever seen on the social medias when it comes to Georgia baseball.
1: Okay.
0: If it's the way they described it to me, it includes a nickname and it includes something even better. I'm just going to say it includes somebody featuring part of their nickname.
1: Okay.
0: And I'll leave that tease at that. And now don't hit me up asking what it is. You're going to see it on social media later today. But if it comes to fruition the way I'm told it did, it's going to be awesome.
1: I'm excited.
0: Absolutely awesome. They're having fun in Omaha. Let's just say that.
1: Do we know, like, when's that drop? Like, am I refreshing at noon?
0: No, I have no idea. Sometime today. I wish I had more. Just stay online today. In fact, keep refreshing. I'll reach out to this individual and ask when it's going to drop. Maybe we'll get a window of that. But it involves one of the best players we have, their nickname, and something they've done in Omaha related to that nickname. That's the tease I'm going to give you.
1: Okay.
0: It's fantastic. All right, so that being said, don't hit me up. Annika, you may or may not know during the break. We got, no Russ Tanner coming up. I think we're going to hear from Eddie on the other side. He wants to call in, so I'm always welcome to do so.
1: It is a Friday.
0: It is a Friday. Also got a lot of emails coming your way. David Johnston from Omaha going to call us at 9:05 and check in to see how his day went. So looking forward to that. Now I'm like testing. Like if anybody hits me up trying to get me to tell you what I know, I'm not going to tell you.
1: I have an idea of what I think it could be considering what I know is in Omaha.
0: Okay.
1: But I don't know. I've never been.
0: All right, we'll talk off air and see how close you are. We'll come back for another hour of the morning show on 960 The Ref, College World Series Edition. It's 7:50.
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0: I'm Logan Booker with the 960 The Ref Southern Sports Center, brought to you by Athens Orthopedic Clinic. The College World Series in Omaha has arrived. The Dogs set to play the Texas Longhorns tomorrow night, Saturday at 8 o'clock. That's an airtime of 7:40. We'll have all the action for you right here on The Ref. Georgia's there for the first time since 2008, when they advanced all the way to the championship series before falling to Fresno State. Hoping for better luck this time, Georgia's in an all-SEC side of the bracket. Again, coming up tomorrow night at 8 o'clock, we'll have all the action for you here on The Ref. Braves get rained out in Chicago last night. They'll make up that game with the White Sox Thursday, August 20th. That'll fall between a trip from Minneapolis to Milwaukee. The Braves did drop the first two games of that series this week. You get the top local and national sports stories every 20 minutes right here on Athens Voice of the Dogs, 960 The Ref, and on the 960 The Ref app.
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12: The rain did not go away on Thursday as the Braves and the White Sox were postponed. Thursday, August 20th will be the makeup day. Thursday, August 20th at 2:10 in Chicago. Game 3 of this series will be made up. So technically, I guess the Braves did suffer their first sweep of the season. First trip to New York coming up tonight. Nolan McLain gets the ball for the Mets. If you have not seen Nolan McLain pitch, you are in for a treat in all of the wrong ways, because this guy can absolutely bring it. 3-4, 3.98 ERA, 27 walks, 82 strikeouts. This guy is known for his horizontal sweep. His sweeper almost 3 feet one way, the sinker almost 2.5 feet the other way. Massive, massive spin rate for Nolan McLain. Spencer Strider going for the Braves. 7:15 first pitch on the Braves Radio Network.
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0: back at it. 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And Them Dawgs is playing college baseball this week, and only eight teams left get a chance to do so, and the Dawgs are one of them. 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
1: Dude, like 36 hours from right now.
0: Isn't that great? Like, we can count down the hours, man. It's coming up, and who knows what's going to happen today? The College World Series. But time will fly, Annika. I got a couple naps to take before we even play baseball tomorrow. That'll eat up some time as well. So looking forward to that. Annika, in for Dave. We'll hear from Dave 1 hour from now from Omaha to see what the scene looks like. And just what's going on that direction, man. So very excited about that. Let's go to the Mission Construction Hotlines. By the way, if you're tuning in to listen to Russ Tanner right now, our condolences, our apologies. He had some business to tend to. But, Annika, I think we have the very next best thing. If you're willing to let me play this.
1: I'm ready.
2: Eddie from, where's she from? Eddie from Aqua.
1: Oh, you know what that means.
0: Our man, E to the F to the A. I apologize if that alarm was going off in your ear that whole time. Is that what's going on, Eddie? I'm sorry about that.
3: Yeah, I'm deaf in one ear now.
0: Literally. Holy cow. That's what, you know, Annika and I talked about this literally yesterday, that with so many buttons pressed here, there's a lot of things where, like, just because you can hear it doesn't mean that we can hear it. And I literally just found out that my alarm was going off in your ear for like four minutes.
1: Yeah.
0: And I'm very sorry. That had to have been like dreadfully annoying. I'm sorry, Eddie.
3: That's why there's a mute button on my phone.
0: Logan. Good to know. I'm glad you're called, by the way. We'll get to your content here in a second, but I'm going to let you participate with us for a second, Eddie, in the Frasier joke of the week, since Russ isn't here. You ready for this?
3: Okay.
0: All right. Frasier, our wonderful member, our member of ESP. He's one of the greatest kids we've ever met. Love me some Frasier. He's got a joke that he sends every Friday, and now I deliver it to the people. Annika hasn't heard it. I'm the only one that knows what the joke is. All right. Here it goes. Frasier says, what did Strap Dog say to the team before the beginning of the College World Series?
1: What did Strap Dog say?
0: You don't have to guess. He says, boys, if we get our minds right and play right, we will wake up with a big old trophy, our toes in the sand, and a beer in our hand. That's what I'm talking about,
1: there
0: Frasier.
1: There we go.
0: If you listen to Strap's call yesterday, he said toes in the sand, beer in hand. Frasier's on top of it, man. Frasier's on top. That is great.
3: Well, I'm glad you started the call with a joke, because I got one for you guys.
0: All right,
3: well,
0: I'm ready.
3: Just scrolling through the Twitter world this morning, and one caught my eye. It's pretty funny, actually. Mm-hmm. I can't take credit for this. Texas Tech must never be allowed to develop a nuclear weapon. That's pretty funny.
0: Well, if there's any threat of it, maybe we'll just take them out in a different sense, man. So who knows?
3: Exactly.
0: Yeah. No, yeah. This clown show going on in Lubbock, man, they just can't get out of their own way. I would ask, Eddie, did you watch that 21-minute video? Do you know who watched that 21-minute video? Nobody.
1: The people that edited it together,
0: and that's it. I don't think Texas Tech fans wanted to sit through a 21-minute clown show. It's a joke, man.
3: I mean, we produced a 21-minute video to show you guys that for 21 minutes we didn't do anything wrong.
0: Yeah.
3: Isn't that a little bit overkill? I mean, come on.
0: Lack of just understanding of the way the world works by putting that thing out there. So who knows?
3: I didn't call to talk about this since we brought it up. No, it's fine. I mean, just the fact, I just cannot get over the fact that the guys at Texas Tech are punching back at Georgia. I mean, mm-hmm. Georgia's over here minding their own business, and suddenly we're looped into this thing with things that have absolutely nothing to do with Brennan Sorsby betting on games that he's involved in. I mean, there's no comparison to the two things.
0: No, it's apples to oranges. We said that this week. I know the reason they're reacting, obviously, Josh Brooks' declaration, do not schedule Texas Tech in anything, and that hurt their feelings, and then their little booster guy wanted to bring up the arrests. Getting arrested for driving too fast. Now, look, you and I and Annika, the three of us agree, we are fed up with it. We hate it. It's old. I'm mad about it. I do not condone it.
1: First time, it's been ridiculous every time after. Yes. It's not a good look. It's not good. But continue what you're going to say.
0: I think it frustrates Georgia fans more than anybody when that stuff happens out here in Athens. But that being said, comparing, like, your point, Eddie, what Brendan Sorsby did to the knuckleheads driving too fast through Athens right now is apples and oranges. We don't have a Watkinsville judge throwing out their charges to keep them eligible to play football. It's just insane.
3: There's an NCAA rule. There's no NCAA rule, by the way, that says if you are arrested, you cannot play football. There is an NCAA rule that says if you bet on the game, you cannot play football.
0: Exactly.
3: There's a big difference there, okay?
0: Exactly. Do you hope, and I certainly do, I hope we find a way to play Texas Tech this year. Obviously, it would be in the playoffs, and I think they're good enough to be in the playoffs because the Big 12 stinks, and they've got an all-star roster right now. I would love the chance to play them, Eddie.
3: I don't think Georgia's the only team that wants to play them, by the way. I think everybody. Texas Tech has, like, become the hated school in America over Notre Dame at this point. I mean, that's what they are.
0: And unfortunately, I don't know how many Big 12 teams can actually beat them right now because, like I said, they've done a good job putting NIL and portal stuff together to build a roster they're not used to having. So I'm going ahead and putting them in the playoff. I hope they do not get a bye. I hope they have to walk into a Sanford Stadium or a Horseshoe or some big arena and get the full wrath of a pissed off fan base and a team that's just going to obliterate them on the field. That would be very satisfying to me.
3: By the way, hosting them in the playoff is not the same as scheduling Texas Tech.
0: Oh, no.
3: Let's remember.
0: Not at all. We would welcome them for negative reasons to come on into Athens, man.
3: That's right.
0: Come on
3: in. Right.
0: Well, what is up, Eddie? What's going on this Friday? Getting ready for the Dogs, man.
3: Well, Logan, I've been thinking about this upcoming game tomorrow night, and this reminds me a lot of when we were going to play Michigan a few years ago, and we were all kind of like, we're so close. We know we can feel a national championship. It's been 41 years, though. You got all those bad demons rolling around in your head. And this feels kind of like that to me. I mean, I sure hope it's a beatdown like we ended up doing in the Orange Bowl against Michigan, but I don't see that happening. But I was this close, Logan, to donating $20,000 to the team. Let me tell you why.
0: Yeah, okay, why is first. That?
3: Because we are facing Volantis tomorrow, right? Have you looked at this guy's stats, this guy that pitches for Texas?
0: Yeah.
3: Big, burly kid. I mean, his ERA is ridiculous in college baseball. He scares me to death. But I don't know if you guys saw the preseason Braves thing. They showed this new machine they're using over there. It's a pitching simulator, and it shows, you know, the actual pitcher is there, and it comes out at the release point. That thing apparently costs $20,000 a day to use. But wouldn't that be nice if we had that for a day over in Athens and those boys could get used to that? That would be worth every penny, would it not?
0: I think if you put a GoFundMe together for people like you and others to say, hey, we got to get this thing up to Omaha, it'd be worth every penny. That is pretty cool. I did not see that, so I definitely, you've piqued my interest. I want to go find that and check, learn more about it. That sounds pretty awesome.
3: Yeah, it's an amazing piece of who's the hitting coach for the Braves? It escapes me. Is that Hefner?
0: Yes, it always meant. Yes, you're right.
3: Yeah, but he was raving about this thing preseason. And really, if you look at the Braves, this thing may have paid off because they're hitting the ball better than they ever have. But,
0: Tim Hyers, by the way.
3: Tim Hyers. I'm sorry. I said the pitching coach. This really scares me right off the bat. And You just don't want to go into tomorrow night and come out on the loser side of things and be in that loser's bracket because that's a tough, tough road. You just want to get that first win, feel good about yourselves, and then you got it all set up after that, I think, if you beat Texas.
0: I agree. Losing tonight would be a big, big hurdle put in front of whoever loses the first four games today and tomorrow. But what I'm sure they're talking about in Austin, and look, you are in very respectfully talking about Volantis, and we have all week as well. We recognize how great he may be, how that he's probably going to be pitching in the majors in the next few years. I think what they're talking about in Austin this morning as they're getting ready for this game is, oh my God, have you seen this Georgia lineup? Like, it's something that we probably haven't faced yet. And Dave has said a lot. He thinks that based on what Volantis did to the Dogs last year, Georgia is a lot better offensively this year than last. So this is where you just get that. What is the old saying, the immovable object versus the what am I trying to say? Like the two forces that aren't supposed to move.
3: Right.
0: That's what
3: something's
0: it kind of
3: give.
0: Exactly. Yeah. That's what it feels like tomorrow. And it very well may be Volantis making us look like we is worse than we have all year. Or I'm kind of holding on to that little hope here, Eddie, that we may humble him just a little bit tomorrow night. This could be awesome to watch.
3: Yeah, and I'm glad you said that, Logan, because I didn't want to lead with, oh, my God, it's misery. It's not.
0: Right.
3: I was going to get to the other side of that, which is 1 through 9, this lineup drives you crazy. I'm talking about the Georgia lineup. Mm-hmm. There's not a hole in this lineup. And you get Kenny Ishikawa at the plate, he may foul off 13 balls to get the ball he wants to put into play. And that absolutely drives a pitcher like Volantis crazy. Mm-hmm. And I was going to say just that, Logan. He – talking about Volantis, has not faced a lineup like this all year. Maybe something close. I don't know if they played Mississippi State or not, but I don't care. It doesn't matter. I think Georgia has the best lineup hitting top to bottom, and that proved itself out with the home runs all year and the way we score runs. So he's never faced anything like this. So let's go out there and make some noise. You're right. Let's make him run off to the in the third inning with his tail between his legs.
0: Something Coach Johnson said yesterday about the wind in Omaha is like sometimes it can be darn near impossible hitting the ball straight away. Like use the lines, use you know, other approaches to hitting. I'm kind of in my mind, Eddie, seeing that play out as a very patient Georgia lineup the first time through. One thing I'll be watching in a big way tomorrow night is Volantis's pitch count. You mentioned Ishikawa. That's a great example of someone that's able to work a count and eventually work it to your favor. I think this team is going to be a little more patient at the plate the first time through because they're looking for specific pitches they can do something maybe a little different with. I don't think the plan is knock the cover off the ball on the first or second pitch. I think Coach Johnson's got him in there to kind of work the lines, maybe just do a little bit different approach. But if that results in a high pitch count for Volantis, we're all better for it. So I think the first three innings are very interesting tomorrow night.
3: What's the weather tomorrow night?
0: It looks beautiful. It looks absolutely gorgeous.
3: What's the temperature, though?
0: It's like
1: 75.
0: Like 70, like mid-70s or so. And the wind will be howling.
3: The wind will be howling?
0: It looks like 10 like or 12 miles an hour. Like the wind will be a very Omaha wind.
3: Okay, and now do you know where that comes from?
0: We do.
1: It's headed north.
0: We did this morning. Annika, what'd you say? The wind is blowing northwest.
1: The wind is coming north, and the stadium is facing southeast.
0: Yeah, so it's coming over the center field wall and into the ballpark.
3: Okay, so that's going to make things a little more challenging. I was going to say, the warmer weather, you know, everybody's saying, oh, well, Georgia plays in a cracker box and they're going to a major league stadium. No, they're not. I mean, if you look at some of the dimensions, Logan, I don't know if you compared the two, but the short porch, right, I'll give you that on the right side for us is a little bit shorter, but it ain't shorter by a lot. So, you know, Georgia's not like, you know, the home runs that they've been hitting in Foley Field are not going to go out in Omaha. Well, that's crap. We all know that. They blast the ball beyond the walls. So that doesn't bother me at all. And it ain't like Texas is hitting tons of home runs. That's not their forte. They don't do that type of thing. So, you know, we can quickly turn this game around with a homer or two, but I can't wait. You're right, Logan. I'm going to sit down and watch these baseball games today and get fired up and then watch the one before our game. I can't wait to sit down and watch this because we're in the mix. We're part of this thing, and we absolutely feel like we can win a title here.
1: I have the actual dimensions of Foley versus Charles Schwab.
0: Okay, perfect.
1: So in left field, I'm gonna do Foley first, and then we'll go to Omaha. So in left field, you've got 350 versus 335, which is, you know, kind of a difference. Mm-hmm. But then from like left center to right center, it's basically the same. In Foley, you've got 370 to 375, 404 in center field to 408, 365 in right center to 375. And then, like you said, obviously the right field is going to be a lot shorter. It's like 314 to 335. But other than that, I mean, they're basically the same. If you can hit it in the middle of the park, it's going to go out if it goes out in Foley.
3: Right. And I agree with you. And like I said, there may be a few home runs this year that barely got over the wall for us. But most of the home runs we've been watching are hitting, as we all say, the balking lot. I mean, they're just mashed. So I think we'll be fine.
1: We say feed the trees, but we kind of feed over the trees most of the time.
3: That's right.
1: So.
3: That's right. We're not feeding the roots. We're feeding the top of the tree.
1: Feeding the branches.
0: Feed them up. But, you know, to your point, Eddie, it's not like we're scraping balls off the top of the wall in right field at Foley Field. These balls are, like, heading up toward the greenhouse.
1: And, no, I, and,
0: It's been awesome.
1: Yeah, I feel like the ones that have went out to right, especially in the postseason, they've been up in like the pastor's porch. Like they're not; those aren't the ones that are going right over the fence. So that's not what I'm worried about. I don't think.
3: So I assume, guys, Voltko is the starter, and I don't think that's been announced yet, right? But we could all assume that,
0: yeah.
3: Right?
0: Unless Wes flat out said it yesterday and I missed it, but yeah, he'll go tomorrow.
3: Okay, so the interesting thing to me is, and Voltko should be the star. He's been our day one guy all year long. You don't want to change that. The one that interests me really is the next day. Monday. Win or lose, who is that starter? I almost think he may go with Aoki because he's been just pitching so doggone well.
0: I agree.
1: I maybe would.
3: Yeah, and then you got Vigue you can bring in if Aoki hits any trouble, but I just think Aoki's earned that second day start.
0: Yeah, I would expect, or I'd be all about Aoki going. As Dave has said all season long, man, this team doesn't necessarily have a traditional bullpen. It just has like 7 or 8 starting pitchers.
3: Right.
0: So that's right. And of course, some are better than others. That's the way it works. But I mean, it's when you bring someone in, I think coach has built a lot of trust in a lot of these guys. But I agree. I think Aoki would be awesome to see trot out there in Omaha. Absolutely awesome.
1: He was shut down his last start. I think he was left in for a little too long. And I'm sure that was his decision. Like, hey, no, I want to try to finish this out. But other than that, like last 2/3 of that inning, he was dealing.
0: We got.
3: He pitched 100. Didn't he throw 121 pitches?
1: 121.
0: I think it was 126. We're shortchanging him a little bit. It was up there.
3: Doesn't Bill Shanks tell us every week that the MLB says after 100 pitches your arm falls off?
0: Pretty much.
3: Isn't that what they say?
0: Pretty much.
3: So how did he do that?
0: Everybody but Leo Mazzoni. Leo Mazzoni's the only one that says go throw 500, man. You'll be fine.
3: That's right. You'll be fine.
0: I'd have to go fact check this. I think Nolan Ryan threw like 200 pitches one game, like over 200. Anika's going to find that for us, Anika, eventually. But times have changed when it comes to sports science, that's for sure. And Eddie, you mentioned all the baseball. We get a chance to watch the Braves beat up on those lousy, stinking Mets the next few days.
3: Yeah, no doubt. Well, you know, you worry a little bit. It's only 2 games, I understand. Mm-hmm. But, you know, let's be honest. This team is not going to keep this hot start up forever. We're going to hit a full swoon.
0: Oh, yeah.
3: You know, you hope it's not this weekend against the stinking, lousy Mets. But we got to get the bats going because they've been kind of – and, you know, I know you got injuries.
0: For sure.
3: Acuna's out, Baldwin's out. You got issues going on, but they got to start hitting the ball. And I think they'll come out of it tonight because the Mets are. They're garbage.
0: They're dealing with a lot of injuries too. I'm not even I don't even have all the lists. I know Lindor's out and a couple other folks, but you know who feels sorry for them? Not a soul except a Mets fan. You know who feels sorry for the Braves? Nobody but Braves fans.
3: Right.
0: So you take what you got and you go. But yeah, tomorrow I love the lineup. 4:15 Braves and Mets, 8:00 Dogs and Horns. And that's what I'm going to be doing all weekend long is just watching baseball, man. It's summertime.
1: All right, Logan.
3: Outside of the heat. That's right.
0: That's right. All right, Anika's got our answer. What do we?
1: 51 years ago and 363 days. So almost exactly 52 years ago.
0: Yep.
1: On June 14th, Nolan Ryan had 235 pitches.
3: That's unbelievable.
0: If that's a record, it's probably not based on like the history of baseball. But whatever the record is for most pitches in a game, it's unbreakable.
3: He probably beat somebody up midway through that game too.
0: No kidding. And it's probably a one hitter too in the process. So who knows, man?
3: Yeah, exactly.
0: All right. Eddie, well, 85 days till kickoff. What's that?
3: Yeah, it's been 4 years since we had a parade in this town. Don't you think it's time we have one this spring?
0: I mean, we got confetti just building up wherever they keep that stuff. Like we need more. Exactly. We need to release it.
3: That's
0: I'm telling
3: exactly.
0: you, man, I got a very optimistic view on not just this weekend, but the rest of the College World Series. It's going to be really, really tough for a team to beat the Dogs, let alone for two teams to beat the Dogs or the team beating them twice. So I'm very optimistic. I'm also realistic that I know it's going to be incredibly tough to do, but why not Georgia? Of all the teams left, why not Georgia? There's not a team out there with a better chance than the Dogs going into this weekend, Eddie.
3: Well, I'm as guilty as anybody of this. If and when the Dogs get down tomorrow, and they will, there's going to be adversity because that's the way baseball works.
0: Mm-hmm.
3: Just remember what this team has done all year. I have to always remind myself of this. The Dogs, it could be 10-0.
0: Mm-hmm.
3: The Dogs are never out of it, ever.
0: Absolutely. Absolutely.
3: Have confidence in this team.
0: Let's get it done, man. Eddie, always a pleasure. 85 days till kickoff. And do you think Andrew Smart is going to sign with Georgia Tech?
3: I do think, you know what, I despise Georgia Tech. I hate him so much. I absolutely. But you know what? I've always kind of liked Brent Key. I mean,
0: come on, Eddie.
3: I can't help myself. He's just kind of a
0: man.
3: I mean, he's good for that program.
0: Okay,
3: Logan.
0: I'll give you that. He is a techie, and he's good for them. And course. I know he finds a way to fire them up. I recognize that, but I don't like the guy.
1: I think that's why I don't like him. Anything that is good for Tech is bad for me.
3: Yeah, no, I understand, but I'm just saying it's just a tinge for harder for me to hate them so because I respect Brent Key. That I'll put it that way.
1: Respect is it? Yeah.
3: Yeah, and Kirby does too. So, but believe me, I still hate those boys. And I thought it was kind of funny when he offered both Kiffin and Smart. That's just kind of funny. He's trolling. That's all he's doing.
0: I recognize what you're recognizing, and we'll leave it at that. Eddie, always a pleasure, my man. Certainly appreciate it, and I'm sure we'll be in touch. But enjoy your baseball weekend. Let's go get some wins, man.
3: Let's go get a ring. Happy Omaha. Y'all have a great Friday.
0: You too, Eddie, as always. Known Brent Key lover, Eddie from Ackworth. Signing off. No, I'm kidding. I'm picking up what Eddie's putting down, but I can't say anything nice about Brent Key. After he's joined that program, well, he played for him, I get that, but after he was an assistant coach, but when he was named the head coach, when he basically flat out used the words hate, and that's what we are. We hate them, they hate us. But when he talked a bunch of trash about the Dogs during his introductory press conference and how he's going to dominate that other team in the state, we're not going to rest until we dominate that other team. Or maybe he even said Georgia. I don't know. But he alluded that he wanted to dominate him and he hates everything about him. You lose me there. Like, I can't mutually respect you. Like, if you hate me, I hate you. I want everything bad for your program. So he comes off to me as a little bit of a, just kind of a dweeb.
1: Yeah.
0: I'm glad he's 0-4 against the Dogs as a head coach. I'm glad Haynes King is 0-3. Those are the stats Tech fans don't want to hear. But what we were alluding to, we just made a joke. This happened yesterday, Annika. You had this story up.
1: Yes.
0: So what was going on? How did Andrew Smart wind up in the vicinity of Brent Key?
1: He was at a 7-on-7 at
0: those
1: Tech.
0: Summer high school things.
1: Andrew's good at football. He's going to go travel around, go to different camps. He happened to be one in Tech.
0: He got his father's athletic genes. Seriously. Yeah. Andrew and Coach Smart will tell you that. Like, Andrew got the athletic genes in the family.
1: When I met Kirby a couple months ago, it's because he was at North Oconee Middle School at the gym for his son to be practicing.
0: So. Very cool. But he was on the 7-on-7, and I guess Key offered him.
1: Yeah.
0: Said, come be a Yellow Jacket.
1: Yeah. I don't know. They seem to be having some kind of conversation in this photo.
0: We actually reached out to Kirby. I talked to him last night. I said, Kirby, what are the chances that Andrew Smart plays for the Georgia Tech Yellow Jackets?
4: Zero.
0: Okay, that's all I need to hear. It's a one-word response, and that's all I got. Look, in all seriousness, let me be serious for a second. I don't like Tech. I don't like anything about him. But just getting a scholarship offer from a school like Georgia Tech is a major accomplishment.
1: Well, yeah. And I think having that first one come in, then others start to see like, oh, Georgia Tech wants that guy. Like, do we want that guy? And it'll build from there. Just because it's his first doesn't mean it'll be his only.
0: Okay. Dave may know this off the top of his. What? How old is Andrew? What year is he going into? Russ would know this if he were in here too, but I'm not even
1: either
0: sure.
1: Either his junior or senior year. Right. Yeah.
0: Is he that old? I thought he was younger than that, honestly.
1: Wasn't it just his sophomore year?
0: I thought he may have just finished his freshman. I could be way off, and I apologize. If somebody knows, let us know. But
1: class
0: of
1: 2030. So.
0: Okay, so that's we're the class of 27 will be the current recruiting cycle. 27, 28, 29, 30. So I think he's
1: going into his freshman year?
0: Yeah, I think.
1: Gosh, he's way younger than I thought. Yeah, okay, hold
0: Unless
1: on.
0: Unless I'm ESPN, doing the math wrong.
1: Wait, hold on. I don't know.
0: Give me
1: the perfect game.
0: He's that's very young. If he did get a scholarship at that age offer, that is, then that's a very young age to get an offer. And I say good for him. I like I said, I'm genuinely saying what I mean what I'm saying. I don't care if it's Tech, Florida, some no-name school, or the University of Georgia. Anytime you are offered an athletic scholarship, that is a major, major accomplishment. And congratulations to him. I don't put the chances of Tech landing him very high, to be honest with you. I don't put the chances of Brent Key being the coach at Georgia Tech in 2030 very high at all, Annika. I think they're kind of reached. Yeah. I think they kind of reached a ceiling already with Georgia Tech, and I'm not sure they're going to be able to break through that ceiling in the years to come. I just don't think they have what it takes to be a competitive program in this era. I don't think they had it before the NIL transfer portal era, but I don't think they have it now. I think they're actually a little bit better off with the transfer portal when you get a quarterback like Haynes King, or I don't know what Justice Haynes is going to do when he goes and runs for the Yellow Jackets. There's an example, by the way. His father, Verron Haynes, who caught the hobnail boot, his son is now the running back at the Georgia Tech. So there is a history, or there's been examples of a very prominent Georgia UGA individual that has a kid either going to or having had played for Georgia Tech. You'll see it this fall at the running back, Justice Haynes. We wanted him very, very badly. He wanted to go to Alabama instead. Then he transferred to Michigan. Now he's at Georgia Tech.
1: Can confirm Andrew is class of 2030.
0: Okay.
1: Did the twins just graduate? Is that what I'm thinking?
0: Okay. Yes.
1: Yeah. Okay.
0: I can recall Kirby's like social at their graduation if memory's coming.
1: Okay.
0: Alike.
1: So the twins just graduated and Andrew's going into high school.
0: Little bro.
1: Wow.
0: Little bro. Time's a flying.
1: I know. Monica,
0: time is a flying. But yeah, it's a funny headline. Georgia Tech offers Georgia coach son Andrew a scholarship. It's kind of cool. But yeah, good for him, man. But again, Kirby, what are the chances?
4: Zero.
0: Pretty sure it's zero. And look, I think he's a very, very good athlete. The next few years will obviously tell the story of Andrew
1: yeah.
0: and what he does in high school ball and all that. But his potential is as high as it gets.

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1: Be like working specifically with Rocco's. It's called Jot Shots, J-O-T-T Shots. I don't know anything about them, so don't ask details, but apparently you can buy like a box of Jello shots, and they're like, all you do is, I guess, refrigerate them, and then you're ready to go. I think the shot glass itself is even like manufactured, where you like put your thumb underneath it and then you press up like a push pop and then it just pops. The Jello will come out into your mouth. It's actually pretty elaborate. But I was wondering, like, how do they make so many Jello shots? But apparently they're pre-made, fabricated. What am I trying to say? Like, they're made for them. Yeah, they're made for them.
2: I've never obviously made a Jello shot, but I've made Jello, and I feel like that is kind of a long endeavor. So
1: I forget, you're too young to make Jello shots. This is a conversation I'm recognizing right now. We should save till the end of August.
2: But I mean, we were talking earlier. Mom made some cake with some Jello the other day, and it was good.
1: Here's the leaderboard right now. Ole Miss is running away with this thing. At least they're in a big lead. As of the latest update last night, Ole Miss has purchased 1,738 Jello shots from Rocco's. West Virginia coming in second place, 1,471. Georgia is in, not even close. I'm sorry, Troy. Look at Troy representing. 521 shots purchased. North Carolina, 264. Texas is beating us, Annika. They've purchased 172, and there's low, little old, don't know how to party, Georgia. 163 Jello shots as of last night's update. Alabama, what are y'all doing, man? You're supposed to be like the, in your minds, the crown jewel of the SEC. You're in last place with 96 Jello shots.
2: So are the top four of the four that are playing today? Is that what you just said? Or is Oklahoma in there?
1: Yeah, it looks like. Well, let's do that. So Ole Miss is in first, West Virginia and Troy. They're the first three. Oklahoma's like, no, they're on our side. Who's the other one? North Carolina. You know what, Annika? You're on to something.
2: Yeah, that's what I thought.
1: The four teams that are on the other side of the bracket are also 1 through 4 on the Rocco's Jello Shot Challenge.
2: Well, that makes sense. I mean, they're coming in yesterday to get ready for this game.
1: Fair enough.
2: Georgia will come in today to get ready for our game tomorrow. And we'll pump that up.
1: We got folks en route with Jello Shot money to spend.
2: Then you say they upped it, though? Gosh, they're probably going to keep upping it as the week goes.
1: Okay, so I saw something earlier this week. It may have been an archived photo of the leaderboard. I swear on my life it said 450. And then I found a picture from last year that also said $5. So this is not an increase this year. It could have been the last year, last two, last 3 years. I don't know. But I think the picture I saw at the beginning of the week when everybody starts talking about this establishment Rocco's for the one and a half weeks a year that we think about them, at least in the Athens area, it was $4.50. So it went up a little bit. Hey, inflation gets everybody, man, including the Jello shots at Rocco's.
2: That's how those Girl Scout cookies used to be, dude. We would sell Girl Scout cookies. They started like, I don't know, like $2.50 a box. Mm-hmm. By the time I left Girl Scouts, they were like $5.
1: They're $5 now. I know that. It's a nice round number. It's easy to spend 15 and all of a sudden you're like, I only got 3 boxes of cookies. Yeah. Well, you spend $15, you go sit on the couch, then you got a box and a half left. And you're like, wait a second. I just like gorged on $7.50 worth of cookies.
2: Maybe for the health of America, though, that was a good thing. Mm-hmm. We didn't all need to be spending $15 on $2.50 boxes of cookies.
1: You know my spiel. I've said this before. I think the Girl Scouts have the best business plan in the history of business plans. Because when do you start buying Girl Scout cookies? Around early February.
2: Yeah, like February. It's right when those New Year's resolutions start
1: to
2: fail.
1: Right when those health vows that you took 5 weeks earlier are becoming a burden. And you're like, I'm not enjoying this. I deserve something. I deserve a treat. I'm done with this whole new year, new me, healthy outlook on life. I just need a cookie. And these tagalongs and these Samoas and these, what else do they have, Annika? The Thin Mints. Yeah, definitely the Thin Mints. All these things, they start in your face. You got girls knocking on your door from the neighborhood saying, how many boxes can I order for you? You go to the grocery store to buy vegetables and something to make a healthy decision. Who's outside the door? The Girl Scouts.
2: We would always go to the grocery stores because, like, I know you got money. You're going in there to buy something.
1: Mm-hmm. And you're hungry. And you want a snack.

0: treat. And that's not an order form. They got them ready to go.
1: Yeah, they're there.
0: And then you're like, get one from. And then you know what happens nowadays in 2026? You're like, girls, I'm sorry, I don't have any cash on me. Oh, it's all good.
1: We got Venmo.
0: We take Venmo. We take Cash App. We take Apple Pay. We take whatever you got.
1: We can put it on loan.
0: Yeah, we'll put a loan out for you. We'll build you a tab. You can pay us next year if you want. You will leave with Girl Scout cookies in your hand, and it's beautiful. It's a beautiful, beautiful business model. And it's keeping America just unhealthy enough to need it again next year.
1: Yeah.
0: They are crack dealers.
1: I love the Girl Scout cookies.
0: They are crack dealers in a positive way. They've turned a very negative thing into a positive. They figured out a business model that has torn the nation apart and built the nation back together. Good for you, Girl Scouts of America. You've got it figured out, man. And by the way, if there's any available left in June.
1: In June.
0: If I wanted a pack of Thin Mints today, could I find it?
1: I'm sure you could. I bet I probably still have some in my...
0: Are they good, though? I mean, like, how long... I guess you can freeze them. A lot of people do that.
1: Yeah,
0: but how? If I
1: them.
0: Took a box of Thin Mints and put them on my kitchen counter and forgot about them, or the pantry, if I opened them up in June, you think they're okay?
1: Oh, for sure, June. Okay. I would say you probably have at least a year. Okay. I mean, they're like, wrapped up, and they're pretty good.
0: Do you think right now it's, like, a black market? Like, I could get a box of Thin Mints, but it's going
1: to
0: cost me, like, $8.50 or $9.
1: Well, I bet you would have to reach out to, like, manufacturers and, like, people that, like, distribute stuff. So it would probably be harder, but I bet you could.
0: I bet it's just the secondary market. Like...
1: You think you'd find some on eBay?
0: Jimmy in Bethlehem ordered 100 boxes, and he puts them in his pantry knowing that someone in June is going to be craving some Thin Mints. And he'll get you. He got your box, but it's going to cost you $12.
1: Oh, wait. Maybe you
0: Jimmy's got to eat. Just business models. Did you find a website I can order them?
1: I didn't think you used to be able to get them on the Girl Scout website, but I think maybe you
0: are they
1: can,
0: a year-round thing now?
1: I don't...
0: That'd actually be interesting.
1: I think, but maybe it's like only
0: shipped.
1: See, don't
0: do that. Don't do that, Girl Scouts. Make this a elite window of like a 4 to 5 week window in the calendar year you can buy them. Keep it special. Keep it like one of those, like, I need it now, and all of a sudden it's back. And don't make it a year-round thing. You would ruin it.
1: Well, it's kind of like Christmas. Like, I don't need three Christmases. I just need the one.
0: Exactly. Well, 1.5 would be nice. All right, we got a break, Annika. We're way up on it. Thanks to Eddie for chiming in. Oh, yeah, coming back on the other side. Annika teased this yesterday. She's going to play her favorite country song from 1985. I have no clue what it is. You can get it fired up on your computer. I'll hear it for the first time like everybody else. It's 8:42.
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0: Well, this, Annika, was a 22-hour tease that delivered.
1: I love this song.
0: This is a classic, man. This is the Highwaymen, right? This is not just Willie Nelson, right? This is the Highwaymen.
1: Willie Nelson, Johnny Cash, Waylon Jennings, and another Chris Christopherson, who I think I should know, but I just don't.
0: Yeah, he's just one of those 80s, or I'm sorry, like 60s, 70s rugged country guys, man. But yeah, the Highwaymen. Sometimes that proverbial question, if you could golf with any four dudes, who would it be? It's like the Highwaymen.
1: The Highwaymen.
0: Let's go golfing together, just us, man. And they can sing at the back now, the turn, this song right here.
1: It's just
0: good
1: also,
0: job, Annika. You're making some friends this morning.
1: It's very like, I've become very philosophical about it every time I listen to it. I'm just like, oh, like life and its lessons and time,
0: Annika,
1: passing.
0: You're growing up before our very eyes, man. You're going to be 21 in August and we're all seeing the growth. Good work. A lot of people will probably chime in and compliment you for your tease of the Highwaymen.
1: I'm surprised that this didn't come in like as just like a recommendation. This is one of my favorites like ever, and so of 1985 for sure.
0: Mm-hmm. Annika, hit that sound bite.
1: You've got mail.
0: Our man Brooks, Russell. Our man Russell emailed us at the ref. I'm trying to click the link. He sent me a link to Girl Scout Thin Mints cookies. Order multiple boxes for discount on eBay. But when I go to the site, it kind of sends me this weird, like, it's not an eBay link. So I'm not sure what that is. I'm trying to find out what it is.
1: I got it.
0: Okay, how much is my box of Thin Mints going to cost me on eBay?
1: $9.99.
0: $9.99.
1: Well, okay, if you buy four or more, they're $7.79 each, which is still an increase. But I mean, it goes, the more you buy, the cheaper it is.
0: Grocery stores are starting to do that to you as well. That, they do that a lot. And look, I love our grocery stores where we shop. We have two very good ones, but both of them are now like, this whatever you want is $9. But if you buy five of them, we'll give it to you for $6.99. I'm like, I can't say no to that. Then I got a pantry full of stuff, which I guess if you are disciplined enough to like make it last, you are getting a good deal. But it's just like, I didn't come here planning on spending $37 worth of Cheez-Its.
1: I'm very looking forward to the time in my life where I can do that and be like, oh yeah, this is a good deal. Let me like stock up, instead of being like, gosh, I can't buy five for 37 right now. I'm going to have to just do the one.
0: Let me ask you this. And look, I'm they're not paying me to say this. I love me some hot and spicy Cheez-Its.
1: Oh, yeah.
0: With the hot sauce in them. Like, those are a real treat in life. Okay, I love those things. I would, if they want to endorse me, they can. Let's just put a round number on it. $5 a box. Okay, let's say $5 a box. That's probably a little bit higher, but let's $5 a box. Or I could buy four boxes for $4 a box. That's too good to pass up.
1: I mean, yeah, that's good.
0: Okay, let's say when I buy one box of cheeses, it lasts me a week. Let's just, for a round number, it lasts me a week. Do you think there's any world that exists that I can have four boxes of cheese that's in my pantry and it's going to last me four full weeks?
1: No.
0: Absolutely not. If I have four boxes of hot and spicy Cheez-Its, it's going to last 2.5 weeks at the most. At the most. So did I save a little bit of cash? Yes. Am I eating more than I normally do? Yes. Am I going to go back and buy more before I would have bought them the other way? Yes. Eventually that math, the linear projections of both money spent over time is going to jump up.
1: Yeah. Well, if you're eating more, it doesn't matter what the cost is, I guess.
0: I don't have the discipline to make four boxes of Cheez-Its last 4 weeks.
1: Got to get like a time safe that only opens every 6 weeks or whatever.
0: There should be like whoever, if you've not invented a refrigerator yet that has like an only certain hours it can open.
1: Oh, that would be really good for people that like intermittent fasting.
0: Where it is like literally locked. You will not. It is like sealed like a bank vault. But between 6:15 and 6:30 at night, it'll open up just to get your ingredients to cook your fresh dinner. But then you still got to discipline not to do other things. But a refrigerator that locks, shuts down completely and tells you no. And even like a pantry door that says no, you're not allowed in this pantry door. It is sealed with like metal rebar right now, like in magnets too strong to open. Best of luck. It's not going to happen. I think that's our $1 million idea, Annika.
1: I think we should.
0: I really do. Got a couple more emails to get through. Our girl, Kathy, who emails us time to time. Thank you, Kathy. Annika.
1: You've got mail.
0: She pointed out, she was helping us out a little bit. Yes, Georgia Tech offers University Lab LA 2028 quarterback Knox Kiffin. And Athens Academy, Georgia 2030 Andrew Smart, per Kelly Quinlan. The two quarterbacks are the sons of the head coaches, Lane Kiffin and Kirby Smart. I do think there's a little bit of trolling involved.
1: I'm sure it was mostly a joke.
0: To do it on the same day.
1: Exactly. When I saw the headline from Dog Nation that like he had offered Andrew, I was kind of like, what is this? And then I saw he offered to Knox too, and I was like, this is like a PR thing, right? Like, this is a joke.
0: It's... they got offers, you mean?
1: Yeah. I'm sure they're like both great quarterbacks, offer, but like it's a troll. Like it's a joke, right?
0: They knew it would get headlines. And also, I think that they both recognize the chances of Knox Kiffin or Andrew Smart suiting up for the Yellow Jackets is about as close to zero as possible.
1: Well, I mean, if you're Brent Key, like what's the risk versus reward here? Like if they say yes, you get a great quarterback come to your school. If they say no, I mean, are they really going to say yes anyway? It's Lane Kiffin and Kirby Smart.
0: Can I tell you what Brent Key's getting out of this right now? What are we doing right now?
1: Brent Key is getting talked about on Athens Sports Radio.
0: Are talking about Brent Key, and he even got Eddie from Ackworth to admit that he likes Brent Key. That Eddie from Ackworth is Brent Key's number one fan. Like, he admitted that live on air this morning. He wears a Tech jersey in his own time.
1: We're going to get a call back, and he's going to be yelling at us.
0: Pretty sure Eddie has, like, a Key throwback, like, top netting, 19, like, early 90s football jersey that says Brent Key on the back of it. Eddie can't get enough Brent Key. But, yeah, no, that's what he's getting out of this, 100%. In all seriousness, I'm joking, Eddie, but in seriousness, yes, he's getting exactly what he wants. And what Tech wanted is to offer both of these kids high-profile names, and then people around the nation will talk about it. And maybe it makes you look serious by offering these names and saying, we want to make the next step at Georgia Tech Institute of whatever. But I don't know. Do they expect them to join? No, they don't. They're getting their PR that they're asking for. I mean, we're making fun of it to an extent. But someone that doesn't hate Tech... Like I don't know, pick a school out in the SEC, like in Arkansas. What's a better example? Like LSU, they don't hate Georgia Tech. That's just a team in Georgia.
1: Yeah.
0: They're probably talking about this right now in a sense that, hey, man, Georgia Tech's getting serious about their recruiting. Like probably in a positive way, but they know they're not going to get it. But no, we're making fun of it in Athens, but what else would we do? You're not getting Andrew Smart to suit up in a Tech helmet. I just threw up in my mouth thinking about him.
1: Yeah, I don't like that.
0: I don't like it at all. Don't like that at all. Annika, we got a break. Come back and wrap up hour number three. Time is now flying by. So we got one more hour to go. But first, we got to wrap up this hour on the other side. Eddie's lighting a Brent Key candle. We're taking a break. It's 8:53.
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0: Morning Show 960, The Ref, presented by Piedmont Orthopedics and Sports Medicine, the official healthcare provider of the Dogs. We were scrambling a little bit. 1985 has so many bangers, we're going to play a couple of them. Here's a little Oates and Hall, a little morning show staple, but Annika wanted to play this. This is put you to sleep music, Annika. What is this?
1: You don't like George Michael?
0: I like some George Michael.
1: Is that a saxophone?
0: Yeah, see, this is a me thing. I'm not saying that you need to adopt this mindset or anybody else. I'm not a saxophone fan.
1: No, just like in general? You don't
0: just
1: like the
0: in
1: saxophone?
0: General. I just think it's that like slow 80s vibe. It's like not really my cup of tea.
1: Yeah.
0: The Grateful Dead, who I obviously love the Grateful Dead quite a bit, in like the 80s, they started experimenting a lot with the saxophone. And some of the best songs, like Eyes of the World is one of their most beautiful songs Grateful Dead's ever come out with. And a lot of people out there will like point to this one version they played in like 87 or something like that as their favorite rendition ever. But yeah. It's like so saxophone heavy. I'm just like, eh, it ruins it for me, but that's me and me only. But no, if this is your jam, this is your jam, Annika.
1: I think the chorus is like, I don't know, it's like very yearning vibes.
0: This was number one on the Billboard Year-End Hot 100, 1985. George Michael.
1: Sounds like you've got a hot take then, Logan.
0: I do. I fully admit some of my music takes are very hot. I own them. I don't try to shy away or try to convince other people to like what I like or do what I do. But Careless Whisper, Annika's number one song in 1985. Or the combo of Oates and Hall. Can we play them both at the same time?
1: Let's do it.

0: right, I'm going to kill my DJ ability right there. That was not a very good one. Annika, we got another hour to go. In fact, in a few minutes, we're going to check in on Omaha.
1: Yeah.
0: David Johnston, friend of the show. Get ready to sing some You Hit It Hard, Man, as that's your new tradition when Dave calls in. But we'll get the skinny, the view from Omaha, find out what's happening, see if he's taken his Rocco Jello shot yet. If he hasn't, he better get on it because the dogs are trailing
1: big
0: time.
1: He needs to go pick up some slack.
0: What does Rambo tell us from time to time? You can't drink all day if you don't start in the morning.
1: You'll start in the morning, yep.
0: Here's a problem, Annika, and you got a long way to go, but when you're 43, you just physically can't do the all-day thing anymore. Rambo, enjoy it while you can, because it ain't going to last much longer. All right, break time. We'll come back and do one more hour of this week's edition. We are fired up for Georgia baseball tomorrow night. Not trying to wish away our show, but I'm kind of trying to get the show over with, Annika, because I want to get home, get settled in, and count down the 24 plus hours. We got a long way to go. 8 o'clock tomorrow night, but Georgia and Texas coming up. 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
1: We've got like 35 hours and 20 something minutes. So it's getting close.
0: Let's eat up about six and a half minutes of those in this break. We'll come back on the other side, fourth and final hour of the morning show right here on 960 The Ref.
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31: Later, he gets the rebound, passes it to the man, shoots it, and boom goes the dynamite.

0: All right, 1985. You hear this song at least once every couple of weeks when we come out of that 9 o'clock montage. But Annika was very excited this morning because not only are we going to play it again out of the 9 o'clock montage, it came out in 19. What, Annika?
1: 85.
0: And how many days until kickoff?
1: 85.
0: So there's a reason we're playing songs from 1985. Love it. It's been a banger of a morning, man. Some really good music in this mid 80 window.
1: Yeah. I really like Tears for Fears. I knew this song, obviously, like before I started working here, but I feel like the more times I'm in studio, the more Tears for Fear songs I hear, and I'm always rocking with it.
0: There's a couple more that are pretty good. I'm drawing blanks on their names right now, but what is the one that I like that's not Shout? Shout is a very popular song. I don't love it, to be honest with you, but there's another one that I'm just drawing a complete blank on the name of it right now.
1: Tell me which ones you like. Okay. So there's Woman in Chains, which I don't think I know that one. Big Chair that I've heard people... Oh, Head Over Heels.
0: That one. That's a good one. I like Head Over Heels. It's not as good as Everybody Wants to Rule the World. This is an iconic, great song. But yeah, Head Over Heels is also good. You should listen to that. It's got kind of the same vibe.
1: Yeah.
0: It's pretty good stuff. All right, Annika, speaking of good vibes, good songs, go ahead and crank up that singing voice of yours.
1: Okay.
0: Go ahead. She's coughing, clearing the throat. Here we go.
1: I hit it hard, man. So far, man. I don't. That's all I know.
0: You gotta know,
1: honestly,
0: the next line. We gotta learn the whole chorus.
1: I need to. But
0: all right,
1: that's all
0: friend
1: I've got.
0: I'll let you introduce him. Who are we talking to?
1: Y'all know him well. You hear him every morning. Host of this show, now in Omaha, David Johnston.
0: David Johnston. Yay, Dave. What's up?
2: Oh, thank you. That was a tremendous intro. I appreciate that.
1: I've never really done that before. It was kind of a first. But
0: next time this happens and we talk to you, I'm going to get Annika to sing the entire song, like the full three and a half
1: the
0: minute version.
1: And just go.
0: Just karaoke the whole
2: thing. I was laughing because I was like, you know what? I don't know that I know what comes after that either, so don't feel too bad.
0: Yeah, I honestly don't either. I just know the chorus line. It's all good. Well, another day in Omaha. What's going on out there? Paint the scene for us.
2: Yesterday we did actually get to do some stuff and get kind of, as I was saying, that lay of the land. And you definitely get the feel that there is some baseball going on around here. And that makes sense since we're right next to the stadium where the games begin this afternoon. It's crazy. It feels like we've been here for more than just a couple of days, but glad to get everything going. It's like everywhere you go, it's somebody baseball, something this, something that, everything that, if you're a baseball, I guess, enthusiast, connoisseur, that kind of thing, mm-hmm. especially for college baseball, this is it. It's really good. So we did go over and make some contributions to the University of Georgia at Rocco's.
0: Well, we need you to step it up.
2: What's the count right now?
0: I think Ole Miss is whipping everybody with like 1,400. Georgia's only at like 200 something, or actually like 100. It's a pretty wide margin. But again, that could be one lunatic idiot that went and bought 1,000 shots. That could happen. Like for to take home with him.
2: Yeah, and the fact too that Ole Miss is playing today, that Georgia doesn't play till tomorrow. Yeah, so there will be more Georgia fans getting out here. And I don't know. So West Virginia, they're not. We thought they might have been kind of the favorites, or at least that's what we were
0: told.
2: They're
0: up there. They're actually right behind Ole Miss.
1: At 11 hours ago, the most recent update, Ole Miss is in number one with 1738. Shout out Fetty Wap. And second, we've got West Virginia at 1471. And then, honestly, it's like a steep drop-off from there. Then you go to Troy with 521. So
2: Okay. A little surprising, but I thought Troy might be doing a little bit better than that. But that's, I guess, the front runners right now are the ones that are playing today. So we'll see how it goes this weekend.
0: I'm not asking for the exact hotel unless you just want to say that, but how far is the team staying from Charles Schwab Field? Is it significant or is it like pretty close?
2: Over at the downtown Marriott, it's a 10-minute walk.
0: Okay, so
2: maybe not even that.
0: I got you.
2: It's a very easy walk.
0: So the downtown Omaha area, is there plenty to do within that like block, like walking distance? I mean, not just Rocco's, but I mean, do you like the downtown area?
2: Yeah, where we're staying is there's restaurants and bars and that kind of thing. I didn't do it yesterday, but Carol and I are going to do it today, where we're going to walk to Iowa. And there's a, because you know what they say, you can walk anywhere if you have time.
0: Absolutely.
2: So that's what we're going to do. We're going to walk to Iowa. Just so there's a path and then some kind of a footbridge or a walking bridge, and takes you right over Iowa. And I think from the hotel, it's like a mile.
0: I'm looking at it. It's the Bob Carey Pedestrian Bridge.
2: Yes. Yep, that's it.
0: Yep, that is pretty cool. It looks like a really cool pedestrian bridge, actually. I'm looking at Google Earth right now.
2: So we're going to head over to Iowa. That's our big thing today.
1: Have you
2: never
1: been?
2: Thought I would say that.
1: To Little Italy yet?
2: What's that?
1: Have you been to the Little Italy in Omaha?
2: No. Oh, wait. No, I don't. Do we?
1: There's like a little section of the Omaha. It says like right out of downtown that they call Little Italy. I bet that'd be fun.
2: Oh, no. No, that's actually, I'm glad you told us that. That's actually something to know.
1: Says over there by 5th Street. So all my people by 5th Street, go see Little Italy.
0: Interesting.
2: Go see Little Italy, yeah. And like, so Carol, she flew up yesterday, and she said on her plane there were some Georgia fans, there were Alabama fans and some Troy fans. So there were a lot of folks coming from the Atlanta airport that were coming to Omaha, and that's what we've seen represented so far. But I'm going to mark down. So it's funny you mentioned Little Italy. When we went to Rocco's, we did have pizza and we did have Jello shots. So they're at least on the, what is the Georgia count right now, Annika, or at least 11 hours ago?
1: It Very is low. 163.
2: All right, four of those are ours, so it would only be 159 if it were for me and Carol and Jeff and Lake. Although I will say, Carol, I might have had like one and a half, and she might have had a half, but that's okay.
0: I was going to ask the review of them. So walk us through the process. Do they have flavors you choose from? And like, I saw somebody like the shot glass itself. Can you like press it up from the bottom or something like that? Explain this thing.
2: Yeah, so it took us a second to figure that out. So we had the, I guess, the red ones, whatever that is. I don't know if that's the cherry flavored ones or whatever, I guess, because you know, they're red. And they're now, it's not like you don't do shots anymore. It's like they don't like pour the shot in or whatever. It's in this prepackaged thing. And you have to pull peel the top off, and then the Jello shot is in there. And then we figured this out. You down at the bottom, it has this little thing you push, and then you push that, and it gets the Jello shot to come out a little easier. I know it's kind of weird.
0: Yeah, it's called a jot shot, J-O-T-T. Yes. I saw some people like talking about this yesterday. It's because I was wondering, how does Rocco's make so many Jello shots? Well, the answer is they're made somewhere else, and they bring them on site, which is fine. I'm not knocking it. It's still a Jello shot, but it actually answers my question. There's not like a dozen sorority moms in the back whooping up Jello shots for the next
1: House
0: week
1: moms.
0: And a half. Yeah.
2: I don't think so. I'll go
0: but
2: check.
0: But if you could confirm that, that'd like be great. Yeah.
2: They're not packaging them and manufacturing them. They're on site.
0: Exactly. So,
1: I was trying to see what like flavor you had, because I'm looking at apparently they have red, white, and blue, like for America's 250. Okay, baby. But in this picture, there's like, you know, the actual like red, white, and blue like Jots container. And then there's fruit around it. So we've got a strawberry, a pineapple, a red cherry, a white cherry, a blueberry, and a raspberry. So maybe the one you had was supposed to be like strawberry and pineapple. That's what's next to the red one, but that doesn't really make sense to me.
2: I guess. I'm not sure.
1: There's three red fruits on this picture, and only one of them is next to the red container. So maybe that's what we'll go with.
2: Well, when we go over today, I'll inspect again, and we got to do our part. So I'll be a little bit more. I guess I'll check a little bit better this time around and see. I'll even take a photo of the container and see if that helps.
0: That'd be good content. Yeah, we would appreciate.
2: I wish I had a better answer than that, but unfortunately, I don't.
0: No doubt.
2: But it was kind of when we got over there, there wasn't. We walked right in and sat down and ordered. So it was kind of low key when we were there. I'm sure beginning today and the rest of the weekend and next week, it's going to be really crazy over there.
1: I'm sure but you guys. It's like, sorry, Dave. I'm sure you guys have mentioned this already, but the Jello shots proceeds from everyone goes to food banks in the like teams, towns, and Omaha Metro food banks. So that's pretty cool.
2: Okay, that's. I knew there was something to do with something like that. I didn't know specifically. So that's awesome. That's great. Well, you know what? We're going to do a lot more then. We're going
1: yeah. to get a the money bunch comes of back them. To Athens to for food.
2: Yeah,
1: banks,
2: exactly.
1: So you got to.
2: So yeah, that's good to know. We will do our part for Athens and all that good stuff. So yes, I'm glad you brought that up because I didn't realize that it was. Doing that specifically. Things I've learned today. You can finish the show with that if you want to.
0: Nothing wrong with that. All right, we were curious too, what will y'all do today? Is there any interest or possibility you show up and watch West Virginia versus Troy or North Carolina Ole Miss? Or are you not going to go to the ballpark till tomorrow?
2: No, there's a chance we might pop in there for a few minutes and check out one of the games. There's an event going on this evening. And if there's anyone listening to us that's coming to Omaha today, then there is a glory event that's open for everybody, for all the Georgia fans to come to. And I don't know specifically, I don't have in front of me where it is, but it's right near the hotel. And it's later on this evening. I don't have any of the details, but I'm sure if you go to Glory, you can get the details for that. And so, yeah, well, there's a decent chance we'll probably go back over near the stadiums where a lot of the souvenir stuff is and everything like that. And they were telling us that it gets picked over pretty good by like tomorrow or Sunday. And then I don't know if they restock next week or however they do it. But I know for this initial weekend with everybody in town, it gets picked over really good. So we'll go check that out again. And of course, you know, we got to go do our service for charity at Rocco's, and we're going to walk to Iowa, and whatever else we do, we'll figure out. But yeah, we'll have a lot of stuff going on today. So
0: I was just looking at,
2: and it's going to be like 85 and sunny. So it's going to be nice and warm.
0: Here's fun with Google Maps, because I love looking and playing with maps every chance I get. If you're standing right where you're standing in Omaha, Nebraska, and you start walking east, like if you go to Iowa, just keep on going. Just keep on going. You're going to walk 1,800 miles and you'll find yourself in New York City.
2: Really?
0: If you decide to go west, you only have to walk 1,476 miles to walk into the Pacific Ocean on the other side of California. You are closer to the Pacific Ocean than you are to New York City. If you probably didn't realize that.
2: No, I did not. That's interesting. And does it say if we decided to walk to the Pacific Coast, how long it would take us?
0: I could do that in short enough time here. Yeah, probably. Who cares? A long time. It'll take you very, very long.
2: It would take a day or two.
0: Yeah, you're going to cross some like pretty rigorous mountains too. I wouldn't suggest that.
1: Okay, yeah. So go from Charles Schwab to the Pacific Ocean. Oh, it doesn't even let me. It's like,
2: no,
1: that's too far.
2: No, it's like, no, it's when you try to type that in, it's like, no, that's idiotic. Don't type that.
0: I think the Mormons tried to do that walk and they got so tired. They got to Salt Lake and said, we're done. Like, we're going to set up right here. We're not going any further.
1: Okay. Well,
2: that worked out pretty well for them.
0: It worked out
2: very
0: well.
2: That's a good place to stop.
0: It really did.
1: To go to LA, which is, you know, basically the Pacific Ocean, it would take you 576 hours to walk.
0: Get going, Dave.
2: Oh, wow.
0: Pack some of those to-go Jello shots in your satchel.
2: That's true.
0: You'll be good to go. All right.
2: That's
0: so
2: true.
0: I'm trying to think.
1: That's 24 days, by the way.
0: Coach met the team. Oh, we looked at the weather forecast. So I think we're good for tomorrow. There's a chance at like a little shower, mainly in the morning, but the weather actually looks really good. And like lower humidity, lower temperatures for y'all the rest of the week once you get through this overnight rain that may come through. But here's the thing that Annika looked at. We looked at the stadium itself. It faces south. The winds are going to come in tomorrow night around 15 miles an hour, pretty much going right into the stadium from center field. Coach talked a little bit about the wind yesterday with his media, saying he's going to encourage the guys to hit the ball down the line. But it looks like the wind may play a very real factor tomorrow night.
2: Interesting. That's interesting to know, and I'm sure Texas probably loves that.
0: Oh, yeah.
2: I'm sure they certainly – that was a big factor when we played them in Austin last year, was the wind was blowing in. It was blustery. It was cold. I want to say it was like in the 30s that Sunday morning we were there before we played that afternoon. It was just a frigid weekend. And I'm not saying they swept that series just because of the weather, but it didn't help Georgia. So, yeah, that's interesting to know. And another thing to potentially for the game tomorrow. And here's something I've stumbled on. We got four guys that have actually played in this stadium.
0: Oh, wow.
2: So we have a little bit of a familiarity thing going on with this. So Zach Brown, when he was at Ohio State 2 years ago, pitched in the Big Ten tournament here, and they have the Big Ten tournament here. Last year, Caden Aoki, when he was with Southern Cal, pitched in the Big Ten tournament here. Let's see, Dylan Vigue last year maybe pitched here in the Big Ten tournament when he was with Michigan State. And Matt Scott 2 years ago, or was it 3 years ago, when he was with Stanford, mm-hmm. they were here in the College World Series.
0: Okay, so we do have a World Series participant.
2: We do have a College World Series participant, yes. Yes, so we got four of our pitchers, and apparently Vigue, and I hadn't had a chance to go back and dig it up yet, but I will. He threw like seven scoreless innings here against somebody, and it might have been last year, or maybe it was 2 years ago, I don't know. But that's actually very interesting that because of the portal, because of transfers and all that stuff, we got four guys on our roster that have played in this stadium, and it's big. I mean, when you go in there, I mean, it's just, you feel like you're in a major league almost park. That's how big it is. It's really, really interesting. So I hope that'll help Georgia. And you know, who knows? Maybe Texas has guys that have played here. I don't know. But it is kind of cool that these guys are here and they're like, yeah, we've been here. It's a cool place. We haven't been here, mm-hmm. you know, except for Matt Scott as College World Series guys. But yeah, we played here and we're ready to go.
0: I know, so we'll Coach said, I know Coach said about 30 to 35,000 people going to be in the stands tomorrow at 8 o'clock when Georgia takes on Texas. Is the Georgia-Georgia Tech games at Truist or Turner Field, is that the biggest crowd you've called a game from, or is there something I'm not remembering right now?
2: Oh, no, those are definitely the biggest ones, yeah.
0: And those aren't even sold out. I mean, there's a really good crowd there, but they're not like sellouts for those things. But we're going to be a packed stadium tomorrow. And it's going to be something these guys have probably never played in front of before. I mean, I like the experience in the Big Ten tournament and all that, but this is going to be new for everybody tomorrow night, won't it?
2: Oh, there's no doubt about that. And I've seen on the local TV, they keep bringing up the stat that I think you brought up earlier in the week about how there's no one here from last year. And over the last 3 years, there's only one team that's been here, and that's North Carolina. And they keep bringing that up. So I don't know if for a team like West Virginia, who's never been here, or a team like Troy, who's never been here, is this going to be, and they're playing this afternoon, so one of those teams is going to win, but will the moment be bigger than they expect? I don't know. I'm not sure about that. Texas and Georgia, you know, all these SEC teams here, and I think there'll be, you know, probably a little bit of the nerves. I know for some of the guys, too, when we go over to Truist to play Tech, they get excited, the ones that haven't been before, and they get the butterflies and that kind of thing, and then it settles in, and then you got to go play the games, and you got to make pitches, and you got to get hits and all that good stuff. So yeah, we'll see how all that goes, but I know the guys are low-key right now. You see them walking around, they've just been kind of taking it all in, but I know they're fired up.
0: I don't know if
2: And I was just going to, no, go ahead. What were you going to say?
0: It was an email, but go ahead. Let you finish first.
2: Well, I was just going to say, I know I think Georgia released that we had, Dan and Trey made first team All-America yesterday. Caden was second team and Volchko was third team.
0: That sounds right.
2: So that came out yesterday, which was awesome. Dan's about to, I saw perfect game. Announced that he was their player of the year, and I have a good feeling he's going to win some of those other big awards too. So that's really cool stuff there. So you know, the guys are just, yeah, they're having this dream season. There's no other way to put it, but they want to come out here. They're not just happy to be here. They want to win this thing, and I know the other teams feel the same way too. But it's going to be, tomorrow's going to be crazy.
0: No, that's really the reality of this tournament. And we had a couple of good calls this morning. Eddie from Ackworth was one of them that, you know, why not Georgia? Why not? Yeah. Of all the teams there, I'm not going to say flat out Georgia has, quote, the best chance. But what I will say is nobody has a better chance than Georgia to win this thing. And everybody wants to do it. Everybody's going to. The reality is, though, on both sides of the bracket, and look at Georgia's side with Alabama, Oklahoma, Georgia, Texas. One of those teams is about to go 0-2. It's going to happen. Yep. I mean, one of those teams will go 0-2 and leave. And same for the other side of the bracket with the loser's game tomorrow, whatever. Like, some team there that feels like they have a chance to win this thing will leave 0-2. Another team is going to go play all the way to next weekend and lift up some hardware. So this is, I think this is a wide open tournament. If I had to like put my odds for every team, Troy, for obvious reasons, is probably the least likely, but I don't think I could put anybody's chances higher than the dogs right now. I agree. Go win this thing, man. Go do it.
2: I agree. I mean, I don't want to sit here and feel like I'm jinxing anything, but I was like, I think Georgia's got the best team here. Does that mean that Georgia's going to win it? Not necessarily. It's baseball. It's, mm-hmm. It's the weirdest postseason. But just if you look at what all the teams here have done and what they've accomplished on the field this year, Georgia's the best team. They won the SEC regular season, won the SEC tournament, swept through the regional, swept through the super regional, and probably beat the best team that was out there in the that didn't advance from the super regional. The season that Daniel Jackson's having, the big hit that he had, which I think might have probably earned him some of these Player of the Year awards, which is certainly he's, you know, he's definitely earned that stuff. So yeah, if you say who do you think's the best team here, I say Georgia, and let's go see how it goes. Doesn't necessarily mean that's the team that wins it, but I like the dogs' chances.
0: Very excited. Yeah. Art on the 960 The Ref inbox, he gave you a suggestion. I guess Chef Boyardee is like located or like based out of Omaha. Are you familiar with that at all?
2: Chef Boyardee?
0: Yeah, did you know that?
2: I did not.
0: I didn't either. But apparently there's a Chef Boyardee statue in downtown Omaha. Looks like it might be at their headquarters. You're a couple miles from it. I wouldn't suggest walking there unless you really just want to get some steps. But that's Art's suggestion. All I can do is pass it on to you. Is that Art says you should go see the Chef Boyardee statue.
2: All right. Well, thank you, Art. I appreciate that.
0: Put it on
2: the list. You never know. So, you never know.
0: But yeah, it looks all good. All right. Real quick, before we let you run here and do other things, where do you put the odds, 0% to 100%, that Andrew Smart plays for Brent Key and Georgia Tech?
2: Well, you know what? I'll just ask him this weekend.
0: Well, actually, I talked to Kirby last night. I already got the answer for you.
3: Zero.
0: Yeah 0%.
3: Zero.
2: Wait, what was it again?
3: Zero.
0: Yeah, I don't think it's going to happen. But in all seriousness, Anik and I did say, good for Boogie just for getting a scholarship offer. That's awesome. I don't care if it is Tech. That's a really cool thing that he got a scholarship offer. But the fact that Brent Key offered Knox Kiffin and Andrew Smart in the same day, does that feel a little on the trolley side, Dave?
2: I don't know. I think that's kind of funny, actually.
0: It is.
2: It's weird with Brent Key. It's like he comes across as like this lughead, knucklehead sometimes, but then he'll do stuff that I think is actually kind of funny, that like maybe there's more there than I've given him credit for. So to me, it does, I don't know, I just think when a coach does something like that, I think that's kind of funny.
0: Well, Skinny, stop what you're doing, sit down. Skinny had the best tweet of the day yesterday in response to Andrew's scholarship offer. It was a picture of Brent Key and Andrew Smart, and Skinny's quote was, both of these individuals have cried in Kirby's arms at one point or another.
2: I saw that.
0: Which is very true.
2: I did see that. That's hilarious.
0: Good work
2: as always,
0: Skinny. Keep up the good work.
2: That is awesome. That's fantastic. Great job there, Skinny.
1: My favorite comment on all of that was like a quote tweet that was like, this caption is confusing because these are both Kirby's sons. I liked that one.
0: Yes.
2: Oh, the jokes just write themselves, don't they? That's hilarious, too. I love it.
0: All right, so go walk to Iowa. Go check out the Chef Boyardee statue. I don't know if you can bring Jell-O shots to go, but we would like one if possible.
2: I wonder if you can buy those in the store.
0: I think so.
2: Those just exist in like restaurants and stuff. Where do you get those?
0: I'm
2: it's definitely something manufactured somewhere.
0: I don't know if it's
2: like you said, they're called the Jots. Is that what you said they were called?
0: Jot shot. I don't know if you can buy them in an Athens liquor store, if it's pretty central to that region you're in right now, but I don't know. I've never seen them or heard of them until this week when they kind of came to light on what they were.
1: Their website, like their official website, says Jot Shots are the official shot of Rocco's. So maybe it's just their thing.
2: Mm-hmm. Hmm. Well, I will investigate again when we go over there to, again, help charity and all that stuff.
0: Yeah, man.
2: In the name of doing a Jell-O shot.
0: Yeah.
2: Which, by the way, it's the dangerous thing, too, where you're like, boy, I don't taste the alcohol in this at all. This just tastes like Jell-O. Famous last words.
0: Yeah, five shots careful. Later.
2: So be careful. All yes.
0: Right. Annika asked Dave what we always ask Dave.
1: Can you bring us five wins?
0: Five wins.
1: This time.
2: That's the plan.
0: Just one handful of wins. That's it.
2: That is the plan. And no matter what happens Saturday night, we'll figure out a time, and I will talk to you guys on Monday morning.
0: Yeah, I was going
2: to
0: say, win or lose, Georgia plays again on Monday. That's how the bracket shakes out. So no matter
2: what,
0: game day Saturday tomorrow, game day on Monday. We know that factually. Then we'll see how it all shakes out from there. But 8 o'clock tomorrow, man.
2: Yeah, since Cuts is on at 9, Mike's at 8:30. Logan, just call me at 8:05 Monday morning.
0: That sounds good to me. All right, 8 o'clock tomorrow. You and Jeff on the call starting at 7:40. Then we'll figure out Monday when that time comes. But, enjoy it and best of luck. And just can't wait to see all the coverage and just figure it out, man. It's a very, very exciting week. All of our emailers, our callers, me and Annika, you and Carol, we're all fired up, man. This is a very special thing. We're enjoying it.
2: And for anyone that's listening that's coming out this weekend, you're going to love it. It's crazy. It's the mecca of college baseball, and you can see why. And this place is upside down, and they roll out the red carpet. And hopefully it's going to be a great, what do we say, week and a half for the Dogs.
0: Don't come back anytime soon.
2: That's right. I'll walk to Iowa every day if I have to.
0: Sounds good. All right,
2: that's
0: Dave,
2: my pledge.
0: We'll talk to you Monday.
2: Sounds good. Y'all have a great weekend.
0: All right, we'll talk to you soon.
2: Okay, bye-bye.
0: He hit it hard, man. He hit it far, man.
1: I did find the rest of the lyrics. We can get to that in a second. But just so you

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1: What is he doing? It's like, this is actually kind of slapping
2: right
1: now.
2: It's a nice country song.
1: All right, we got to hit a Southern Sports Center. Come back on the other side. We'll get to a couple of those unread emails before we wrap things up here for the rest of the day. But thanks to Dave in Omaha, Nebraska, joining us, getting ready for the Dogs and the Longhorns tomorrow at 8 o'clock. So Southern Sports Center time. Annika did the horns down.
2: Every time you've said Texas, Longhorns, anything this week, it's just like an instinct.
1: It's 9:35. And it is time for that Southern Sports Center. As we just mentioned, Georgia baseball coming up tomorrow night right here on the Ref. 8 o'clock first pitch, 7:40 airtime. Going to be a big one. The College World Series. First time the Dogs have been there since 2008. I can do that math. 18 years ago. You got adults, Annika, that weren't alive the last time the Georgia Dogs played in Omaha. Looking very, very forward to the Dogs and Texas. Horns down from Annika across the hall. All right, Braves last night. They get rained out in Chicago, unfortunately. Did not get game 3 in. They'll make it up August 20th. That's a Thursday. The Braves will be between a series at Minnesota and at Milwaukee. Now a quick stop on August 20th. That's a Thursday, to play the White Sox in that game 3. Tonight, the Braves at the Mets, 7:15 right here on the Ref. You get the top local national sports stories every 20 minutes right here on Athens, Voice of the Dogs, 960 The Ref, and on the 960 The Ref app.
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4: The rain did not go away on Thursday as the Braves and the White Sox were postponed. Thursday, August 20th will be the makeup day. Thursday, August 20th at 2:10 in Chicago. Game 3 of this series will be made up. So technically, I guess the Braves did suffer their first sweep of the season. First trip to New York coming up tonight. Nolan McClain gets the ball for the Mets. If you have not seen Nolan McClain pitch, you are in for a treat in all of the wrong ways, because this guy can absolutely bring it. 3-4, 3.98 ERA, 27 walks, 82 strikeouts. This guy is known for his horizontal sweep. His sweeper almost 3 feet one way, the sinker almost 2.5 feet the other way. Massive, massive spin rate for Nolan McClain. Spencer Strider going for the Braves. 7:15 first pitch on the Braves Radio Network.
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0: would I send this song out into space in hopes that like another being will find it and be like, hey, what's Earth all about? Oh, it's about John Parr and this song called St. Elmo's Fire. Probably not. It's not what I would choose, but I do love this song. I think it's just a good optimistic, like, what were you saying earlier? The older you're getting, the more you're getting nostalgic in your music.
1: Yeah.
0: You're starting to like realize time is passing by and like...
1: I'll become very philosophical.
0: Yeah, philosophical. I mean, like, yeah, it's this is one of those that makes me think about like simpler times. It's hard to explain. Very hard to explain. I know the movie itself was about a bunch of young men and women that were out of college trying to figure life out. I did not like the movie like I wanted to. There's a lot of creepy aspects of the movie and just kind of weird. It wasn't as good as like Breakfast Club in my mind.
1: It's supposed to be like the Breakfast Club.
0: Yeah, it's the Brat Pack. It's all the same actors and everything. It's like that whole Brat Pack era.
1: Yeah.
0: 16 Candle. I'm not ready to reel them all off. Dave could do this very easily, but I didn't like the movie. Let me down. I watched it a couple years ago and said, eh, probably not going to ever watch that one again. I would watch the Breakfast Club another 10 times before I die, but not sure St. Elmo's Fire is going to make that cut.
1: I feel like The Breakfast Club is widely misunderstood. Or maybe I'm the one misunderstanding it, but I see all these comments of like, oh, I can't believe so-and-so ended up together. I can't believe like this happened in the end. It wasn't the whole point of the movie that they don't talk after they leave. Like that was the end. Like they're done. Like it wasn't like that. I'm never going to talk to you in the hallway. Like we're just going to go our separate ways. That's kind of how I had always taken it. Like, okay, we're here today and then we just are done.
0: Live in the moment and find commonalities between the weirdest of people. I think that was kind of the theme that I picked up from it. It's like, hey, we're all in this together. Kind of like that. That's how I viewed it. I don't know. That's a good question. Like, I don't know if they like declare they were never talking again and were serious about it, or if they actually became like friends afterwards. You know what we need? A Breakfast Club sequel.
1: Yeah. Number two.
0: Make it like that. This is 40. Club. Like where there's just like old washed down, run down family folks that are just tired of all the like monotony of life. I don't know. We almost played this song too. Since we did get a Bruce Springsteen recommendation from Clay, but I've switched it to Goose. This was also 1985 as well. A little baseball theme in this one as well as we're getting ready for Georgia baseball coming up. When, Annika? Tomorrow.
1: Tomorrow at 8.
0: Man, I'm counting down. Like, today's going to be one of those hot dog days of summer. Not much to do this afternoon. Braves don't play till the sun starts going down at 7:15, which I'll be locked in. I'll watch the Braves tonight. But I just see this, like, kind of dragged by afternoon coming up. Do you know what I'm saying?
1: Yeah.
0: The humidity's high. The vibe is low. It's like, come on, man. It's like, I need tomorrow to get here ASAP. Throw something on the smoker, grab a cold beverage, and watch the dogs. That's what I'm ready to do.
1: What does Strap tell us?
0: Get your mind right.
1: Feet in sand, beer in hand.
0: Feet in sand, beer in sand, and...
2: Get your mind right.
0: Thank you, Strap. I appreciate that. Get your mind right. Thanks to Art over on the emails. You've got mail. He sent a picture. It looks like maybe his daughter... that is posing with the Chef Boyardee statue in Omaha. That's a hell of a statue, by the way. I like that, man. It almost looks like it's like, and I'm not being disrespectful, it doesn't look like the world's greatest statue.
1: Yeah.
0: It looks like maybe it was like some college artist, like major project. It's got some flaws.
1: Yeah.
0: But it's still really good. I couldn't make anything near that, but it's a funny statue. It just makes me laugh for some reason.
1: It's but notably Chef Boyardee.
0: It's definitely. You could have sent me that statue and said, who is this? I would have said, that's Chef Boyardee. I know exactly who that is. Great stuff. All right, let's empty them out a little bit. We're running out of time. I apologize for not getting to all these earlier. We've gotten a lot of stuff happening throughout the show. But TA did email much earlier this morning. Go for it, Annika.
1: You've got mail.
0: He says, happy Friday, Annika, Logan, and the great listeners. At the time of this email, it was 38 hours till first pitch. Now I think we're down to like 35 hours until first pitch. So we'll change it for you, TA. 35 hours until first pitch for the Diamond Dogs versus the Longhorns. The Sour Power, the Lou Ho, the tight bonds of this team, and get your mind right, will be etched in my memory for many years to come.
2: Get your mind right.
0: And that soundbite is going to live on forever, TA, I promise you that. This 2026 Georgia Bulldog baseball team has been an absolute joy to follow. He says the NHL and NBA playoffs are very exciting this year. Have you watched any hockey at all?
1: I did last night.
0: Yeah, it's actually, playoff hockey is a different animal than just regular hockey, but It's fun. I've watched a little bit. I haven't like sat down and really like locked into it, but it's been on a little bit. It's high scoring. I think it's what now 3-2 in favor of Carolina after they won last night, but Carolina scored like 4 or more goals in every game. And Vegas, obviously, they've won 2. They've scored a lot more than 4 in a couple games. So it's a very high-scoring, fast-paced finals that it's just very entertaining. You don't need to blink because a goal could be scored at absolute any given time. And the NBA playoffs, as we've been talking about, have just been awesome. All very, very close games. That epic comeback a couple nights ago, and they play tomorrow night back in San Antonio and with an opportunity for the Knicks to win that thing. And I don't know when game 7 is. Well, no, game 6. For
1: game
0: the NHL
1: 6 would
0: playoffs.
1: Be two, oh, for NHL.
0: Yeah, I think maybe Sunday is my guess. They played last night. But they've to your point, T.A., they've been very, very good. I've enjoyed those. The Braves play those stinking Mets this weekend. Have you guys ever watched a video of their fan, Frank the Tank? Of course we know Frank the Tank. His misery is my joy. He's actually a pretty good dude when it comes down to it. Do you know anything about Frank the Tank?
1: Just that he gets on my nerves on Twitter.
0: He's an outspoken barstool guy, but I think he's lost like 300 pounds in the last few years. He started walking every day, and he started documenting this. And like, he's a massive, massive individual. For a while, he was incredibly...
1: Well, that's why they called him the Tank.
0: Yeah, unhealthy. I mean, he was an obese guy. He could barely get around, but he dedicated himself to walking. And I think he's lost a ton of weight.
1: Says he's lost over 250 pounds.
0: And I respect that. Even if you are a Mets fan, I respect the ever-living heck out of that. So keep going, Frank the Tank. Don't stop walking, man. But yeah, he's the guy that gets so miserable when the Mets lose anything. And he hates the Braves because the Braves are his bugaboo. I think him and Blooper have like a big rivalry or something like that. It's kind of funny, actually. But now, Frank, if you're going to keep hating or loving the Mets, I hope your misery continues to be my joy. What else did he say? T.A. says, a great song and video from 85 is Take On Me by A-ha. We actually played that very first song. That was our 6:30 rejoin this morning. The video is a classic, like graphics ahead of its time. For the 1985. He says, now this threw me off, the Athens-based band The Talking Heads, which is a New York-based band and not Athens at all, but anyway, The Talking Heads nonetheless also released a wonderful album, Little Creatures in 85. The album cover was painted by the fascinating Somerville, Georgia folk artist Howard Finster. I wonder if he meant Talking Heads or somebody else. Maybe he mistyped the band. Says, have a winning weekend. P.S. I tweeted you guys info about the UC Santa Cruz banana slug. Thank you. I did get the banana slug. It was fantastic. Good banana slug.
1: I like slugs. Not like near me, but I like pictures of slugs.
0: Let's go into hyper mode here. Hit the sound bite, Annika.
1: You've got mail.
0: Hold on. I'm stalling. Do that one more time.
1: You've got mail.
3: Hot barbecue today.
0: Our man Barbecue Mike chiming in says, good morning, y'all, Logan and Annika. Let's just say, if I wanted to go find a watch party downtown tomorrow night to watch the dogs, where would I go? Y'all have a good weekend. Horns down and go dogs. Great email. I don't know. Pick your favorite bar. They'll all have it on, I'm sure.
1: Yeah, you would think. I'm assuming any establishment in Athens tomorrow that has access to ESPN will have it up.
0: Yeah, I mean, I would do this. I mean, if you want to go to downtown Athens, if that's what you're saying, to go to downtown Athens, I would just look for the crowd.
1: Yeah, see where you see people walking in.
0: There are some places better than others. I'm not going to like start throwing my opinions out there. I do have a pretty good ranking of bars I like and do not like in downtown Athens, but I'm not here to throw shade this morning. Here's an idea. Go have a drink at 3 different establishments, like pretty quickly, and then pick your favorite one of the 3, and then go have another drink at that one. But have a drink at 3 different ones before you settled in. Is that too much?
1: Get a lay of the land. I think that's good.
0: Maybe not a drink, maybe just a walk around.
1: Pop in, pop out, see what's going on.
0: All right, hit it again, Annika.
1: You've got mail.
0: Says y'all, Jeremy, by the way. Jeremy says, y'all don't forget the USMNT and World Cup tonight. I know it's not the 960 crowd, but the month and a half long party started yesterday. Yes, I will be watching USA soccer later on tonight, 9:00. They're somewhere in California. I forgot exactly where. Taking on Paraguay, a match you would expect the U.S. to win. But Annika, that's the problem. The U.S. doesn't always win the matches you expect them to win, especially in the World Cup. Anything could happen. No doubt anything. But I saw yesterday, I think Mexico and South America played. It was the first match of the World Cup. Mexico won that thing, but the watch parties, I think down in downtown Atlanta, now they were playing in maybe Mexico City. Where were they? They were somewhere else, obviously. But in Atlanta, the watch party in downtown Atlanta was incredible. I'm telling you, and I agree with you, Jeremy, it's not the 960 crowd that we talk about the World Cup the next month and a half, but I absolutely recognize the magnitude of what's about to happen the next month and a half. It's going to be awesome. And I hope the USA gives us big reason to keep it going.
1: They were in Mexico City
0: yesterday.
1: Keep
0: the party going. They were in Mexico City. So that was a big time for them, man. Big, big time for them. So, good stuff. Finally, last email of the day. One more.
1: You've got mail.
0: Our man Clay chiming it up or wrapping it up says, good job to both of you this morning. Go Dogs from Clay. Thank you.
1: Thanks, Clay.
0: That means a lot coming from Clay. Means a whole lot coming. I hope you liked my Goose cover of Bruce Springsteen early this morning, Atlantic City. It had a harp in it.
1: I liked it.
0: It was beautiful.
1: Honestly, it seems like Clay's vibe. He's into like the camp and the goose and stuff.
0: If he is, then he should like my Goose with a Harp. Goose with a Harp. That's what I'm going to call my next band.
1: Goose with a Harp.
0: Annika, I've been looking for, no offense, I've been looking forward to getting this show over with so we can get out of here because I'm ready to go
1: now.
0: Get the baseball weekend started. We got to come back and wrap it up, find out if we learned anything, got to play that semi-sonic closing time to make it official. Might have a little bit of another song to start us and then closing time to get our minds right. We'll be back on the other side. It's 9:50.
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11: Closing time, open all the doors and let you out into the world.
2: Get your mind right.
11: Closing
0: time. Time to get your mind right. Closing time, Semisonic sending us on out of here. The ref is shutting down. It's baseball weekend, College World Series. The Braves in action up in New York taking on the lousy, stinking Mets. Would love a sweep up there. Would love the Dogs to sweep the weekend and play well into next week. We're excited. What else can we say, man? It's just been a buildup all week long, and now we're finally signing off and saying goodbye to the folks, and we're going to head on out and watch some baseball.
1: I'm really excited. I think it's going to be a great weekend just of, you know, college baseball in general, but I have good feelings about the Dogs.
0: I've not really been locked into Omaha the last several years because the Dogs come up short, and it's just something I don't really find myself, like, gravitating towards, but since the Dogs are there, I think it makes today very intriguing. I know both teams today, both games today, you will not see any of those teams unless you play in the championship series. So we won't see but one of them, hopefully. I'd love to see one of them. But yeah, the whole weekend is very intriguing, obviously, because the Dogs are there. And for that reason, Annika, let's end the show on a better note than semisonic closing time.
2: Get your mind right. Get your mind right.
12: Now everybody.
2: Get your mind right.
12: Have you heard?
2: Get your mind right.
12: If you're in the game,
2: get your mind right.
12: Well, then the stroke's the word.
2: Get your mind right.

0: Annika, if that doesn't make you want to run through a wall and go do whatever Georgia baseball needs you to do to win these games, then your mind ain't right.
1: I know. I feel like I'm pretty ready for this, but I've got to really lock in these next 30-something hours because I need to be on strap level. We all need to be on strap level this weekend.
0: What has Strap said? If he finds you and you're not on his level, he will make you get your mind right.
1: Yeah.
0: And you will get on that level. You got the sour power there. Thanks again to Cowboy Ben, by
1: the
0: way.
1: Yes, Ben.
0: Cowboy Ben doing his part, man. 3 weeks in a row, a Friday, he has stopped by with a contribution to the cause to get Georgia baseball over the top and have a more wins come our way, man. So thank you, Cowboy Ben, for doing that.
1: Cowboy Ben's mind is right.
0: His mind is very right. Yeah, the stroke, man. We'll get this thing cranked up all weekend long. Thanks to all of our great listeners, the emailers, the callers, anybody that contributed these last couple of days. Now, Annika, you're in again on Monday, we know for a fact. In fact, Monday and Tuesday, because win or lose, Dave's not going to be back till Wednesday at the earliest. But we hope to see you all next week.
1: Yeah.
0: That means the Dogs will have kept on winning, and that's the goal for sure. But enjoy your weekend. We only got a couple seconds left. We got confirmation, everything we knew.
1: Yeah, the dogs are hell.
0: Chef Boyer D is located in Omaha. How cool is that? And there's a statue.
1: That is pretty cool.
0: Thank you to Art. All right, have a good weekend, Annika. Baseball all weekend long. And all I can say is go Dogs, man.
1: Go Dogs.
0: Go Dogs. Go bring us back some wins. Y'all have a great weekend and
2: get your mind right.
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9: This is one of the most important days in New York sports history. Right up there with January 12, 1969.
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12: Behind the back!
9: June
13: 14th, 1994. The waiting is over. The New York Rangers are the Stanley Cup champions.
9: This is right up there with the most important days in New York sports history.
14: Throws it deep downfield, wide open Tyree, who makes the catch.
9: Let's not kid ourselves. There's a ton of pressure on the New York Knicks to respond and win Game 4.
15: Tip it good. OG Anunoby, and this place is rocking at the Garden.
16: Oh, the precipice of over 50 years of waiting is here.
12: Game 5 of the NBA Finals tomorrow night, Knicks and Spurs. It's ESPN Radio, the ESPN app, SiriusXM, Channel 80. Mark Zeno, alongside a very despondent David Dennis Jr., who is just continues to shake his head at me for, let's call it, mildly overreacting after Game 3 between the Knicks and Hawks in the opening round, at which point in time I felt the Knicks were quite untrustworthy.
16: Mm-hmm.
12: But they have, and as I said, until I see different, well, 13 in a row and 14 out of 15 is much different than what we saw in the first three games against the Hawks, but the Knicks are on the precipice of a title. Now, you were at the game, okay?
16: Was at the game, yes.
12: You watched Game 4. You were witnessing history live.
16: Mm-hmm.
12: I know you were here yesterday, but I just kind of wanted to ask you as a Knicks fan what you saw and your emotions and what the game sort of made you think about and feel. How crazy was it being in the building?
16: Yeah, I'm happy to share with a once former, now renewed Knicks fan like yourself, Mark Zeno. Happy to help you out there. So, full disclosure, I have a therapist, go to therapy. The therapist lives in New York.
12: Mm-hmm.
16: We just had our session this morning. Didn't talk about anything that was going on with me, really. We just talked about New York City and the Knicks. Like, that was kind of what it was. Like, that is, I think, indicative.
12: Did you flip the script? Do you pay me for this session?
16: Right. We just talked about the Knicks. That's all it was. We just talked about the Knicks the whole time. Had a great session. Fantastic time. And, like, that's really what it was. To be in that game, that I Zeno, as you know, I have no dog in the fight here.
12: Mm-hmm.
16: I'm not a Knicks fan. I'm not a Spurs fan. I just wanted a good series. We've had three good games. I went to New York before Game 3 preparing for a sweep, maybe, thinking this thing might be over. My heart was beating out of my chest in that game. I couldn't function. I did not know. I was like, how am I going to talk X's and O's of this game in 8 hours? Because I don't recall what happened at all in this game. It was madness. It was pandemonium. It was the most energized, electric, panic-stricken crowd I've ever experienced in my entire life at a sporting event. The pure elation afterwards. When you go to the court after the game, so I was going back by elevators and things like that and coming, so I didn't see the court for a while after the game. So I'm like, I'm going to go down. You kind of know what's there. There's an SVP set on the court. There's like SportsCenter on the sidelines.
12: Yep.
16: The NBA TV crew got a little corner there. And, you know, people getting cleared out. When I looked on the court, it looked like the championship ceremony. Nobody had left. Nobody wanted to leave. People were just like in awe of like what they had just witnessed. I didn't want to leave. I just wanted to just be in that moment. There was a moment like later that night, 2:30 in the morning, sitting around talking about the game, and I can't remember who it was. Somebody's like, "Yo, do you remember that missed layup?" Like Josh Hart's missed layup, and we're all like, "Oh yeah, that happened." Like that missed layup. There was a point where that missed layup could have been the most pain, like the Charles, that would have been Charles Smith times 10 for Knicks fans. That layup was going to be the most replayed, painful, angered moment in New York sports history. And by the end of that night, everybody had forgotten that it happened. You know, like that tells you what the next what 2 minutes of that game were, but also just everybody coming down emotionally from what I think is, I can't think of a wilder basketball game we've ever seen. Like, we'll have to like rack our brains to think of the wildest sports events that you've ever seen, especially in terms of comebacks. And one of the greatest finals games and games that have ever transpired.
12: Yeah, listen, I mean, and that's the experience of being at the game. I was not at the game, regardless of what some people may think the definition of being at the game is. We'll get to that in just a minute. No matter where you are, you can always listen to ESPN Radio on the ESPN app or SiriusXM Channel 80.
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12: 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Knicks up 3-1 in the series against San Antonio after the miraculous comeback win. Greatest comeback in the NBA Finals history. Look, you said it. Nobody wanted to leave. It felt like the championship. It felt like this was the end. However, comma, it's not over yet.
16: Mm-hmm.
12: And although it would take history to match history for the Spurs to come back, being the second team ever in the finals to overcome a 3-1 deficit, obviously the 2016 Cavs doing it the first time, but the version of LeBron James is not on that Spurs team. That 2016 version of LeBron James is not on this Spurs team, so I'm not too worried. But does it feel like, DDJ, that the series is over?
16: Yeah, it does. It feels like that is one of those losses that
12: you don't
16: counts.
12: Recover from.
16: Yeah, it counts as multiple losses, it feels like. And the Spurs, the thing about the Spurs that has been so fascinating about them as a young team is that they just recover. They don't have hangovers and losses, things like that. They've had bad losses. Game one was a bad loss. Game two was a terrible loss. They showed up in Madison Square Garden in game three and were pretty dominant in that game. They showed up in game four and were dominant in the first half. Like, Zeno, there was a moment when first half is over, I'm walking away thinking the Spurs in six. I'm like, the Knicks are not going to win another game in this series. That's how dominant they look, right?
12: Mm-hmm.
16: The Spurs had lost game five in OKC when it felt like they had all the momentum and they were down 3-2 and came back. Wimby was hurt. They lost game one against Minnesota, right? They've had these games where that you lose and you feel like a young team just unravels. Like, think about Cleveland. Think about the Cavs. They lost game one and everybody knew this was going to be a sweep. Everybody knew after losing game one. We knew that they were going to come out flat in game two. After they lost game two, we knew they were going to give up after game three got uncompetitive and we knew game four was going to be a blowout. You can't say that about the Spurs up until now. This is a loss that nobody in NBA history has ever experienced. And you have a bunch of 22-year-olds who are human. They've been superhuman so far and not letting anything faze them. They're human. And I think that this is the learning thing. I've been so resistant to the team's got to get your heart broken. Young teams got to figure it out. I've been so resistant to that because the Spurs are different. Truth is, Spurs got to get their hearts broken.
12: Yeah, well, and they're on the precipice of doing that. I think, you know, to your point, like, you lose the same game twice. And here's the other thing to remember, okay? Let's just look at the last two games of what the Spurs did. In game three, the Spurs shot 73% in the first quarter of that game.
16: Mm-hmm.
12: And we're up by double digits, and yet still trailed at half by seven. Like, that's hard to do. You shot 73% for 12 minutes out of 24, and you still trailed at half.
16: Yeah.
12: And then they did the same thing. They had a 40-point first quarter. They shot 78% in the first quarter again, and they ended up losing the game. How many more times can they play to that level and still be on the wrong side of things? Like, that's what they're up against. Their best punches, the Knicks have had an answer for almost every time. And that, to me, is what makes me feel like, I don't know if it'll be over in game five, but the series is over. The series is over for the Spurs. That they just don't have an answer for what the Knicks are providing. And oh, by the way, you know, even in that game, remember what game four brought about.
16: Mm-hmm.
12: Karl Anthony Towns, two early fouls, out for the entire first quarter. Mikal Bridges had another bad game.
16: Yeah.
12: I don't think that continues. Like, they can beat you with so many different players, the Knicks can. It's not just two or three that are carrying everything. And even as Brunson, as good as he's been, you know this, efficiently he has not been very good in this series.
16: Right.
12: He's still putting up points, but this has not been a high-level, high-efficiency finals for Jalen Brunson. And all that still, the Knicks are finding ways to win games that most other teams would not. And for that reason, I think this feels like it's over because the Spurs just don't have an answer at this point.
16: Well, the Spurs had game one. I've never seen a team down 3-1 that feels like they could have swept the series.
12: That feels like a Kenny Atkinson quote. Analytically, the Spurs are up 3-1. Right.
16: I mean, they were. I mean, yeah, that's what it feels like, because it's not even analytically. They were up double digits in the fourth quarter every single game.
12: They were up double digits in the first quarter of every single game, and they had the lead in the last 2 minutes of every single game.
16: Every game. Like, that's
12: so
16: the thing.
12: So the margins
16: like,
12: have been razor thin, yes.
16: Yeah, like, that's the thing. Like, you should, but at the same time, you can't now, to win this series, they would have had to beat the Knicks like 6 out of 7 times. Like that just does not
12: that's
16: happen.
12: That's what it feels like. Right.
16: That's not how, like, you, when you put side by side De'Aaron Fox 10 feet in front of OG Anunoby, right, and put that side by side with the basketball bouncing off of Stephon Castle's back and say that these two plays happened and in the course of like 5 days, two once in a lifetime, we had this game won, or we at least had this game where we won it. And to have those things that are once in a lifetime fumbles, if one of those things happened, like if the Spurs had just gotten swept, right? Knicks win game 3 by 7, they win game 4 by 8, they're close, whatever. Stephon, the ball bouncing off the back of Stephon Castle's back would be the
12: doesn't
16: defining
12: feel like it matters, right.
16: Image of this series, right? Now, that's not even like a top five calamity for the Spurs that they've had in these last few days. Like those things, when you feel like you have to beat a team that many times, that's what makes it feel impossible.
12: Yeah. Well, there have been a lot of mistakes and a lot of sort of questionable decisions by the Spurs in this game. One other questionable decision comes from the colleagues of ours over on Unsportsmanlike. Mm-hmm. Look, you were at the game. You were physically inside the arena. You were geographically at the game. For some reason, our good friends on Unsportsmanlike seem to feel like the fans that were outside of Madison Square Garden at watch parties have the right to say that they were at the Garden for the game. Here's Chris Canty, host of Unsportsmanlike.
19: If somebody was outside of game 4 of Madison Square Garden, we would say they were at the game, even though they weren't in the arena.
1: I'm just saying it felt like the
19: I would.
1: Energetically.
21: That's just what you said would be someone lying. You're saying if somebody was out of the street,
19: I was there.
21: You weren't?
19: I was there at the Garden.
21: No, you were there.
1: You are at the Garden.
19: You are at the Garden.
1: You didn't say I was in the Garden. Yeah. I was at the Garden.
19: I was at the Garden.
1: Yeah.
19: When it happened.
12: No. Your preposition here matters. Saying you were at the Garden, okay? You were next to the Garden. You were outside of the Garden. You were not at or in the Garden. And the only way to say you attended that game is to physically have walked through the door, like David Dennis Jr. did. No matter where I was not at that game. Okay?
16: Okay, you so I'll, of all the voices that we heard, Zeno, Canty, Smalls, Evan, I was the only person in Madison Square Garden. All right? I will say this. In all circumstances, absolutely. In this once-in-a-lifetime situation, if you are in the five boroughs of New York City, you can say you were at the game.
12: Oh, stop it.
16: If you're in Queens, you can say you were at the game. If you're in Harlem, you can say you were at the game. If you are anywhere in New York City, you can walk around and tell people, I was at the game. Because it has taken over the city. If you are one of the Wu-Tang Killer Bees, you can say you were at the game. If you were part of the ASAP mob, you can say you were at the game. Anybody within the boroughs of New York City, if you're in Manhattan, Queens, Harlem, whatever, Staten Island, I don't even care if you took the ferry from Staten Island. You could tell people you're at the game. You were at the game if you were in New York City. If you were wearing a pair of Tims cheering for the Knicks, you were in New York City. If you had a chopped cheese at any point in the last week, you could say you were at the game. It all counts.
12: I will actually reference two people who are at the game, okay, to respond to what you said, one of them being Larry David, the other one being Jerry Seinfeld. It's not a lie if you believe it. You were not at the game. None of those people were at the game. If
16: they
12: were inside the arena.
16: At the game. If you have a MTA card in your pocket, you were at the game.
12: I have an MTA card in my pocket, and I was not at the game.
16: There you go. So. You were at the game. If you were in the New York City area, you were at the game.
12: Right. Okay.
16: If you had a slice last week, you were at the game. Give it to everybody. This is once in a lifetime. This is the wildest thing that ever happened in the city of
0: David
16: New York.
0: David is just saying
16: you
0: this because he noticed in the cut that Evan was against it. So he wants to be going completely.
2: That's a good point,
0: completely
2: Bubba.
0: Against Evan. He's on Canty and Michelle's side because he noticed that Evan correctly had the right take.
2: And I am with Evan.
0: David does not want to be on Evan's side, even though Evan correctly has the right take here.
2: Yes. He literally told them both, they are insane.
0: And Evan is right.
16: If you guys want to side with Evan Cohen, knock yourselves out.
0: In this instance, you have to.
16: I'm just saying, if you want to do that, knock yourselves out. Just saying, it doesn't really work out in anybody's favor. Just saying.
2: 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If you were in New York and not inside of MSG, were you at the game? Your call's next. It's ESPN Radio.
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39: 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I'm here to pick up my suit.
40: 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Here you go.
1: There must be a mistake. This is too small.
3: It shrunk a whole lot. Look on the bright side. Now you have a suit you can give to a child.
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0: You were at the game four. If you high-fived Iman Shumpert, you were at the game. Rihanna was in Harlem shooting free throws out in the streets. If you watched Rihanna shoot a free throw out in the streets, you were at the game.
1: Guess what? I'm at the World Cup game tonight in Southern California, apparently, according to you guys. 2026 World Cup kicked off yesterday as Mexico.
0: No, that's just ridiculous.
1: In Mexico City, as Mexico beat South Africa 2-0. USA's first match tonight against Paraguay in California. 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We'll hear from him and more with Quick Hitters next. 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
17: Man, them poster racks were awesome, though. 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
19: I want to compliment the team that found a way to overcome all odds, then rip a team for blowing something, right? And just fumbling something away. Both had to happen. You had to have an opportunity and great luck if you were the Knicks. And then capitalize on the luck that has been given to you, right? And the Spurs did that. 76 points in the first half, 30 in the second. And they're jacking up three after three after three. And that's where I'm going, Mitch Johnson. When I'm watching it back this morning, I'm going, call it. I know the outcome. Call a timeout. You just jacked up eight straight threes with double digits to go on the shot clock. Call a timeout. They don't. And the Knicks took advantage of the biggest brain fart that I've seen in an NBA Finals by a team in a long time.
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25: 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The biggest comeback in NBA Finals history. Game 4 of the Finals goes to New York. Incredible!
26: Jalen, one question, one word. How?
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28: 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We're battle tested. We're mentally, we're tough. We're a resilient group, so we just stay with it.
29: You gotta have a little luck in life. You gotta have a little luck in sports. But you can also go make your own luck, too. And that was probably the biggest message.
1: Knicks are not lucky. They're darn good. It's ESPN Radio, the ESPN app, Sirius XM, Channel 80, Mark Zeno, David Dennis Jr. with you. We're going to get to quick hitters coming up here in just a moment. But we've been consternating all morning long about the definition of being at the game. Thanks to our good friends over on Sportsmanlike, Chris Canty, Michelle Smallman said, if you were outside Madison Square Garden, you were at the game. Me and Evan Cohen, no. David Dennis Jr., yes, you were at the game. You've extended it to beyond Madison Square Garden. If you were in a borough, if you hopped on a train, if you got an MTA card, you believe you were at the game.
30: Yes. If you have laid your hands on a greasy chopped cheese in the last 2 weeks, you were at the game.
1: If you bought street meat outside. Yeah, if you got a hot pretzel outside the garden, you were at the game.
30: You were at the game. There you go.
1: 888-SAY-ESPN. Orlando's in St. Louis. Orlando, good morning. You're on ESPN Radio.
31: Good morning. How y'all doing this morning?
1: Good. What do you got?
31: Man, listen. You know who you're talking to. If they said they was at the game and them tickets were that expensive,
30: there you go.
31: Let them live their life. Let them have that. This is I'm only 40. So if they've been a Knicks fan all their life and say, man, I was at the game and whoop de woo, let them have it, man. That's all I got to say. That's all I wanted to say.
1: Yeah, listen, they were all at the game and I rode a unicorn to work this morning.
30: Well, that's just absurd.
1: Okay, so is the notion that you believe you were at the game if you weren't inside the building?
30: That's just absurd. Now you're being ridiculous.
1: More ridiculous than not having faith in the Knicks after being down 2-1 to the Atlanta Hawks.
30: Yeah, you wouldn't even see. This is why you're not understanding the vibes, because you bounced on, you ditched the team.
1: I didn't
30: in the midst
1: them.
30: Of
1: that's
30: this.
1: A, that's a mischaracterization. I said they were untrustworthy. I didn't ditch them.
30: You see, you don't trust the team. Therefore, you lost the vibes that the other Knicks fans are feeling by being in Queens,
1: right,
30: enjoying themselves, okay, by being in the boogie down Bronx.
1: What you're saying
30: out there at the game
1: is I live in reality and everybody else lives in fantasy land. Okay. Mm,
30: okay. All right. Devin. Devin, you there? You there, Devin?
0: I'm here. Yes.
30: Okay. Just can you? Do you got anything for me?
0: Oh, yeah, sure. Good. Go ahead. Yeah,
30: thank you.
0: Yep.
1: This team is not trustworthy.
30: Oh.
1: It's unbelievable to watch the same mistakes happen over and over and over and over again. You cannot put any faith in this franchise to get out of their own way. It doesn't matter who the coach is. It doesn't matter who the star is. This has been a repetitive thing for the better part of four decades now. Mm. And until I see otherwise, there's no reason for me to believe that a night like tonight isn't emblematic of why this team can't get to the NBA Finals and won't win the NBA Finals.
30: Quick question. Devin, I'm going to ask Devin because Zeno is untrustworthy here. How close to that do you think Zeno was acting at halftime of Game 4?
0: Ooh, that's a great question.
30: Do you think these same words were tumbling out of Zeno's mouth halftime of Game 4?
0: I think they were bubbling up to the surface
30: think if there were people around him, Zeno, where were you watching? Where were you watching Game 4?
1: I was on the couch with my girlfriend. We were watching it together.
30: Get your girlfriend on the call. Tell her call in. Say ESPN.
1: I will.
30: And I guarantee I want to know if Zeno was making these same comments at halftime of Game 4.
1: You want to know
30: what we're going to find out?
1: What repetitive comment I made?
30: can you say it on the air?
1: Yes, I can.
30: Okay.
1: I was like, this is unbelievable. They can't miss. This Spurs team did. I was literally apoplectic at how many shots were going in. I mean, every prayer that they chucked up seemed to find its way to the hoop. And I did my, I see, I have a ritual now.
30: Mm-hmm.
1: Okay, I have a ritual. Whether I bet on a game or I'm watching a game, it's not going my way. I turn it off for a minute.
30: Oh.
1: So I shut it off at halftime. And she said, you're not putting the game back on? I said, no, I don't need to watch this at this point. It's only going to raise my stress level and everything else. And then I do this thing where I just periodically start to check the score on my phone and see where we are. And then I have to find the right time to enter back in, right?
30: Mm-hmm, mm-hmm.
1: So this is what I did. I looked at, after halftime, I'm like, oh, God, 27. I'm like, this is miserable. Like, this isn't. So then
30: you turned it off before halftime.
1: I turned it off at halftime.
30: At halftime.
0: So, Zeno, it was all of your comments on the game were about how the Spurs weren't missing. There was nothing about what the Knicks were doing.
30: No word about the Knicks.
1: I had a few choice words for the officials who.
0: Okay, official. Nothing about the Knicks.
30: Nothing about Cat. Honestly, it did not.
1: I did not. You know what I was more thinking at halftime? I'm like, now I got to prepare myself for the stress of a best of three here and how they blew. And all of a sudden, see. Didn't think they were going to come back. I honestly would not lie to you. I did not think that that was going to happen, which has made it all the more amazing.
30: You know, the people at the game believed that the Knicks were going to come back.
1: Yeah, well, they were inside the building. They had that feeling. Nobody outside the building had that feeling. They were with me.
30: People at the game, in Staten, Harlem, all those over by the Apollo Theater.
1: People stuck in traffic on the FDR Drive. They were feeling it.
30: They were there. They never doubted. They never swayed. I think your vibes are just not in tune with the people at the games.
1: No. Full disclosure, okay, I got the notification they were down by 15 to start the fourth quarter. And because the mojo was going our way, I didn't want to do it. I turned it back on when it was 12 points and 7.5 minutes left, and I watched the final rest of the game.
30: Skipped out on most of the comeback.
1: I did. But I didn't want to, because here's the thing. I tell you, when I put it back on, if they would have given up two straight buckets, I would have shut it off again. I said, I'm the jinx. I'm the mush.
30: You know
1: I'm the reason
30: me?
1: Why they're not winning.
30: You know what that tells me?
1: What's that?
30: You weren't at the game.
1: I was not at the game. I have no problems about saying it.
30: There you go.
1: But I I'm not going to be at game five, but nonetheless, I'm excited. All right, Texas Tech is supporting their quarterback, Brandon Sorsby. In a story that gets crazier by the day, we'll break it down next. It's ESPN Radio and the ESPN app.
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12: Texas Tech quarterback Brendan Sorsby has been granted a temporary injunction to play football while his lawsuit against the NCAA continues.
13: College football is filled with upsets. The fact that a Lubbock judge ruled that way, I would not call an upset.
14: What could he have done that would have tilted the seesaw the other direction? Like, how egregious would the offenses have to have been?
15: Gambling is so pervasive right now, there's probably so much more of this going on, and we act like this is a one-time isolated situation. It is not.

0: supposed to be like, you guys are idiots standing outside the arena. Like, why are you, what are you cheering so loud? You're the Knicks. Like, go away. But they are so likable. And so that is making this run so amazing because I cannot believe how much of a Knicks fan I have become in the last week and a half.
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9: 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Doesn't matter the date that our ancestors found a way to cook meat over an open fire, but it developed into an art which led to what we have today, 1,000 ways to cook steaks, burgers, hot dogs, barbecue, shrimp, fish, even vegetables. 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And until next time, Selah.
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19: He's not eating bonbons. 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

0: 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I can't wait for tomorrow night, DDJ. We got Game 5. What's your feel? Are the Knicks going to close it out in Game 5?
1: I think... No, let's go. Let's take it to 6.
2: Oh, really?
1: Let's take it to 6. I like nervous MSG energy. You know, like game three was weird, but there was also this feeling of like we're here to like have a coronation. You know, of the Knicks. That's not as good of a vibe as like I'm kind of freaking out a bit, and I don't know if like because if we get to game six, then it's like we got to win this thing. So there's a little bit of nervousness, right? Like there's a little bit of like okay. What happens here? Game four, of course, is like that because it's different between 1-3 and 2-2. I would like to see the Spurs. I don't want the Spurs to go out like that. I don't want the Spurs to go out like Philly or Cleveland or Atlanta. Okay. I want them to show that kind of fight, and I want them to take it back to 6.
0: I am okay with a 16-2 postseason from the New York Knicks.
1: Now, I will say this. People in San Antonio... They lost games one. They lost game two. A lot of Knicks fans in the building. If you're in San Antonio, you can't say you're at the game.
0: You can't. You're not at the game unless the team wins.
1: You got at the game unless the vibe-tastically, you cannot say you were at the game if you're in San Antonio. You had to be in the arena to say you were at the game. New York, different story.
0: Gotcha.
1: Those are the rules. I don't make them.
0: You don't make them up. Exactly. Tune in for baseball action tomorrow as the Blue Jays host the Yankees, presented by Progressive Insurance. 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
3: Life is a series of choices.
4: Who you got?
3: Make a decision.
5: Say it! Say it!
6: All right. I'll say it.
4: Who you got?
0: All right. Well, let's welcome in Bubba, our man, to take us home tonight.
7: All right, let's do it. 89 years ago last week, Morgan Freeman, born in Memphis, Tennessee. Who you got is your favorite Morgan Freeman movie? We'll start with you, Zeno.
0: Wow. I mean, Shawshank's got to be up there, right? Shawshank's got to be.
1: That's everybody's like, yeah.
7: That's a lot of people's favorite movie in general.
8: Driving Miss Daisy? Anybody?
1: You like Driving Miss Daisy, Devin?
8: Yeah.
0: Can I give an underrated nod to Morgan Freeman and Liar Liar? With Bruce Almighty with Jim Carrey?
1: Okay, yeah. Yeah, good call. Played God.
0: He played God. I mean, he is, right? You know, he's got the voice for it.
7: I'm going to go 7.
0: Ah, yes. Okay. Good call.
1: 7's a good one. What about, Glory is a classic.
0: Yep.
1: Dark Knight. He's in the Batman movies. He's not the star, but he's in the Batman movies. But I think Shawshank is the one everybody's going to go to.
0: Yeah, I would say Shawshank.
7: All right, last week was National Start Over Day. If you had a start a new life for whatever reason, where are you going? We'll start with you, David.
1: Like, where would we go live? Let's see. I would go...
7: Correct.
1: Man, that's a good question. I'd go to Kenya. It's a wonderful place. That's all I got.
0: I mean, I'm so glad you said you clarified with what we were starting over with because my head was spinning.
1: Yeah,
0: not all the mistakes I've made that I'd like to start over. You know,
1: a lot of places we could have gone with that.
0: I tell you what, I would either pick like Florida or Arizona. I want to retire to Florida or Arizona. I think retiring in Arizona sounds glorious.
1: Okay, all right. Where in Florida? What are we talking about? Are we
0: just Sarasota, Bradenton area?
1: You're going to go like, oh, okay. I was going to say you go to Miami and just be...
0: I want more chill, more relaxed, man.
1: Okay, all right.
0: You know, close enough to shoot up to Tampa Bay for a Rays game if I want to go catch some baseball.
1: Okay.
0: You know?
1: Yeah.
0: Right.
1: Watching
0: there?
1: The Rays in your retirement, that sounds...
0: Yeah.
1: That's a good way to spend those days.
0: What's next, Bubba?
7: You're not retiring. You're starting over. Let's be clear.
0: Exactly, yeah.
7: 39 years ago yesterday, Predator premiered in theaters. Who you got as your favorite Arnold movie, Zeno?
1: Oh, okay. Whew. All right.
0: Can I say Kindergarten Cop?
1: Okay. All right. Yeah.
7: That's everyone's favorite.
1: Terminator 2. Terminator 2 Judgment Day. Classic Arnold. Great movie. Also, underrated in the Arnold... collection of great movies. True Lies.
7: Oh, yep, classic.
1: True Lies, absolute classic.
8: How about Twins with... Yep, go ahead. You were about to say it.
2: Twins with Danny DeVito.
8: Yeah, that's a classic. Okay. Twins with Danny DeVito is great.
7: I'm gonna throw out Jingle All the Way. That's where I'll go.
2: There you go.
7: All right, last one. Under a minute here. 24 years ago yesterday, American Idol made its debut. Wow, 24 years. Who you got as your go-to karaoke song, David?
1: Fire and Desire, Rick James, Tina Marie. It's a little long, but we're going to go for it.
2: I despise karaoke
8: Of course you do.
1: That tracks. That very much tracks.
2: Personal level. But if I have to, I'm kind of going with anything. But Billy Joel seems to be an Italian restaurant.
7: Oh, there you go.
8: Macy Gray, I Try.
2: Really?
8: What? That song builds up perfectly.
2: Whoa! Yeah.
8: Didn't see that one coming, did you? A little Macy Gray.
1: We need video.
8: There is video. Bubba, I can get
1: some. We gotta get some video here.
2: Wow. Man, oh man, Macy Gray.
8: I try to say goodbye.
2: Rich Eisen show up next.
8: Try to walk away and I stumble.
2: I'm stunned right now by everything.
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7: What a scene it was yesterday in Omaha, Nebraska. We were lucky to be a part of it. It's great to be back with you here again today. Charles Schwab Field is where we broadcast live from. Tomorrow, Georgia begins its run through the College World Series when it takes on Texas. That's really a marquee matchup in many ways. And obviously, we'll be doing a lot to preview that with you here today, including hearing from some of the key particulars on the Georgia side involved in that game. All of it's coming up. I hope you get a chance to see some of our video coverage from yesterday. We had a pretty extended look at Georgia practice, and that was certainly very interesting to see. Obviously, Georgia had the bats for the batting practice and the laser show that you would expect Georgia to put on. They're doing that yesterday, finding these outfield bleachers to all fields yesterday. Plenty of power from Dan Jackson and Colby Branch and obviously Trey Phelps. Fun to be able to see. And as if you're watching on video, you saw to begin the show, and we've heard several renditions of the national anthem here being practiced. We are going to continue through this. This has happened three or four times. They're just working on the sound system here. There is no pause for the anthem for those in Charles Schwab Field right now because they are obviously just working through the sound system here on that. So you may hear that in the background just a bit, a test of the microphones, if you will. The point is, we had an incredible experience with all this yesterday, seeing Georgia arrive as a team for the first time with its uniforms on, with the College World Series patch on the jersey, a fairly large patch, you might have noticed. Either way, though, very proud to be here in Omaha, soaking this up, taking it in, posing for the team picture, then going through practice. And I'll tell you, we're going to talk to Trey Phelps about this in a moment. There's obviously a great level of poignance there with that. There's a great level of meaning behind all of that. The Georgia guys who've been here, like Trey and Colby and others, they know how close this team's been in the past, and the fact that they now get this chance to do it. And not just be here, but as Wes Johnson said, to show up with the focus that gives you a chance to actually win this thing. I thought that Georgia reflected all of those emotions very well yesterday. And if you go to our Dog Nation YouTube page, you can see so much of our coverage. Extended press conference yesterday involving Wes Johnson. A lot of Georgia player conversation. We'll hear a couple of those here coming up. In fact, in a moment, I'll go ahead and tell you, we're going to talk to Trey Phelps. You'll hear that. Phelps was, of course, the man of the hour in many ways as it relates to the NCAA regional and then the controversial suspension for game one of the super regional. He'll talk about how his team responded to all of that. And we'll hear a guy in Joey Volchko who, listen, getting the big performance on the mound is obviously a key part of how, if you want to advance deep in the College World Series, if you want to give yourself a chance to win it, you got to have ace performances on the mound. There may not be a better candidate to provide that for Georgia than Joey Volchko. We had a really good conversation in the Georgia dugout with Volchko yesterday. All that's coming up here in just a couple of minutes. If you don't mind, though, before we get to the reason we are here in Omaha today in the College World Series, let's talk some football here for a moment. And for me, one of the more, I would say, intriguing storylines of the offseason has been two ideas that have seemed to exist in conflict with each other. And one of these we talked about in a roundabout way yesterday. You may remember if you saw yesterday's show, which was also live from Omaha, we were making note of the fact that ESPN had praised Georgia in its future power ratings. The level of program strength you have looking years into the future had praised Georgia for its ability to thrive when it comes to player retention. You may remember this conversation from yesterday's show. It's also something we've talked about in the past. And this, to me, is a very big deal for Georgia this season. Georgia, I believe, is absolutely a legitimate national championship contender. They may win one this week and over the course of the next few days in baseball, but when we get to the fall, they are definitely going to be a legitimate national championship contender in football. And the number one reason I feel that way is because of the experience that Georgia brings back. This, to me, key areas, is just a really experienced team. Not perfectly experienced completely across the board. Of course, that's the case. But significant experience where it matters. Obviously, it's starting quarterback at left tackle. A guy like Ellis Robinson at cornerback. We think that's a premium position. When you look at the Georgia defense overall, we've given you these stats in the past. Few teams in America are going to bring back more, whether you want to define it as returning starters or if you want to count the overall snap count. Few teams are going to have more than that. And returning production is measured by stats. This is a very experienced Georgia defense. This, to me, is one of the hallmarks of what makes Georgia Georgia for the upcoming season. And in a day and age, which we're constantly talking about, who's spending what and how much you're spending, a lot of the player compensation budget that Georgia had went to, as you know, keeping its current players for the upcoming season because it felt good about the roster that it had. Therefore, it allotted a lot of resources towards that. And yet, as much as I say that and you seem to say that, it's interesting how there seems to, parallel to that, be an opposite storyline that also seems to get a ton of play. For instance, I saw this article at CBS Sports the other day. I'm not criticizing the article. The article is not necessarily wrong or incorrect, but it's the counter opposite of everything I just discussed, where the basic premise was because Georgia uses the transfer portal so lightly, they don't take a lot of transfer portal players. They are more judicious with the players they bring in. Therefore, to fill roster holes that Georgia might have for this upcoming season, and everyone, of course, has some roster holes, to fill those roster holes, Georgia's going to lean on freshmen. And the entire premise of the article, including the headline itself, was really built around, can Georgia's freshmen who are going to be called into big roles, can they step up and achieve? And look, factually, some of this is probably true. For instance, there's a very good chance that Zakai Helton ends up being a starter for Georgia at one of the guard positions, maybe right guard. There's a very good chance that Helton, as a freshman, is a starter the same way Dontrell Glover and Juan Gaston were starter-level players at the offensive guard position a year ago. So that's entirely possible. And a guy like Caden Prothro, for instance, as an incoming freshman, whether you call him a wide receiver or a tight end, just an offensive playmaker, yeah, he could possibly have a big role too. This is not factually incorrect to say, oh, man, Georgia's going to have to lean on some freshmen here for this upcoming season. That's not necessarily incorrect. But for me, I don't think that is, I would say, the prevailing story of what Georgia is for 2026. When I look at Georgia, I see a team that's incredibly experienced, at least where I think it matters. Not perfectly across the board. They are a little green at wide receiver. They do have, as we said, you know, some stuff to figure out along the offensive line now that Monroe Freeling is gone. But my gosh, a big reason why I do believe that Georgia is a championship contender is because of the experience that it has, because of, as the ESPN story we discussed yesterday said, because they have thrived at player retention. And yet it's also important to know that, as I discussed, these two storylines that have been in conflict with each other, one of the most interesting things about the opposite side that I've made, the fact that, you know, my belief is, hey, you know, Georgia looks pretty experienced. This is a reason to recommend Georgia and its championship chances for the upcoming season. The guy who's really, for the most part, on the opposite side of that is Kirby Smart. You'll remember back during spring practice, and this almost felt like a direct rebuke of our show in some respects, when he was saying, man, people talk about how many returning starters we have and how much of this we bring back. He says, when I look around, that's not what I see. I see a bunch of young guys. I see a bunch of, newcomers to the program. They got to get up to speed pretty quickly. That was Smart's message back during the spring. And it's also a message that he has repeated again this week. Smart was on some SEC network programming recently, just talking about his outlook for the upcoming season. And one of the questions that was posed to him was, hey, as you watch your team go through their workouts this summer, getting ready for fall camp, in this final stage before the actual preparation for the season begins, what is it that stands out to you about your team right now? And I would say very much almost counteropposed to the prevailing thought we have about Georgia, this looks like a pretty experienced team, and that's the reason why it might be a tough competitor this season. Smart expresses really the opposite of that once again, because what he says that stands out is the relative inexperience he seems to have at some places. This is what Kirby Smart told the SEC Network earlier this week.
8: A lot of new faces. I mean, I think every year you try to recreate your team, and I look at this group, and they've been really getting after it this summer. We get to be around these guys more than we ever have, and I'm just excited to see the new faces go out there and compete. A lot of new young guys, and it seems like we say that every year, but there is a lot of new young guys here.
7: I think that's interesting. Now, look, the honest truth is both these ideas are probably true, that Georgia does have a lot of experience at key places, and it's glad to have it. And yet, in this day and age in which, hey, you know, maybe you're not as deep as you were in 2021 and 2022, you are going to have some young players who are occupying your two deep, whether they're forced into the starting role or not. And perhaps Kirby Smart's perspective on this is based on being a coach and seeing every blemish that you're trying to correct, more so than maybe our overview of it, where when you look at what separates Georgia from some of the teams it might be competing with, who you do bring back, we think is a big reason why. And I think one of the reasons why I guess I find this fascinating and probably gravitate towards it as a topic is, look, it has never been more true than now that you get to have the kind of roster that you want to have. If you want an older, more experienced roster, as like, say, Wes Johnson's constructed here for Georgia baseball, then you can go out and select for that. There is going to be a trade-off. You're going to have to scan the globe to find, you know, players that have spent their college career playing elsewhere, and you're going to try to bring them together and develop some chemistry with them. But if you want older players, you can get that. That if you do have a younger team, in the areas that you are young by choice, that you've just chosen to spend money elsewhere, or you've chosen to go with the options you currently have. But if you're young, you are young because that's what you decided you wanted to be. Because if you wanted to be the oldest team in college football, you certainly have the option to go out there and construct your roster that way. And Georgia has not chosen to be a really heavy transfer portal team. And for the most part, the choices that Georgia's made has clearly worked out for it. But it does seem like there's this never-ending conflict of, well, just how experienced is Georgia really? We would say pretty experienced in areas where it matters most, especially on defense. Kirby Smart, though, says, when I look around, I actually see a lot of new faces, and that means for Smart, this upcoming fall camp is going to be an area in which he's going to try to certainly get all those guys up to speed. We'll have plenty more on that here coming up throughout our show. Now, something else from Smart on this interview with the SEC Network is, we're moving into a brand new era for the SEC this year. It's going to be a 9-game conference slate. And one of the things you've no doubt heard whispers about and heard speculation on that we believe is absolutely true is that the SEC coaches are not happy about this. And we would say probably with good reason. It's almost as if they were tricked into doing this. They thought, well, if we get an extra conference game, then we'll also get a little bit of an expanded playoff. Maybe not 24 teams, which a lot of us don't like, but at least to a 16-team playoff, where there might be a little bit more room to reward the quality of the SEC teams, despite the fact there are going to be a lot more losses inserted into this league because of the conference expansion. Well, to this point, that hasn't happened. The SEC, as many are pointing out, really isn't getting credit for the depth of the league, for the quality of the competition. And now you're about to go out and grind even further, where whoever emerges from this thing at the end of the year is going to be beaten up in a way. Now, they'll be battle-tested, too, but when you get tested in battle, you also pay a price for that. And whoever emerges in the SEC this season is going to be a program that has paid a pretty hefty price to get there. So how is all that going to work out? Kirby Smart said on the SEC Network this week, SEC Now, honestly, I'm not quite so sure. This is Smart again.
8: Yeah, Paul, I wish I could answer that. I think only time will tell. It's going to be very interesting to see, you know, the combination of the 9-game with the SEC championship, where that takes us. Does it have any effect on the playoff? You know, how does it affect the SEC in terms of teams getting in the college football playoff? So I am very intrigued. I'm interested to see the injury reports and how far and how deep mm-hmm. they go with this. But it's all speculation right now because, it may not have a huge effect. There's 105 scholarship players, at least most teams operating off that. And there's a little less numbers on your roster, and I don't think people look at it as, okay, we're under 130 now, we're under 120. A lot of schools only operate around 115, but as this thing goes down to 105, you know, people are going to have to practice different. They're going to have to do camp different, and maybe that makes some less injuries throughout the year and hopefully can go into the end of the season and be at your peak.
7: I think it's incredibly interesting from Kirby Smart to lay it out. I mean, you clearly hear some expression of concern of this is going to impact our depth for any team in the SEC that thrives in all of this. This is going to impact our depth. We're going to pay a price. We're going to have a level of collision and physicality and confrontation with teams just like us in the SEC that's going to leave everybody a little worse for wear. And I don't know that anyone's going to come out of this unscathed. And I think that Smart is interesting to say, as of right now, we really don't exactly know how this is going to go. But it's another reason why it's positive that Georgia has worked as hard as it has to keep the players in the fold that it does. That if depth is going to be questioned, this is a good year to have a lot of depth. And, yeah, Georgia probably doesn't have quite as much as Kirby wishes it does have, and it's probably a little younger in some spots than Kirby would perhaps prefer. But when you compare this to other teams across college football, Georgia still seems loaded up pretty well. So big challenge facing the Dogs when it comes to an expanded SEC and a tougher slate for everybody. But perhaps Georgia's built to handle that challenge, and perhaps this is a year in which Georgia can lean on what has made it special in the past, in contrast perhaps to what some of the other teams across college football are doing, and find a way to be back in that national championship conversation. We're going to have more on this coming up in a moment. We're going to get back to football. But
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7: But here live at Charles Schwab Field in Omaha, Nebraska today, I want to do our part to make sure we give the Diamond Dogs their spotlight here for a moment, because I tell you, it's been fun to walk around the last day or so, and obviously games begin today. We're going to see the other half of the bracket side that Georgia's not involved with. They'll begin play today, and then we'll see Georgia and Texas tomorrow night. And I really felt like in talking to not Georgia fans, not Texas fans, just college baseball fans in general, I really got the feeling yesterday that a lot of folks look at that Georgia-Texas game as almost like a main event of the first 2 days. It's obviously slated last, and perhaps appropriately so, because of what Georgia's been able to do and the challenge that Texas provides to Georgia in doing all this. Obviously, with Volantis on the mound, big, tall presence, a guy who's going to really bring it. The Georgia bats are going to certainly face a stiff test to be as potent against him in this environment as they were against Mississippi State pitching in the Super Regional, as they've been all year long. But Georgia also provides a lot of challenge for Texas, too, because of the fact that this has been a team that's been on quite a run as of late, and really felt almost like embedded with them yesterday, watching them take their team picture, watching them go through practice, getting a chance to talk to so many of these guys and get to know them a little bit better, and hopefully allow you to get to know them a little bit better in the process. This was really fun. And one of the things you come to understand pretty quickly is this is a team that has a great connection with itself. This is a team that very much believes in its coach, Wes Johnson, the plan that he's put forth for how you get to this spot and then what you do once you get there. There seems to be a great connection there too. And this is a Georgia team that had that fed this year so well off all the energy and emotion provided by Georgia fans, most notably during the Super Regional, but throughout the entire year too. This appears to be a sport that's not just on the rise nationally, but on the rise in particular on the University of Georgia campus. And I get the feeling the Dog Nation's about ready to explode if this team goes out and goes on one more run after winning, what, is it 19 of their last 20 games, something like that? They've been on an incredible streak as of late. If they go on one more run, then I think you're going to have some roots established that's going to connect Georgia fans with Georgia baseball for a long time to come. And one of the guys that's going to help do that is Trey Phelps. In so many ways, the emotional leader of this team, one of the more recognizable figures for folks outside the program looking in. He's got a certain swagger to him. Even yesterday, walking around with the chain on, big smile on his face, soaking all this up, taking it in. And obviously, he had a unique spot of watching the way this team rallied around the goal and the mission when Phelps was taken off the field because of his ejection in the NCAA regional and his suspension for game one of the super regional. Trey had a unique perspective to watch how Michael O'Shaughnessy and the other guys who were involved, how they stepped up and performed in all of that. And we had our chance to talk to Trey Phelps about that yesterday, as well as just the meaning of a Georgia team that's been so close finally getting its chance to be in the College World Series. I thought Trey Phelps gave us some great stuff on that. Take a look at this here right now. Happy to have Trey Phelps here, Georgia third baseman. And look, it means a lot for all these guys being in the College World Series, but those who've been here and been a part of the program, tasted how close the team's been in the past, I know it must mean a lot more to you. So put it into words, what does it feel like to be here and to see your team getting a chance to be on this diamond for World Series play beginning on Saturday?
14: Yeah, it's this kind of excitement that I feel like you genuinely can't explain. It's knowing that, I mean, the amount of teams that do put in the hard work to try to make it here, and that we have the standards to make it here now. And knowing that, I mean, me, Kobe, Dan, Hudson, Ryan Black, guys who's been here in this program, knowing that we had a sour taste in our mouth after last year losing in a regional, knowing we were talented enough to make it last year, and I genuinely believe the last 2 years, I think this should be our third year in a row in Omaha. But obviously we know how baseball goes, and being able to just now, like when we're here, I mean, you see the smiles on guys' faces and going, and we're technically playing with nothing to lose. I mean, we want to come up here and win the tournament, of course, but and then, I mean, we have nothing to lose. They haven't done this in a long time, and at the end of the day, it's more so it's for the Dog fans. I mean, they get to come out and enjoy Georgia baseball in a setting that we haven't been in a very long time.
7: After what happened in the NCAA regional, A, Michael O'Shaughnessy steps up in a huge way, and B, fans seem to really rally around you and your cause. What did that mean to you to watch both the way the team and the fan base responded to the fact that you were able to finish out that regional and you also had to miss game one of the super regional?
14: Yeah, I mean, there's always trust in Shaggy. I mean, we take ground balls together every day. We're usually in the same hitting group. So there's no more so of I'm not playing, we're going to be down. I mean, yeah, there may not be as much energy there, but there was always, I knew the guys were going to hold it down. We're talented enough to beat any team in the country, whether I'm playing or not. I think we just got to put them together and we'd be a very, very talented Mississippi State team.
7: Best of luck in the College World Series. Good stuff there with Trey Phelps. So good stuff there with Trey Phelps. You love hearing that. And obviously the support he shows for Michael O'Shaughnessy, really the entire team. Remember, you have Kenny Ishikawa who steps up and leads off in game one of the Super Regional, utilizing his speed for that. Other guys had to step up and provide some of the emotion that Phelps would have provided. It was an incredible rallying cry for Georgia to be at its best, even without Trey Phelps there. And you really feel it when you talk to Trey. And I felt like I watched him more yesterday than almost anybody else, just because he was so expressive. And as he was watching the team picture come together, all smiles, you know, coming through here. And this is a big, pretty ballpark, especially when the sun's shining like it is today. I mean, it just feels like a special venue for baseball. And as this team came out here for their practice yesterday, they're all soaking it all up. Now, these guys have played in big stadiums and in front of big crowds, and obviously SEC baseball gets more attention than some of the other leagues do. So this is not the first game on a grand scale they will have played, but it is the kind of thing that you do dream about. And there's so much of the, you know, the artifacts around this stadium that are so recognizable. And so they were seeing all that. They were soaking in the moments that they dreamed about previously. And Phelps, I thought, probably embodied, and it was just easier to read him as he clearly took all this in yesterday. I was glad we got a chance to talk to him. Now, another guy that's going to be pivotal for Georgia, and really I thought he gave you probably an underrated performance in the Super Regional. It obviously did not get off to a great start for Joey Volchko. Second inning of game one against Mississippi State, they had the big home run. Ishikawa had a rare error for him. And suddenly, Mississippi State's on its way to building what turned into a 7-0 lead. And if you're Joey Volchko, who had been the ace for Georgia all year long, you're on the mound, and suddenly your job that day becomes completely different. Now it's almost like you're tasked with just eating this one and having to wear some innings, and probably the stat line's going to look pretty ugly for you, but you got to help your team save the bullpen to get ready for a game two, and then what you're going to need is a game three to advance in the series. And boom, just like that, that game turned. And once again, expression, paying attention to that. It was so fun last week to watch Volchko realize, hold on, I'm not just doing like a long relief appearance here. I'm not just having to wear this one today. I get a chance to have a second chance to put my competitive fingerprints on this baseball game. And I tell you, I love the way that Volchko responded in that moment. I also love the fact we got a chance to talk to Joey Volchko yesterday. Now, I need to say one thing before we do this interview. Joey is taller than me, 100%. But I need to make it very clear here in this particular interview that Joey in the dugout is stepping up on the step, which is just below the bench, which makes him seem like he's Wimby compared to me. And he is taller than me. He's, you know, good-looking guy, ace pitcher, of course, taller than me. But he's not that much taller than me. So let's just make sure we give that as a caveat here. But in all seriousness, good stuff yesterday. We had a chance to talk to Joey Volchko. He's going to need to be one of the aces for Georgia here at the College World Series, perhaps even tomorrow night. Let's hear that right now as part of Dog Nation Daily presented by Kroger. Here with Joey Volchko, one of the stars of this Diamond Dogs baseball team. And I got to ask you, for Georgia, a long time coming to be back here in Omaha, what's the experience been like thus far?
17: It's been awesome so far. I love being here. The fans here seem super excited. It's a great atmosphere. Everybody seems excited to play ball here.
7: You were obviously such a big part of what turned into an amazing comeback for Georgia last Saturday against Mississippi State. Your body language was so much fun to watch as you realized the comeback was going to happen, and your presence on the mound suddenly meant something very different at the end than it did, obviously, after Mississippi State got off the great start. How did you guys feed off the energy in the crowd, feed off each other, and that comeback that led to the Super Regional win, what was it like to live through that?
17: Yeah, with this offense, I know that my job is to keep the game close, because at any given moment they can explode for seven runs. I know they can do it, and my job is to keep us in it. So to have the crowd behind us, they were in it the whole way, whether it was 7-0 or when we won at the end of the game. I felt the love and the energy. And yeah, like I said, job just keep the game close, because I know we can do it.
7: It's interesting to hear you say that, because it seems like it would be true. When you know your guys are going to score runs, it obviously takes a lot of pressure off you. I don't have to be perfect. I just have to be good enough, right?
17: Absolutely. We try, as a staff, we try to treat it like every inning 0-0, just because we want to give these guys the chance to just put this game away as quick as possible. We don't want to play around and give them any chance. So for us, we try to treat it like 0-0. But I mean, yeah, it takes a little bit of pressure off. We can compete freely.
7: Tough draw in the Super Regional against Mississippi State. Schedule makers do you no favors for game one of the College World Series. What do you see when you look across the diamond and see the Texas Longhorns for Saturday night?
17: I see an extremely well-coached team. I played with their second baseman for 2 years at Stanford, so it's going to be interesting seeing him on the other side of things. I'm used to him being behind me, but it's a really tough lineup, and obviously their staff is amazing, so it's really going to be a showdown. It's going to be a tough battle.
7: I finished with this. Obviously, last week you had the huge home crowd behind you. How much have you all fed off of what has been a fan base that's really fallen in love with college baseball, your team in particular? The relationship between fan and team seems awesome. How much have you guys fed off that?
17: It's been awesome, especially to see the buy-in with, like,

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1: 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You can find out the special savings they have for you on all the stuff that makes all of this great all season long. So we're happy to have Kroger with us as we are here in Omaha for the College World Series, and happy to have them going along with you for everything you have taking place this summer there as well. We're also looking forward to talking to Jeff Sintel in just a second. In fact, I'm going to jump to Jeff here pretty quickly in just a couple of minutes, because this is one of those days where there is a lot of recruiting information to give you here today, as my monitor's almost slipping away from me here. But a lot of recruiting information, some of it perhaps not so great, but we'll talk about a lot of that with Jeff Sintel coming up in just a moment. Prior to that, though, let me go around the doghouse just for a moment. And you just heard Joey Volchko talking about this. So Georgia's set to play Texas tomorrow. Now, let's have good vibes here just for a minute. Games involving Georgia and Texas have certainly gone the dog's way since Texas came to the SEC, as you know. Georgia's beaten them in football 3 times thus far, including twice in 2024, SEC championship. Took care of them this past year in Athens. So really, you've got the triumvirate, right? You've got the three-peat of you beat them in Austin, you beat them in Atlanta, now you've beaten them in Athens. So there is a certain feeling that Georgia fans probably ought to have when Texas is the team there on the other side. Now, we're not in any way shortchanging the matchup for what it's going to be in baseball. This is a tough customer that Georgia will see with these Longhorns on Saturday night. But, hey, this is also a series between these two opponents, whatever sport you're talking about, where Georgia fans have reason to feel good. It also got me thinking just quickly about the upcoming season, too. I just took a brief glimpse at this. DraftKings has got odds to win the SEC championship. We obviously know the hype that Texas has around it right now. But I was pretty interested to see that despite the fact that Texas is going to be a higher-ranked team in the preseason polls, almost certainly, they may even be preseason number one, if you look according to DraftKings at the odds to win the SEC championship, Texas's odds currently, as of the recording of this show, are slightly smaller, slightly a little shorter, but not by much. In fact, we'll show this to you on the screen here. So Texas is plus 245. That's slightly less than 2.5 to 1 to win the league. Georgia's plus 257, which is slightly above 2.5 to 1 to win the league. So despite the fact that Texas will get far more attention, far more hype, a lot more national media chatter, the reigning two-time SEC champion is essentially looking at the same odds as Texas, and that puts them ahead of like the Alabamas, the LSUs, the Texas A&Ms, who come below that.
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13: A lot of this is simply a function of the schedule. We would say that Texas got itself a pretty nice sort of housewarming gift when it first joined the SEC in 2024. Probably a pretty favorable schedule, all things considered. And you re-racked essentially the same schedule for 2025. But now that we're in a rotational schedule where every team's going to play the entirety of the SEC, both home and away, over the course of a four-year period, now no one can be, if Texas was given a gift schedule, the SEC would say that it wasn't, but if it was, some believe that it might have been, that's going to be virtually impossible now because you're just essentially a rotating opponents. And if you look at the Texas schedule this year, on paper, that is incredibly difficult. I'm not saying the Georgia schedule is easy. It's probably still one of the 15 toughest in America. But it does provide, I think, a bit more of an opportunity. So we've done a lot over the last couple of days about what Georgia's bringing back and why that makes Georgia a contender. I also think, in comparison to a team like Texas that'll have to play a pretty tough SEC slate plus Ohio State in the non-conference, that perhaps that's another small advantage for Georgia. You'll never hear me say the Georgia schedule is easy. Is it a little easier than it has been? Perhaps it is. And could that be to Georgia's advantage? least one bookmaker at DraftKings seems to think it is. And we'll make that around the doghouse here today on Dog Nation Daily. Now, before I bring on Jeff Sintel, let me give one more shout out, because obviously big coverage from us in Omaha means a bunch of big sponsors to make it possible. Another one of those are our friends at Dr. Pepper. We had Jonathan on the show from Dr. Pepper there at the Pastor's Porch in Athens last Sunday after Georgia clinched the College World Series. And you saw Jonathan on video. Big smile, so happy. He loves the Diamond Dogs, and we love our partnership with Dr. Pepper throughout all of this. So, listen, you're watching a bunch of baseball, pop open a can of the Dr. Pepper Creamy Coconut and Dr. Pepper Creamy Coconut Zero Sugar. This is a great time to enjoy all of that. It just tastes like summer, and we are in the midst of summer. It is absolutely beautiful summer weather here today in Omaha. This would be a great time to enjoy some Dr. Pepper Creamy Coconut and Dr. Pepper Creamy Coconut Zero Sugar. So please enjoy some, and as you enjoy our coverage from Omaha for the College World Series, please keep our friends at Dr. Pepper in mind. All right, so it is Dog Nation Daily. We are live here in Omaha today. A lot of fun stuff. Big hopes for the Diamond Dogs on the diamond. Georgia looking pretty good for the 2026 season. But what about this 2027 recruiting class? And what about the momentum that we're hoping to see that seems to have a hard time getting fully established right now? How true is that? What's exactly going on here? Let's get all of the important details as we talk to Jeff Sintel here right now on Dog Nation Daily, presented by Kroger.
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13: All right, Jeff Sintel, where we are in Omaha, it's pretty much good vibes only. Georgia fans are arriving. Saw some yesterday, hung out with them a little bit yesterday afternoon, all smiles. Everybody really believes that Georgia's got a chance to make a big run at this thing here in the College World Series. But it's a Friday staple for us. We've got to take care of our due diligence and our business when it comes to recruiting. And I don't know there are quite as many smiles about the current state of this 2027 recruiting class for reasons that we're going to get into. We have spoken plenty the last few weeks about what seems to be some angst starting to show on the faces of some Georgia fans. How justifiable do you think that concern is right now?
14: Brandon, good morning. It's a very meaty topic. Looks like you got some sun out there in Omaha, buddy, as well. Let's just spit facts, Brandon, on a Friday morning. For the first time now, I kind of feel like it's going to be hard for Georgia to have anything more than a top 10 recruiting class. I see the losses that have kind of happened in state. Brandon, I know it's a different era. I know Georgia pays more to retain its roster than other schools do, or they definitely pay more to retain the current players on the roster than the incoming freshman talent. It's just what it looks like right now, Brandon. And for me, when you start putting this stuff together the really telling sign is right now, Brandon, Georgia has one commitment in the state of Georgia. Those are the ones that have been branded as the guys that will stay longer for retention purposes. They will come to Georgia maybe for a little bit less because they've always dreamed of being there. But, Brandon, when you only have one top 20 prospect in the state of Georgia right now, and he is a very tenuous commitment right now, that's Kelsey Adams, who's visited LSU, North Carolina, set to visit Mississippi State all just this week over the last 7 to 10 days. That's a very soft verbal commitment right there. And I will say this, Brandon, there is a strategy at work, which is what looks like is happening here. And I think Georgia's 2027 roster is covered. Obviously, the 2026 team is covered with elite talent. You start getting to 2028, and that's when you start wondering, you know, who are going to be those guys. I mean, the days of stacking up elite dudes are just gone. And I think fans maybe need to get used to, unless there's a really big value system change here, they've got to get used to Georgia getting about 4 or 5 premium elite prospects in every class. And then the rest of it is going to be roster filling with guys that, and it's crazy to say this, Brandon, guys that are outside the nation's top 200 overall prospects.
13: So let's walk through some of this. You mentioned Kelsey Adams, and as you said, you know, when we spoke a week ago, there's this looming visit to LSU, and obviously when LSU gets a guy on campus, we know it has the potential of happening there. But as you said, since that visit, it's opened up even more. It sounds like based on the online chatter that I'm reading, I'm sure sources you're talking to, Mississippi State's a very real factor here, and now there are others involved in this too. And what you're not hearing about really at all is Georgia. So Am I fair to say that Adams is currently a Georgia commit almost in name only, that whether it's LSU, Mississippi State, or what's behind door number three, Adams is likely to go somewhere else other than Georgia? Is that the simple read of this here right now?
14: Brandon, there was a popular movie a while back called Dead Man Walking. I think this one would be a decommit walking for a decommitment walking for Kelsey Adams. And, you know, Brandon, I'll say this. I think the odds of Georgia flipping KJ Jackson right now are higher than they are of retaining Kelsey Adams.
13: What's funny about that is, not funny, I mean, it could work out to be good for Georgia, but, you know, this was, I think, the exciting thing from last week's official visit. We made a big deal about this on Monday on Dog Nation Daily as a for instance. Ah, he just committed to Florida and Kennedy Jackson visits Georgia. That's kind of the old school recruiting headline that we used to enjoy, and I'll give you credit. You really previewed the possibility of that near the end of our conversation last week. That's certainly something you got right. That's really cool. But as you're also pointing out here now, because of the strong likelihood that Adams is going to do what he does, suddenly the potential flip of Jackson isn't a nice luxury to poke fun at one of your hated rivals. It becomes almost a necessity. You've got to have, I would think, the big offensive tackle. You can't go 0-for in a class on a position like this. And so suddenly getting back in with Jackson, which Georgia seemed to successfully do last weekend, it becomes crucial because of what's probably and possibly going on with Kelsey Adams, right?
14: Brandon, yeah, I think I see what Georgia's working with right now. What they're doing is, if you look at it from a pure football guy standpoint, I think Kelsey Adams is more likely a long-term star at guard in the SEC. I think he's a plug-and-play tackle, but I don't think he is a prototype SEC tackle. Not like the Ja Jacksons or Ekene Ogbokos that are currently on the Georgia roster, or the Juan Gaston types. I think KJ Jackson could be that guy, but it's going to take him about a year or two. I want to lend everybody in and kind of link everybody up with this way of thinking. It appears to me what Georgia is trying to do is, would you rather have a player that comes in, maybe a high three-star, low four-star, and that will wait for 2 years to play at Georgia, and then maybe a year and a half, 2 years max to play at Georgia, and then they become a starter and a key player? Would you rather have that guy on the first team or second team on the depth chart, or would you rather spackle in a freshman who just came off of a high school campus 8 months ago? So I think what Georgia's trying to do with a lot of these positions, because they can point to a lot of success stories. Remember how Chaz Chambliss played as a veteran? Remember how Drew Bobo played as a veteran? Look at Quintavious Johnson. He's been in the program for several years. The same thing with Gabe Harris. I think they'd like to find a way to have those guys get to be 20, 21 years old and in the program, rather than doing, and I must call this out here, Brandon, rather than doing what Texas A&M is doing right now. Brandon, I'm going to key you in on this. A&M currently has 5 5-star commitments from somebody, and they have been crystal ball to get another 6 more. Now, everybody can say all you want that, hey, we've seen that movie. A&M can't maximize that talent. I think Mike Elko is a better coach. But if you're trying to be the contender and you're trying to win the bids here, Brandon, for 11 5-stars in this class, it is a mockery of whatever rules we're supposed to be looking at right now or any school should be abiding by, Brandon. 11 5-stars in this economy, Brandon, is going to soak up at least $15 to $18 million just for your freshmen. And we remember the numbers, Brandon. You get 21 million approximately for the athletic department. 80% of that, maybe 18 million, is going to go towards football. It looks like some schools are trying to do that in their freshman class.
13: Really amazing. There's also the matter of Clemson, which I want to address. They've become a pretty big thorn in Georgia's side from a recruiting standpoint for this cycle. Obviously, you got J.J. Brown, his commitment going back a couple of weeks ago. I guess there's rumors of what Seth Williams, you know, trending that direction here right now. And was it not also openly reported this week that now Jaden Aparicio Bailey, who is down to Georgia Clemson, wasn't openly stated that Clemson's now considered to be his leader? And this was, I would say, pretty eye-opening for me, because this is maybe the big defensive back get that's still out there for Georgia out of the state of Alabama, a guy that you've written about extensively at DogNation.com. And it sounds like now, going into a pivotal decision, Aparicio Bailey considers Clemson to be his leader. Now, maybe the flip side is Chance Gilbert considered Georgia's leader before visiting Auburn, so who knows? But interesting to see that Georgia right now is not in a good trend position for a guy that we've talked about extensively in Jaden Aparicio-Bailey. What do you make of that?
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22: 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Coming up, NFL Network insider Tom Pelissero. Former U.S. men's national team head coach Greg Berhalter. And now, it's Rich Eisen.
24: All right, hour number two of the Rich Eisen Show is on the air. 844-204-RICH is the number to dial. We'll take your phone calls this hour when we can, and we should very shortly. But let's get right to him. Top of hour number two, my buddy from the NFL Network, NFL Media Group, Tom Pelissero is back on the program. How are you, Tommy P? What's going on?
26: Doing great, Rich. What's up to my boys in the studio?
27: Tommy P, what's up, baby?
28: Tommy
27: what
28: P?
27: Up, go? Let's go.
24: Is that it?
27: Do you want to get in on it, too? You can say hi.
24: I just did.
27: I mean, you can be like whooping and hollering.
24: Oh.
28: I guess we can't have her. Oh.
24: Okay.
27: You know what I mean? Like, ah.
24: All right. Hi, Tom.
0: What's ringing your phone up these days? What's going on? What do I know? What do I need to know? What's happening?
26: I mean, we're into that period of the calendar where half the league is starting to trickle out on vacation. A few loose ends here and there, but you know, if there's one thing that you know about the NFL, it's the moment those mini camps end, the moment the offseason programs end, this is the only break that people really get in the calendar. Coaches, front office people, you know, a week or so after the 4th of July, they'll be right back in the office. Certainly, you've still got some high-profile free agents that are sitting out there. You have various levels of mysteries surrounding the Brandon Ayuks of the world and exactly what will happen there. Is there any reality to an Aaron Donald comeback? And then certainly, I mean, the one that's, you know, sort of the talk of sports at large right now is still the Brendan Sorsby situation, even at a time that it appears that it will not end up with him entering the NFL supplemental draft, which would be a fascinating test case of sorts in its own right. It is still a really big deal when you're talking about one of the best and highest profile prospects who now appears headed to being in the 2027 draft.
0: Well, we had Jay Billis on the other day, Tom, and he's the our expert at the cross-section of NCAA and law, and he thinks this gets overturned on appeal and that everybody needs to just take a breath in the collegiate sports world, that this is the end of the end of the NCAA and the dawn of a new lawless era. He thinks that this is going to get overturned on appeal, and I'm wondering if there's some teams that are hoping it does because they want Sorsby in a supplemental draft. And then there's some people maybe at 345 Park are like, if Jeffrey Kessler's all over this thing, let him be on the NCAA, not the NFL. Like, forget that. What are you hearing about all of this with Sorsby?
26: The first thing I would say is the deadline to apply for the NFL supplemental draft is June 22nd. So that is 10 days away. The appeal is currently scheduled to be heard after the college football season. And so unless you are able to expedite this in the next 10 days, it's simply not going to have any impact on whether or not Brendan Sorsby is eligible and able to be taken by an NFL team. We've heard a few comments here and there. I know that Todd Monken came out publicly and essentially said, based on what Brendan Sorsby has been attached to, it's not an avenue that they would go down if he were to be in the supplemental draft. But I would say the prevailing feeling among all the people that I have talked to is that if he were in the supplemental draft right now, if that were held today, Sorsby would be a very high, if not a first-round pick, because the talent is there, because it would free up other opportunities for what you can do with your picks in 2027, where it's supposed to be on paper right now a very talented draft and a very talented quarterback draft. If you had the opportunity to bring a player in, effectively give him probably a redshirt year and train him to be ready to roll in 2027, there's not a lot of value propositions out there like that. Obviously, there's a lot to unpack in terms of going through all the history. A lot of that now is documented because of the lawsuit, because of the contentiousness with the NCAA in terms of exactly the types of bets that he was placing, when he was placing them. I would say, to the extent that I've continued to hear, how can he not face punishment beyond the two games that his lawyers proposed at the NCAA level? How could the NFL let him play? And perhaps there's able to be a negotiated settlement that could be worked out, with the NFL, where he has to sit for a period of time. The NCAA had their opportunity to work out a negotiated settlement and sit Brendan Sorsby for a period of time. They decided instead that they would go to court. And over in court, the NCAA has lost in these cases. So that initial order from the judge in Texas, all that is maintaining the status quo. I know people have fixated on the language of he would suffer injury and things like that. That's the threshold. That's the bar for getting one of these temporary restraining orders that preserves the status quo, which, again, pending an expedited appeal, would preserve the status quo through this entire season. But I would argue, Rich, the punishment in many ways has already been doled out to Brendan Sorsby. He has lost millions of dollars in ad revenue, for various deals that he would have had. He has spent millions of dollars in legal fees. He has this attached to him for the rest of his life. And we don't know, you know, how much of it all a weight on his shoulders this season playing college football. And you know, it is chance from opponents, things he sees on social media. How much will all that weigh on him? Will he ever be able to be the same player again? That's not to excuse the behavior, and a behavior that turned into an addiction and that landed him in this spot. But this idea that Brendan Sorsby is getting off scot-free, it's simply untethered to the facts. In my opinion, the NFL, whenever he comes out, most likely now in the 2027 draft, will be peeling back all the layers of this. But based on the teams that I've talked to and based on the known information, I do not anticipate, if he plays like Brendan Sorsby this season, that it's going to have much, if any, of an impact on where he's taken in 2027.
0: Tom Pelissero here on the Rich Eisen Show, right there in Minnesota. Sir, the latest comments from the two quarterbacks vying for the opportunity to start week one for the Minnesota Vikings. And Kyler Murray asked about the challenges that he's facing in this new world for him. Basically said, I'm paraphrasing here, I'm not used to getting half the reps or not all of the reps. And the answer that J.J. McCarthy gave was straight down the middle. And I'm sure whatever he was talking about, the classroom and how being on one side of the classroom and the blowback he got from that put him straight down the middle. Is this a split rep? Is it 50-50 that's going down right now for the Vikings?
26: I was at minicamp practice the first day on Tuesday, Rich. Mm-hmm. And just based on that, that is one day. But it dovetails with what I've been told has happened the entire spring, which is they are splitting this 50-50. And we saw that day Kyler Murray and J.J. McCarthy complete passes to Justin Jefferson. I was watching. I wasn't counting every single rep because I'm talking to people and doing other things. But you looked up, and every time I would look up, want to be with the ones, then ones with the twos. Want to be first in the order, want to be last in the order. That has been deliberate by Kevin O'Connell because he wants this to be fair all the way through the entire process. I've said it on this show and elsewhere. I think that at this stage, coming out of minicamp, the coaches probably have a pretty good idea what direction they think this is going to go. And I don't anticipate it takes all three preseason games for them to arrive at that conclusion. They want to be able at some point to transition, if not 100-0, then certainly give the majority of those first team reps to one of the players to be able to build the rhythm and timing and tempo that you need for a functional NFL passing offense. With regard to Kyler Murray, and I know that, you know, those remarks, you know, certain parts of them were quoted. The broader point that he was making was, yeah, it is unusual when you're used to being the starting quarterback. But also remember, he's learning a totally different offense. He's being coached a different way. When he came into the NFL, he was playing for Cliff Kingsbury, whose offense he already knew. It was the air raid. That's what Kyler had played on, played him throughout his college career. Then, you know, Drew Petzing comes in and that staff. Kyler wasn't even healthy in that first training camp. And so it went from him not getting any reps in the first year to him back to getting 100% of the reps. But he had, essentially half a season or an entire season to kind of learn and grow in the system before he's being put out there and executed. I would say this, Rich. I didn't see Kyler scramble at all, which isn't unusual. You know, you're talking about they're not quite full speed 11 on 11 and 7 on 7 stuff. That's not designed for the quarterback run game. J.J. McCarthy is a really good athlete. He can also run. But Kyler's elusiveness has always been one of his elite traits in training camp, in joint practices, in the preseason. If it goes that far, those things start to evolve. I know that the broad feeling going through this process has been, well, it's just going to be Kyler Murray because he's there. But Kevin O'Connell and that coaching staff wanted to go in with an open mind because this is not just about 2026. And yes, they have high standards, high expectations for 2026, but it's also about trying to put together the puzzle pieces on something that the Vikings haven't solved probably since Dante Culpepper, which is who can actually be the long-term solution at the quarterback position. J.J. McCarthy's entering year three. Kyler Murray's on a one-year contract with a no-tag clause where he controls his own future in 2027. They're trying to figure this out, and odds are, Rich, frankly, unless they're lighting it up and running the table during the season, there's a decent chance we'll see both these guys play at some point.
0: How about that? I mean, so you said that you're you think the coaches think they know which direction it's going. You want to take your best guess, or you have any information where you think they think that it's going right now, Tom?
26: I would tell you, Rich, the Vikings staff, the people who are in the know on that decision, have been very careful not to let anything slip in that regard. I would certainly say if I had to guess,
0: yes, sir,
26: I would guess it is Kyler Murray. because you have seen J.J. McCarthy, and he does look good mechanically. Right now, I'll say that to my semi-trained eye. Mm-hmm. He looks a little bit tighter, but J.J. was pretty good in clean pockets last year, even throwing the football down the field. It's when things get messy in front of you, which doesn't really happen in OTAs and minicamp, that things sometimes would break down for him. I would say it is more likely to be Kyler, but let's see. You know, they say that they're keeping an open mind, at least into training camp here. That first week, 10 days of the training camp process prior to that first preseason game, and who gets the start in the first preseason game will probably tell you exactly what you need to know. If I had to lean right now, it's Kyler. But the other thing I would say too, Rich, JJ has done everything right other than one of 10 quotes in that press conference a couple of weeks ago. He's done everything right through this offseason, from everything I've been told in terms of his attitude, his approach, how he's maximizing the reps. There was some story that took off locally here about, you know, JJ left the practice field briskly after the OTA last week, ran off the field. It was because practice ran long and he had a tee time with his offensive lineman. Would you want him doing anything else but golfing with the offensive lineman when he's got the opportunity to? He's still proceeding like he's the guy. Justin Jefferson said he's going to work out with both players in the offseason. Again, I think the coaches know which direction this is probably going to go, but they're not willing to say it's 100% decided just yet.
0: Tom Pelissero here on the Rich Eisen Show. Meanwhile, in Cleveland, Todd Monken is a fun soundbite. He is a fun soundbite. I'm beginning to enjoy him. You know, he's got a little bit of the Parcells red ass in him, you know, where he's also brutally honest and straightforward. And him being asked now to name a number one, or when he's thinking of naming a number one, has been comical. And then Andrew Berry went on the radio and was asked if Deshaun Watson is the quarterback of the future. Here's his answer.
1: Yeah, I think everything's on the table. I think it would be silly to go into a season and say, hey, something absolutely can or cannot happen. And I think particularly at the quarterback position, right? Like we've seen it with guys, whether it's Sam Darnold or Daniel Jones or Geno Smith or, you know, even Baker after he left us in Carolina. And so I think you have to be open-minded and flexible. I wouldn't rule out anything. We're looking for guys who can perform and who can lead.
0: What's going on there, Tom? What do you think?
26: Not much in the NFL shocks me, Rich. But I would say it would be one of the more shocking developments in the past decade if Deshaun Watson not just starts in 2026, which would not really be a surprise, but if then that he parlays that into being the franchise quarterback, being re-signed in 2027 and getting another deal in Cleveland. Deshaun Watson, who is a very good player, of course, in the early stages of his career, Pro Bowl caliber, the Texans paid him. He has played, and you guys can double check the number, but it's like 21 games over the last five seasons combined. He has barely played football because of suspension, because of a de facto suspension his last year in Houston, and because of a series of injuries, including one that sidelined him, multiple Achilles tears for all of the 2025 season. That's a long layoff. There's not a lot of precedent for a guy missing one season, much less the better part of five seasons, and coming back and performing at a high level. Having said that, again, Deshaun Watson has shown he can be a quality quarterback in the NFL. The last game that he played, prior to the injury he had in 2023 against the Ravens, where his shoulder was split in half, was probably the best game that he had played since his Houston days. So there may well still be something in there. The idea, again, of the Browns then doubling down and re-signing him when they're finally set to get his cash, if not his cap, because they've got tens of millions of dollars more that they have to count into the future in terms of Deshaun Watson's salary cap number, that would be startling. If you did re-sign him, it would push some of those cap hits down the line based on how his contract is structured. But here's really where the Browns sit as they head into the 2026 season. They have a new head coach in Todd Monken. They're basically in year two of a five-year organizational reset that was accelerated again by the trade of Myles Garrett. They've got a ton of draft picks in the next few drafts. They've got two first-rounders in 2027, and they don't know who the quarterback is going to be. Deshaun Watson's contract is up after this season. Shedeur Sanders, who showed some growth during his time as the starter last year, but still has a long way to go. He's entering year two. Dylan Gabriel just had someone yank his jersey out of his locker. No offense to Dylan Gabriel, but that's not a great sign of his, you know, opportunity to still get a chance to compete here. But with all those assets and what is supposed to be a very good 2027 quarterback class, it would be the natural progression of this organizational reset for Cleveland to say, okay, we didn't get it right on Deshaun Watson, the guy that our owner said was a big swing and a miss and now is saying, hey, I still got a chance to be a home run here. We're going to go and get the guy that we haven't got at this point. You have to give Andrew Berry credit for the 2025 draft. They got really good players on both sides of the football. I thought that the value that they got in the Myles Garrett trade was really strong. Get a quality player like Jared Verse plus those high picks in the next three drafts. They're still a quarterback away from really knowing what they're going to be into the future. And so this year, in my mind, is an opportunity for Todd Monken coming in, who does have a strong track record with quarterbacks of, let's see these different guys. Let's play everybody. Let's give everybody an opportunity, not just in camp, but as we get into the regular season, let's figure out, is there something here worth harnessing and trying to carry into the future? If not, we are clearing the decks and we're starting over in 2027.
0: Have a great weekend, Tom. Thanks for the time, brother. You be
26: you
0: well.
26: You too, Rich. Thank you.
0: There goes Tommy P. Tom Pelosi.
27: All right, brother. See you, buddy. Be good,
0: all right,
27: man.
0: We got to take a quick break because it does appear we've got a great surprise on the other side. I wouldn't go anywhere if you're listening or you're watching the Rich Eisen Show. That's next. That's called A Breadcrumb Dropped. This is the Rich Eisen Show, 844-204-RICH, number to dial.
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6: I'm Logan Booker with the 960 The Ref Southern Sports Center. No Braves game last night rained out in Chicago. The Braves and White Sox will make up that game on August 20th, a mutual day off. For the Braves, that Thursday will fall between a road trip from Minnesota to Milwaukee. So the Braves and White Sox will make up that game three. The Braves did drop the first two games of that series. Off to New York to face the Mets this weekend for the Braves. A 7:15 first pitch tonight. We'll have it for you right here on The Ref. It's College World Series weekend in Omaha. The opening weekend, that is. The Dogs there for the first time since 2008. 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That means a 7:40 airtime. We'll have all that action for you right here on The Ref. 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
12: Man, them poster racks were awesome, though. 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
0: Return. Larry David is here, fresh off of that Game 4 victory for the New York Knicks. Greatest New York sports moment ever? Larry, where do you rank it? Where are we ranking this right
33: boy.
0: Now?
33: For me, I'm ranking it one.
0: Really?
33: Yeah.
0: Yeah.
33: You know, there've been some other great ones, but yeah, that's one for me. I'll put Bucky Dent.
0: Oh,
33: two.
0: Good one. 1978 play, like a last game, 163 against the Red Sox.
33: That's that one. Okay. And let's not forget Aaron Boone.
0: That's
33: off the knuckleballer.
0: Yeah, off of Wakefield. Right. Yeah, to put the Yankees in the series.
33: Right. Uh-huh. Yeah, that one. That was great. Matteau.
0: Yeah, it's another one. Rangers and the 94.
33: Yeah.
0: You know,
33: yeah.
0: One. Okay. I like that. Yeah.
33: And Tyree, the helmet.
0: The helmet catch. Yeah, no Jets on that top five, huh? No Jets moments?
33: I wonder why.
0: So, but what was it like in the arena that night? Walk me through the emotions you were going through that night, LD.
33: You know, I'm a half-empty guy. You know. That glass just never gets filled, no matter what I do. So No matter what it is, I'm thinking that I'm here just from the fact that the very fact that I'm there. Mm-hmm. Why are they going to make me go home happy? So that's my thinking. It'll be a miracle if I can go home happy.
0: Mm-hmm.
33: But the building itself, it was so charged. It was filled, an hour before. You never see that. There's usually empty seats when the game starts. And it was, you couldn't breathe. Really, it was just like every second, every play was life and death.
0: Yeah, and then look at your reaction here when Anunoby tip was right in front of you. You had a
33: front row. That was right in front of me. Yeah. That was right in front of me. I couldn't believe that he took the shot from 30 feet.
0: Yeah, no.
33: Which kind of surprised me. It was a long shot, and they only had a win by, they were only down two, 1 point.
0: Right.
33: They only needed a basket, but I'll take it. What was amazing to me was when I saw the replay of the inbounds pass.
0: Yeah.
33: They had a second and a half left. That Castle was wide open under the basket. That if Towns didn't tip that ball, would have lost the game.
0: The crazy thing is, Larry, that the clock should have started the minute Cat tipped the ball. And had Castle corralled it and not been blocked by Hart and put the basket in, they would have gone to replay and probably waved off the Spurs winning basket.
33: Wow.
0: Could you imagine if that's the way the game ended?
33: Oh, my God. Yeah, that would have been too much.
0: But instead, it just sparked a massive celebration. And it looked like nobody wanted to leave after the game, right? That's the way it looked like to me.
33: Yeah. People were just so stunned. They couldn't move. They were just milling about. Yeah.
0: Right. And you would.
33: I was a miller. Yeah. I was a miller. Yeah.
0: At any point in time, did you think of tripping Wemby, putting your feet up? Did you think that's the only way that you could have stopped him in the first half?
33: I'm very foot conscious now. Very foot conscious.
0: Because you're right there. Your seats are right next to the Spurs bench.
33: Yeah, the Spurs have an assistant coach. Mm-hmm. I guess it's okay for Mitch Johnson to stand up the whole time.
0: Yeah.
33: Okay. But so a lot of times you're standing right in front of me and I'm going, okay, come on, Mitch. but they have an assistant coach.
0: Yeah.
33: And he's also going back and forth. And I'm starting to yell at him. Yeah. I'm going, hey man, come on, give us a break here.
0: So are you saying he's not highly ranked enough to block your view?
33: Exactly, the coach you can accept blocking views. Even then, I think it's rude. I think the coach should have a little consideration for people watching the game. You can't see anything. But okay, he's the coach. But still, if I was the coach of a team, I'd be thinking, oh, these people, I won't get up. I won't get up. I would be cognizant.
0: Yes.
33: Of the people watching.
0: That sounds a lot like George giving a seat to the security guard because he's standing all day.
33: Absolutely. That's exactly right. That's exactly right. Yes.
0: A similar
33: he's concerned
0: level.
33: About the security guards and he wants them to be comfortable. But to have two of them up and down like that's not good. That's not good. And it's a little showy. It's a little showy. Do you need the assistant running up and down in front of you screaming? We don't need that. Why is he doing that? It's not right.
0: You're right. We should make a note of that. You should.
33: How important could that be, what he's screaming out? Can't the coach scream out what he's screaming out? They need both of them.
0: You're right. So a couple last ones for you, LD, and I'll let you go on with your Friday. What is it like to see Wembanyama in person? How massive is he physically as he's walking to check in right in front of you?
33: He's a giant, but I was thinking this today.
0: Okay.
33: I was thinking that with my game, mm-hmm. underneath. Underneath. I had a lot of moves, you know.
0: You understood. Your post level.
33: My post, even outside. I had some moves outside. I can go left. Okay. I was able to go left and put up a jumper. Yeah. I was thinking with my game, yes. If you put me at 7'4", I think I would be that good. Yeah. I really do. That's so, what I was thinking.
0: So you're saying, hold on a minute, just so I'm understanding. If you had Wembanyama's height, that's the only difference here.
33: That's exactly right. Yeah, okay. That's exactly right.
0: Neck up, neck down, you know, you could be him if you're only 7'4".
33: Easily. Okay. Yeah. My game could have translated. My game could have translated to the NBA if I was 7'4". Yes, I believe that for sure. Yeah.
0: Are you also fluent in French, or that's a separator here? That's a separator.
33: No, that's
0: okay. That's a separator on that.
33: I know a couple of Yiddish words, and you know.
0: So you gave me Kinahara? You're giving Wembanyama Kinahara? Is that what you're going with? Also, did you see this?
33: He's amazing.
0: He is amazing, and I couldn't believe they weren't going to him down low. The Knicks are in a penalty fourth quarter. They're hoisting up threes. What a bonus that was! I couldn't believe.
33: Yeah, I don't get why he's not playing in the post.
0: Neither do I. But I don't know, heaven forbid.
33: Maybe he doesn't play well with his back to the basket. Remember Wilt had that great fadeaway?
0: Yes.
33: Remember he would take a step back and bank it off?
0: Right. I don't know. Heaven forbid there's a game six. You might be able to ask the assistant coach that.
33: I'm not going to game six.
0: You're not?
33: Oh.
0: What happened? No.
33: This is so bad for my health, you know? What are you trying to do? Kill me? I'm not going. I don't even know if I can watch it. I think I'm done watching.
1: Oh, come on.
33: I can't. It's too much. It's too much for me. Game five, I'll be able to watch because, we still got a 6 and 7.
0: Right.
33: But game six back at the Garden, that's going to be one of those things. I don't know what I'm going to do. I don't know. Because I have to say, if we lose game six, I am going to be very, very nervous. I don't know. Look where I'm going. See, Mr. Half Empty. Don't get me started. Okay. Don't get me started because I just see the worst in things.
0: Okay. Don't want to go there.
33: But I guess it's paid off for me, you know, so.
0: Yes, it has. Life, Larry, and the Pursuit of Unhappiness debuts June 26th, 9 p.m. Eastern on HBO and HBO Max. This is your next project. Very funny and exciting, LD.
33: Yeah.
0: Looking forward to it.
33: Yeah, I think it's funny.
0: And it's
33: funny. You know, I was a history major in college.
0: Mm-hmm.
33: And only because, it was kind of the easiest thing for me to major in. Everything else seemed a little, you know, what else should there be?
0: Right.
33: I suppose English, but that's a lot of reading. You know? I mean, in English, you're going to be an English major. They're going to assign a lot of books. So I just thought history, I was able to memorize the stuff. And finally, it paid off.
0: Well, it's your imagining of what it was like back in these historic moments for these history making moments to happen.
33: Correct. Right.
0: That's what this is coming.
33: Yeah. Up. Some are made up and some are based on real facts that I've injected myself into the conversation. So
0: the Boston Tea Party, the creation of the Wright Brothers flights. What if Larry David, in a way, playing a character, was involved in these history-making moments.
33: Absolutely, yes, exactly. Yeah.
0: It's coming to HBO, and everyone should definitely watch it. It is outstanding. Coming up, Life, Larry, and the Pursuit of Unhappiness debuts June 26th, 9 p.m. Eastern on HBO, available on HBO Max. One last thing, I don't know if you saw this, if this wound up in your text chains or an inbox. Somebody had a picture of you with Jerry after the game, and the caption is, the Spurs know how to take the lead. They just don't know how to hold the lead. And that's the really most important part of the lead, is the holding.
33: I saw that. I love that. I thought that was so funny. Yeah.
0: You know, and just we're just taking down baskets.
33: Yeah, right. You know? That's what we did. Yeah, that was really funny. Yeah,
0: that was good stuff. Larry, thanks for the time. Really appreciate it. I hope to I hope to share a game five moment with you. If not, then a game six. But are we watching it live on Saturday? Or are we assuming tape?
33: So Saturday starts at 5:30 Pacific time.
0: Correct, sir. Yeah,
33: and by the time the first half is over.

0: Yeah. I could tape the mm-hmm. second half, mm-hmm. but I no, I don't think I could. I couldn't tape the second. I'm going to watch it.
1: There
0: I'm
1: we go. Okay, terrific. Yeah. So, yeah. But
0: you know, if it's a divorce, it'll be worth it. if they win, yeah.
1: Understood. Yeah.
0: Yeah.
1: Otherwise, then that's a lose-lose. That's for sure.
0: Right. Yeah.
1: LD, you're the best. Thanks for the time.
0: Okay, man.
1: You got it. That's Larry David, everybody. Bye. Right here on the Rich Eisen Show, Life, Larry, and the Pursuit of Unhappiness. It's brilliant. And it debuts June 26th, 9 Eastern on HBO. Available to stream on HBO Max as well. Well, that went as well as I had hoped.
2: Of course.
1: Cultivated that caper. Oh, my God.
2: Larry David, man.
1: Come my on. My cheeks hurt.
3: Cheeks hurt. That's what happens. Hurt.
1: All right. That was just crazy. He's a half-glass guy.
2: Really?
3: Normally, half empty.
1: The party, no, he's not there for stuff like, oh, my God.
3: Yeah.
1: Back to this. Him and Johnny Mack.
3: I love that. I wonder, did he pick
1: so
3: those
1: is that the assistant he's referring to, the guy on the right, that doesn't have a higher, a high enough ranking to have the temerity to block his view?
3: Yeah, patrol the sideline.
1: Like Mitch Johnson, he understands, but the assistant? Sit down. It's not a lot of patrol.
4: I saw that on social media this morning, and there's videos of him like, just get out of the way.
1: Oh, is that right?
4: I was like, this is a real life curve episode.
1: Is that real? Okay.
4: So I saw it this morning.
1: Fantastic. That's amazing. 844-204-RICH, number to dial right here on the Rich Eisen Show, where you never know who's going to stop by. Greg Berhalter, the former U.S. men's national team coach and now the coach of Chicago Fire, everybody. He's coming up in hour number three.
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12: I'm Logan Booker with the 960 The Ref Southern Sports Center. No Braves game last night rained out in Chicago. The Braves and White Sox will make up that game on August 20th, a mutual day off. For the Braves, that Thursday will fall between a road trip from Minnesota to Milwaukee. So the Braves and White Sox will make up that game three. The Braves did drop the first two games of that series. Off to New York to face the Mets this weekend for the Braves. A 7:15 first pitch tonight. We'll have it for you right here on The Ref. It's College World Series weekend in Omaha. The opening weekend, that is. The Dogs there for the first time since 2008. 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That means a 7:40 airtime. We'll have all that action for you right here on The Ref. 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
2: For the Braves, that Thursday will fall between a road trip from Minnesota to Milwaukee. So the Braves and White Sox will make up that game three. The Braves did drop the first two games of that series. Off to New York to face the Mets this weekend for the Braves. A 7:15 first pitch tonight. We'll have it for you right here on The Ref. It's College World Series weekend in Omaha. The opening weekend, that is. The Dogs there for the first time since 2008. 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That means a 7:40 airtime. We'll have all that action for you right here on The Ref. 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

0: 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Steve in Atlantic City, New Jersey, the Nucky Thompson of the Rich Eisen Show is on the air. What's up, Steve?
1: Hey, Rich, how are you?
0: What's up? Did you get that Boardwalk Empire reference? Or no, not really. It's okay.
1: Yeah, I'm not too far from there.
0: Okay, good.
1: But just watching this basketball game and all, it reminded me of Charles Smith trying to make all them baskets up against the Chicago Bulls. Do you think his ghost was exercised?
0: Every ghost was exercised, Steve. I am hoping that is the case. All they got to do is come up with one win over the next three games over the next week. That's it. And I'm choosing to believe every ghost of the Knicks era between Clyde and Bill Bradley and Phil Jackson and Dave DeBuscher and Red Holtzman to the present day, every single ghost from all of that, from the Michael Ray Richardson days to the Bernard King days, the Hubie Brown days, the Pat Riley days, the
2: Rod Strickland
0: days, Rod Strickland days, the Ewing days, the Oakley days, the Mason days, the Stark days, the the Grandmama days, the Frederick Weiss days, the John Hornacek is the friggin' coach of the Knicks days.
2: Gene Wallace days.
0: Kurt Rambis days. All of it. Steve, name it. The Thibodeau days, all of those days have been, this house is clean. Madison Square Garden is clean, and OG Anunoby cleaned it. He cleaned it with that cleanup, and that's the way I'm going to choose to look at it. So, yeah, throw Charles Smith in there too, Steve. Anything
1: Rich, I need some advice.
0: Yeah. What? Huh?
1: I need some advice real quick. I'm an Eagle season ticket holder who grew up.
2: So give up the tickets.
0: He's asking for my advice.
1: High school football championship there. Right, I used to clean Ed Pickney's pool. Financially, I had the best year of my career installing fire protection at the dorms at Villanova University.
0: Okay.
1: But I can't stand the Villanova Knicks. Nice. I used to love those guys through and through, and now they have, you know, this New York name on the front of their chest. What do I do, man? I know this is a national show. Thank you very much.
0: You got it, Steve. Listen, Steve, the bottom line is, do you love Villanova or do you not? Right?
1: I love Villanova.
0: New York
1: saying Philadelphia is not a sports town anymore really hurt me, Rich.
0: Do you know who's a diehard Eagles fan? Carl Anthony Towns. Diehard Eagles fan.
1: I know.
0: The two of you, Steve, in Atlantic City and Carl Anthony Towns, root for the same football team in the same way. So let me just tell you this, Steve. You know what outbalances all of this, Steve? Is the fact that you try to balance the pH for Ed Pinckney. End of story. Okay? Thank you, Steve, in Atlantic City.
1: Thanks, guys.
0: Ladies and gentlemen, the first time we've ever had a man who's cleaned Ed Pinckney's pool.
3: It's true.
0: Do we have a fantasy team name? Yeah. Pinckney's Pool Cleaner? Is that a fantasy team name?
3: It's not bad.
0: I used to clean Anthony. I used to...
3: Ed Pinckney.
0: Ed Pinckney's Pool. You know what I mean? Where is that? I cleaned out Ronnie Cycli's hot tub.
2: But that was
0: all right.
2: A mess.
0: Leave that alone. This is a soundbite that will be talked about all tonight. And if there was a first take and a get up and this show tomorrow, this is all we'd be talking about.
3: It's so good.
0: Victor Wembanyama asked about winning this series and what it takes and who believes it. Hit it.
4: Yeah, absolutely. Yeah, everybody knows we're going to do it. But I don't know if I agree with you. I feel like we need to isolate that one game and take it one game at a time. I think it'd be a mistake to waste our energy on different you know, on multiple games. It's one game at a time.
0: Okay. Now, just again, this is why it's going to be played over and over again, because the setup is he was asked if everybody in the locker room feels that way. But that soundbite's going to make it sound like you believe the Spurs are coming back and you believe the Spurs are coming back. He's talking about speaking it into existence in his own locker room, which is what they have to do.
5: Yeah.
0: They have to do.
3: It's the only way, I mean.
0: But everybody believes it's going to happen. Okay.
5: Well, they better believe it.
3: They've gotten out
5: better.
3: The great starts in every game. They've had double-digit leads in every game.
0: In the first quarter of every game.
3: Yeah.
0: They have.
3: They've been awesome.
0: Right.
6: You think 7'3" basketball players, they just grow on trees?
0: Thank you.
3: Is that Michael Rappaport?
0: I don't know what the hell that was.
3: Sorry.
0: That's okay.
3: Just holding on to it for a while.
0: You're just remediating this mold of this program right now. Got it. It's not moldy at all. Let me tell you this. I'll be a nervous cat tomorrow night again.
3: Sure.
0: Right?
3: You're going to have a weird dinner situation like Larry said he might?
0: I don't know if tomorrow night is going to do. I don't know. You know, kids are heading off to camp soon, so we're just gonna hunker down and open up a bottle of red and hope the first half goes a little better. Because I don't know if I can take that again.
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0: has been. Good afternoon and welcome to the weekend for some of you. We're heading toward the middle of June. A lot of things happening, and sadly, some of the same stories that we continue hashing out, and we'll go over all of them. Have you seen this video? 22 minutes of the president. He's the guy in the white shirt, Kirby Hocott. He's the AD, the head football coach, Joey McGuire. And I tried to watch it a few minutes ago. I thought I was watching like a late 70s SNL skit, except the SNL skits were funny. This was tragic. Meanwhile, the Texas Attorney General, Ken Paxton, impeached by the state house there, now running for the Senate, says if the Big 12 does anything, it will be unlawful and he will stand in their way. That is Justin Williams' story, and we'll talk to him later in the show. And breaking as we come on the air today, the Oklahoma Attorney General has gotten into the act. Jetner Drummond is asking the Big 12 to sanction Texas Tech following the Soresby gambling fallout. My office stands ready to assist the Big 12. Thank you. Thank you. Thank you, Mr. Attorney General. Max Olson offers to assist us by joining us to talk presumably about football and what's happening on the field. But Max, let me start with off the field. There's almost no way to keep up with all the people trying to be heard. I know you've been following it and writing about it and covering it like we all have. What is your reaction today to where we are?
1: Yeah, Paul, I kind of wish I'd gone to law school in hindsight. But, you know, we're going to do the best we can with the facts in front of us here. Yeah, the latest is that Oklahoma's attorney general is sent a letter basically completely backing up the Big 12 and in fact calling on the Big 12 to suspend Brennan Soresby and to sanction Texas Tech, saying that the Ken Paxton letter is totally meritless and that the conference has the right to enforce its own bylaws. And he called this whole situation a shameful chapter for college football and one that the Big 12 needs to take a stand on if Texas Tech will not. And so, you know, that is, I suppose, a little bit of ammo for Brett Yormark as he continues to meet with his board and his legal counsel and figure out what exactly the conference can do to respond to this temporary injunction and figure out whether there is a path to actually, you know, preventing Brennan Soresby from playing for Texas Tech this season.
0: Yeah, Max, listen, I realize you don't want to make quick decisions here with so much at stake, but it seems like the Big 12 is certainly taking their time. What's the calendar look like for them? What's the next meeting so then we can get one of these worthless statements?
1: Yeah, the board meeting for the Big 12's presidents and chancellors is on Monday. Obviously, you know, among their athletic directors, this is clearly a 15-1 issue here that they do not believe that Brennan Soresby should play for Texas Tech this season based on all of the you know, thousands of impermissible bets he's placed. You know, it's a very clear thing to the Big 12 coaches and ADs. I'm curious how engaged their bosses are on this, and certainly what is their appetite for taking action that could lead to more legal action, right? So, I mean, that's certainly the threat from Ken Paxton and Cody Campbell and Texas Tech. And so Brett Yormark has a really critical decision to make here for his legacy and kind of for how this conference moves forward this year. Obviously, he's well aware of, you know, the potential reputational damage that comes with just not doing anything and, you know, letting Brennan Soresby play 10-plus games for Texas Tech this season. So they've got to figure out what they can possibly do and how they can pull it off.
0: Okay, we promised the fans that at some point we would stop playing Legal Eagle and talk about the field, and you and one of your colleagues have started breaking down what we will see on the field. We want to start with, on the offensive side of the ball, with receivers, and I don't know. Did you have to stay up late coming up with the best receiver in the country? I'm just curious.
1: We did not, no. We surveyed personnel staffers across college football, talking to GMs and scouting directors and DCPs, and just to get their sense going into the season of who are the best players in the country. And at wide receiver to start this series, yeah, obviously Jeremiah Smith, number one. You know, certainly you talk to folks across the country, and they certainly feel like Jeremiah Smith is ready to play in the NFL tomorrow and is the best player in the country and at his position, no question. There was a little bit debate, though, Paul, for number two. And, you know, most people felt that Malachi Toney from Miami is just such a special athlete, and obviously he has two more years of college. And, you know, he was the guy that takes number two spot. But I know some felt that Cam Coleman, the Auburn receiver transferred to Texas, they feel like, you know, some look at just his physical ability and his upside and believe that he's kind of right in that stratosphere with Jeremiah Smith, and certainly it'd be fascinating to see what he can do with Sark.
0: Yeah, and that's such a big deal because Arch Manning, he had other issues than wide receiver last year. Nobody was protecting him. But not only does he have Cam Coleman, which was one of the biggest, if not the biggest, pickup for them in the portal, he also has Ryan Wingo. He's in pretty good shape, considering he also has some pretty good running backs, one that came over in the portal as well.
1: Yeah, I mean, Texas definitely looked at 26 and said, this is the year we've got to make a run at it. And you see the transactions kind of back that up in replacing their DC with Will Muschamp and replacing, you know, the running backs, Trey Wisner and C.J. Baxter, with two of the top running backs in the portal. And then, you know, they felt like they had to upgrade at wide receiver and were willing to let some guys leave and really, you know, enter that sweepstakes for Cam Coleman against Texas Tech and A&M and Alabama and you know, everybody else. And, you know, to win that was a huge deal. And I think, you know, a lot of personnel people look at Ryan Wingo, who is a top recruit. He's going into his junior year. As a guy that really has a chance to break out this year. He's one of the fastest receivers in college football. He just dealt with a lot of drops last year, and I think that was a problem for Arch Manning and a lot of his pass catchers last season. Like, if Ryan Wingo can put it all together, you know, you've got two of the most talented receivers in the conference, if not the country, there playing with Arch Manning.
0: And speaking of the country, for those who are wishing for Indiana to go away, they got a great quarterback in the portal, but two wide receivers on your top 10 list will not be pleasant viewing for the rest of the Big Ten. Tell us about that.
1: Yeah, so Charlie Becker is number four, Nick Marsh is number five in the rankings. Again, just coming off the survey of talking to personnel folks across the country, you know, Charlie Becker is already getting some first round buzz, despite like not being one of the most productive receivers on their team last year. Just great size at 6'4", a guy that made all the contested catches and clutch plays that they needed in the playoff run last season, and just extremely talented and probably, you know, overshadowed a little bit by the guys they had last season, but has a chance to really blow up this year. And then Nick Marsh was, you know, a player that Indiana went head-to-head with Notre Dame and a lot of other folks to win that battle out of the portal. And, you know, probably similar to Cam Coleman in some ways, a guy that's extremely talented, maybe the production over the first 2 years in some weird situations there hasn't totally added up, but I think people view Nick Marsh as, you know, having the opportunity to be an early round pick here if he can have a great year with Josh Hoover and under Kurt Cignetti.
0: And Max, finally, Ryan Coleman Williams, he added a name, but last year he entered this list as the number two receiver in the country. He wasn't even the second best receiver on his team. What did people tell you about what they're expecting from him during his third year?
1: Yeah, I was interested, to be honest, Paul, about whether Ryan Coleman-Williams would even make this top 10, just and kind of how personnel staffers viewed his sophomore slump that he had last year. And obviously, when you turn on the tape, there's a lot of drops and a lot of drops in critical moments. But I think it's still hard to, like, he wasn't that close to missing the list because I think people still view the talent and everything that he flashed as a freshman there with Kalen DeBoer as like, still very promising. And, like, you want to see him really put it all together this season and kind of, like, have some consistency and go back to being a number one guy. But, yeah, certainly when we talked to staffers that played Alabama last season, they were much more concerned with Jermaine Bernard. And I will note that there were a few staffers who said that, hey, they're not ready to put him in the top 10 yet, but they look at Lottie Brooks at Alabama and think that he's going to be kind of one of the breakout stars in the SEC this season. So, you know, I think a lot of pressure. And once again, playing with a new quarterback this year for Ryan Williams. But, you know, I'm interested to see, can he kind of get past that and go back to being the playmaker that, you know, flashed so many times in his first year.
0: Great stuff. Max Olson, many thanks for joining us as the breaking news came across from the Attorney General of Oklahoma. Whatever that means, I have no idea, but that's where we are here on a Friday afternoon. We have a lot to do here. Guests will be dropping by all afternoon long, and your phone calls are next.
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7: Hey, it's Evan Cohen. 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

0: Be back. Time to get to our phone calls here. 855-242-7285 is the number. We begin in Louisville with John.
1: Hey, good afternoon, and TGIF, Paul. So, Paul, with Clemson's wide receiver obtaining an injunction against the NCAA allowing him to play in 26, can we take Dabo and Clemson off the holier-than-now list as they obviously collaborate with the player to circumvent the NCAA rules? Agree?
0: Yeah, I mean, I think Dabo has earned a spot on that list. I mean, sometimes have you ever, like a business Hall of Fame where somebody wins it so many times, you just say you're done. You're in the forever Hall of Fame. Dabo's in the self-righteous, disingenuous Hall of Fame from now until the end of time.
1: Absolutely. He's got my vote. And Paul, as for Texas Tech roundtable of talking points, the more they defend and equivocate, the worse they sound and look. That video, Paul, looks so damn contrived, it was painful to watch. Your thoughts?
0: Yeah, that president, whatever his name is, took a wrong turn for that group. I mean, he walked into the men's steam room at the health club, and you know, he should have headed for the laboratory because he had no idea what he was talking about. And he's not a good old boy, and everybody else at Texas Tech is a good old boy. And it was just embarrassing. But again, you put people in front of a camera, and you'll get results like that when they're trying to sell you a pile of crap.
1: Absolutely. Finally, Paul, you know, we've lost some regular callers over the last 6 months. I assume Jeff from Columbus quit in solidarity with his only friend, Page 54. And Elliot dropped out after you did a reference check on him. And AJ was too embarrassed to come back after he came out of the closet as a racist. But what the heck happened to old school? Paul, the last I remember of him, he was inviting you to his bachelor party and was signed up for a cage match with the Kool-Aid man. Perhaps the marriage was called off and I don't know, he's afraid to face Chris. What happened with old school?
0: Yeah, I don't know. That's kind of been the story of this show this year, is the number of callers we have lost. But old school was surprising because, you know, he talked about a couple of guys wishing him dead, and then I don't even remember who he was supposed to fight in the cage. Do you? But
1: Kool-Aid man out of South Carolina.
0: Oh yeah, okay. Right. And he went into training, and the next thing you know, he has disappeared. And I like old school. He was a black hatter, or at least he said he was. And you know, we need to do something about that. John, you've been a longtime caller. And as the host, you look down and you see friendly names like Page 54 and Old School and Jeff. And now you get a little bit uptight when you wonder, like, where have they gone?
1: Well, he was mentored by Squirrel, so maybe Squirrel can reach out to him if he's still alive.
0: Well, you know, rodents this time of the year get run over a lot.
1: Have a great weekend, Paul.
0: Thank you. Dan, North Carolina, is up next.
2: Hey, Paul. Paul, you know, I was wondering, now that all the colleges in yours, especially Texas Tech, are dugging in with Sorby, does he reserve the right to sue any and all of the individuals that he might claim defamed him along the way? Does he now have the law on his side as opposed to being not convicted, but given the right to play football by the court? Does he have the right to sue now?
0: Yeah, Dan, my understanding of defamation, and I don't know why I said my understanding, I've been there too many times not to understand it. You can sue it. You can make a claim against anyone. The problem is that, you know, when you're a public figure, which he is, you have a much higher standard. Not to give you libel and slander law 101, but you've got to prove malice. You've got to prove there was reckless disregard for the truth. And good luck in trying to do that.
2: Yeah, it doesn't appear that they would be able to prove absence of malice, but it just seems to me that with the court of public opinion just overwhelmingly against them, all I can see is lawsuit after lawsuit after lawsuit. Hell, just let the guy play and get this thing over with.
0: Hey, thanks, Dan. And listen, at some point we are going to hear from Sorsby. I think that's coming, and I'm sure it's coming in a very sympathetic, tear-jerking manner, which is what we always get in these situations. But I would strongly advise, and I'm assuming Texas Tech has an Office of Public Relations. The person who is in charge of that should be fired today for allowing those people to sit in a room that was so poorly lit. I mean, if you're going to do something like that, don't have a. I was about to say something that would have gotten me dismissed, but I mean, do an interview. Make it look real as opposed to a hostage tape. Sid is up next in Baltimore. Hey, Sid.
3: Hey, Paul. I know that a few weeks ago we talked about the possibility of the SEC separating from the NCAA, and I think that we think about the SEC as a great football conference and one of America's favorite events to watch is SEC football. And another one is Big Ten football. And I know the Southerners don't love to admit that, but that is a big part of the NCAA. And I've heard a lot of rumors lately that both the Big Ten and SEC want to separate. And I'm kind of wondering, what is there left that really needs to be a part of college? I mean, these are the two biggest forces in college football. What is on the line for them to leave?
0: Well, Sid, first of all, they have to be careful about colluding. That would be a major lawsuit, speaking of litigation. But I think what you hear there is just frustration with the current system. And that's why there's so much attention paid to Congress. That's why there's so much attention paid to self-governance. The problem is, unless you have some protection, you're still dealing with the same issue. So why, Sid, does everyone in this space want to go to Congress? They're looking for one thing. They don't care about all these other things in the Cruz-Cantwell bill. They care about antitrust exemption, which Major League Baseball has, which the NFL have. What that means is that they won't get dragged into court every day like we are currently experiencing. I did not see that in that bill that was heard last week. I mean, there was a sliver of conversation about it, but most people don't think it's going to be there. And that's really the only way to stop some of this, unless you break away. And I'm not even sure legally how you find a way out of that where you're in much better shape than you are right now, except you're in charge of the rules as opposed to deferring to the NCAA, which we all know now and have known for a very long time has no power at all.
3: Yeah, and Paul, I'm going to finish off with this. We see a lot of, and this is kind of unrelated, but I'll pivot back. We see a lot of companies now, especially food, like changing their ingredients to make it cheaper, and they're forced to not call their quote unquote chocolate anymore. What is left for the NCAA to call college football college football? I just don't understand, especially if they separate, what they're going to call. I mean, everyone jokes that it's professional football, and it's definitely going to be if they separate.
0: Yeah, don't forget, the NCAA still has a few things in its arsenal. They own the NCAA basketball tournament. They own the College World Series that is going on right now. They own the Women's College World Series. So they still have some things that are important to everyone. They just don't have any real authority when it comes to the rules of the game. And one more thing, it was a year ago that the House settlement occurred. And everyone in college sports said, thank goodness, now we have the College Sports Commission. Everybody paid $20.5 million, even if they could afford it, even if they couldn't afford it. The College Sports Commission a year later is a joke. So that didn't work. So they're going to continue to look for a way out. But right now, they can't seem to find one. Thanks for the call. We are here talking about a number of issues. You may have heard about the situation at the University of Florida. A school that can't shoot straight with football now is spending more than $1.5 billion on upgrades. Can't wait to find out more about that. Zach Goodall will join us next.
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0: Everybody complaining in the college football space. We're running out of money. We can't hang on. Apparently not the University of Florida. Did you hear this week where it was announced that the university will spend $1.45 billion to renovate Ben Hill Griffin Stadium? I think that's more money than they spent on AT&T Stadium. That's a lot of money for a football program that hasn't really been impressive since Urban Meyer last roamed the sidelines. Zach Goodall joining us. Zach, great to see you. Thank you for the time. Take us through this reporting and what you know and how in the world are they going to pull this off. Good afternoon.
1: Sure. Appreciate the time as always, Paul. I mean, it goes back to around 2018. They originally came to a figure there of about $400 million. And the way it sounds is that wasn't much more than a rough guess as to what this would cost. They knew that if they did as much as touch Ben Hill Griffin Stadium in any capacity to renovate it, part of what they'd have to do is make the stadium fully ADA compliant, which it just, it hasn't been up to par in that respect in a long time, if ever. Now they're, of course, as a part of that, they would have to change the lower bowl. That changes the attendance. That was the single biggest piece of feedback that you could find really anywhere from Florida fans. They did not want the attendance capacity touched. So the Florida ultimately decided they've got to build up. There's no real way to maintain 88,000 without building up that suite on the opposite side of the field compared to where the boxes are already. As a result, they're going to end up maintaining the exact same capacity or right around it. They will seemingly lose thousands of seats in the lower bowl. I think that's going to be in the four-digit range more so than the five. But they're going to double their number of luxury suites on the opposite side and add some standing room only as well. And I think that kind of meets the demands of Florida fans who I think they understand that the stadium needs updates. It needs some work. There's deferred maintenance. The concourses need to expand. But they didn't want that attendance number touched. So it really ends up, money aside at least, best of both worlds really for everyone involved.
0: Zach, can they do that without missing a game?
1: That's their plan. You know, things obviously can change, but they seem very committed to not having the team leave Gainesville or certainly leave the stadium in any capacity. And people have talked about it, this dollar figure. Well, why don't you just go build another stadium? And I would question that is where? Where could you do that without building exactly where you are? And then they leave Gainesville or they leave at least the immediate area. And that seems like a non-starter for really everyone involved.
0: This sounds great, and I have a big question, though, and I'm sure I'm not the only one who's asked this. Where is the money coming from?
1: They're going to be doing a couple of different things to get the money. You know, it starts with private giving and donors, but I don't really think you can get up to $1.45 billion as a result of that. So one of the big things they're going to do, they're going to need approval from the Florida Board of Governors, is long-term debt. To secure this funding, capital reserves as well. I think it sounds as though they're going to really put out a more formal plan for the funding come September when they expect this to be completely passed and then they can start the construction in 2027. But they've not laid out the real nitty gritty as to where this funding comes from.
0: It looks great. I'm curious what else in the fine print are we going to get out? I mean, I know you mentioned the ADA, the boxes. What more will they have to offer for this price tag?
1: Yeah, it starts with the ADA and the deferred maintenance, which Scott Strickland presented as being something that's kind of been postponed and pushed back for a couple of decades. That equates to roughly $500 million in and of itself. Then the cost of construction, especially with construction inflation in recent years, with building up, that makes it a lot more expensive too. But there's going to be behind the scenes aspects of as well. You know, you may not necessarily see them when you step into the stadium, but you're supposed to be able to feel them. There's going to be a new scoreboard on the opposite side of the stadium for one, a much bigger one. Audio enhancements. They're going to go in and redo the team areas, locker rooms, and just general infrastructure. You're going to feel it, but it may not necessarily be something you see with your naked eye when you step into that stadium. At least, again, that's what their plan is. As of now, they still need another approval to come in September, and obviously 4 years of construction, seeing what pops up along the way. They may not even know if right now this is the total finished product. I think especially with the seating, they're still trying to determine exactly how many will be lost from the lower bowl, as well as how they split that between the new boxes and the standing room only that they're going to install.
0: Zach, considering how chaotic Florida football has been really for a very long time, and right now money is at the root of success, what has been the reaction to this announcement from people that you talk to, people that you see in town, and fans?
1: It goes back to the sentiment about the seating. And I think now that fans have heard that they're not going to lose any seats, or at least, you know, the capacity won't change within Ben Hill Griffin Stadium, people are pleased. Like, that was the huge roadblock that was in between Scott Strickland and the Florida fan base. But also down to the money part, Strickland anticipates this nearly doubling the annual game day revenue Florida brings in. That's at about $75 million right now. He thinks it could go up about another $65 million, which in this day and age of, you know, trying to generate as much revenue as you can, that's obviously a huge plus. And kind of a side note on that, he believes, and he didn't really go into detail on this, that this will open up additional NIL opportunities when the stadium is done. There will be a lot more room for sponsorships. We saw them tease it a little bit with the field logos with Geico sponsoring at the end of last season. They're trying to lean into as many sponsorship opportunities to generate internal revenue, as well as offer athletes NIL opportunities that they believe this renovation can do.
0: Zach, I realize winning matters in college football, and certainly everybody is upbeat

0: Athens Community Council on Aging's Dementia Resource Center is now offering enrichment activities for those in the earlier stages of dementia and their care partners. 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
1: ADA compliances and the deferred maintenance that has just kind of fallen behind and not been touched since they last renovated 25-ish years ago.
2: I realize this is for someone other than you, but why has it taken so long for Florida, number one, to get their facilities updated, which they finally have, and secondly, the stadium? I mean, this has been a successful program for a long time. It's just amazing to me how behind the times this university's athletic department has been on critical issues.
1: I don't really want to call it stalling on the facilities front. I just don't know if there's much of a better term.
2: Well, Zach, if they're not compliant with ADA and other things, then they're certainly not exactly
1: up
2: to date.
1: Right? Yeah, exactly. It's for, you know, for lack of a better term, especially on the facility side, I think that's what it was. I don't think it was a priority until it became an arms race to build up facilities, and Florida was behind on that front. They caught up, but there was certainly a few years behind. As it pertains to the actual stadium aspect, like you mentioned, that's above my pay grade. I know they wanted to start this in 2018. COVID obviously kind of set things back a bit. But yeah, that's still 8 years ago at this point. The fact that it still has to get the final approval, it sounds as though they will get that final approval. But at the end of the day, that's an 8-year project that it took for them to get to that point. I mean, you know, quite frankly, it reminds me, I covered Jacksonville in 2024, the Jaguars. And while they were, you know, in my year covering them, really able to up the ante and get that across the finish line, I mean, it goes back to my teenage days in Jacksonville when they were talking about building a roof on that stadium or giving a covering. And to finally getting a renovation and locking the Jaguars in long term rather than all the London rumors. So it just sometimes can be a real lengthy process.
2: Well, things down there move slowly. After about 2 or 3 years, I read today that the University of Florida just hired a new president. They've been looking for one for some time, the former president at the University of Alabama. So maybe maybe things are looking up for the Gators. Hey, Zach, thanks for the time. Zach Goodall joining us from Gainesville, and we'll take a short break. Your phone call is straight ahead.
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10: Marty and McGee.
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12: Grateful Dead. 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

0: is up next from where else? New Jersey.
1: New Jersey. Paul, we know a little thing about gambling in New Jersey.
0: Yes.
1: Great. But before I get into that, you and I might have been at the University of Tennessee at the same time. I was there from 1975 to 1979.
0: I was there exactly
1: then. I ran
0: track. Where did you live? I'm sorry. Oh, you ran track.
1: I was a very good distance runner, and I ran for the great Stan Huntsman.
0: Oh, yeah. No, I used to live across the street from the track, and I went in, I can't remember which year it was. It was maybe 78. The SEC, I think, had the track meet, the track championship at
1: 77.
0: Okay. I covered it. I was there. Did you run in that one?
1: Yeah, no. Yeah, I got third in the 5,000 and 10,000.
0: There was a guy that you ran with. What was it? It was really good. His name was Davey. Do you know what I'm talking about?
1: Yeah, Pat Davey was the top distance runner. Yep.
0: Yeah, I remember him.
1: Pat Davey was the top. And we had another great runner, George Watts.
0: I have seen you run. I remember spending a couple hours over there at the track.
1: Thank you. But my concern now, because of the time I spend in Tennessee, made me fall in love with college football. We don't have college football in the Northeast. Every one of my friends is a Tennessee fan. But this gambling is going to be the end of college football.
0: Well, Sal, I think you're right. Listen, it is great to hear from you, and let's connect again one day up on the hill. Sal calling us from New Jersey, ran track at Tennessee. How does a Jersey boy end up in Knoxville? I'd like to know that. Russell is in Dothan, Alabama. Hello, Russell.
2: Hey, Paul, how you doing today, sir?
0: We are doing great. Thank you.
2: Paul, I don't know if you remember me, but I used to call a lot when you was in Alabama. When the Tammys and the Phyllis's calls, you remember that?
0: Oh, yeah. I sure do.
2: Yeah. You was in Dothan, Paul. I missed you by 30 minutes. You were signing books at 2nd and Charles. Do you remember that?
0: I do remember that. That was about 10, 12 years ago. I remember it well.
2: And I was still waiting for you to get back down here so I can get to shake your hand, Paul.
0: Well, I tell you what, I've been to Dothan. I did an event in Dothan about a year or two before that, and then I came back for the book signing. But I really like Dothan. We've had a lot of friends in Dothan on this program for a long time.
2: Paul, you're a huge fan here in Dothan, man. Everybody loves Paul, and they love listening to the Paul Feinbaum show. How about that?
0: Well, I tell you what, I am going to find a way to get back to Dothan again. You've encouraged me to do that. We will do that again.
2: Yes, sir. Paul, last thing. I know other callers are waiting. So, listen, who's going to be the next quarterback? Who is going to be? Keelan Russell or Austin Mack? Which one?
0: I am putting my meager amount of money on Keelan Russell. How about that?
2: Man, I love it. I love it, Paul. Thank you so much. Paul, you have a great rest of your day and a wonderful weekend.
0: Russell, thank you. I'll see you in the Wiregrass one of these days very soon. Trey is up next. Hey, Trey.
3: Hey, Paul, feeling a little bit better today, and I appreciate all the prayers. I'm going to talk to you about the College World Series real quick. Does that sound good?
0: Okay. You bet.
3: Well, would you rather have good pitching or good hitting? Because Georgia has, man, they're one of the best hitting baseball teams that I've seen in a long time. Pitching is suspect. Alabama has great pitching, but their hitting is not very well. What would you rather have?
0: Well, Trey, it depends on how deep you can get, but I will take a great pitcher any day of the week.
3: Okay, I totally agree with you. But, Paul, let's get it. How many of Georgia's baseball games do you think Darryl has watched this year out of the 60-something games they have played?
0: My guess would be zero.
3: Exactly. And it gets me, I don't think these people understand, Paul, if you don't agree with me here. When the brackets come out, when they announced the 64 teams, Georgia and Texas knew if they made the World Series, they were going to play each other.
0: Sure.
3: And that was also designed, the regionals and the super regionals were a lot easier. Well, I would say a lot easier because none of it's easier. But the path should have been easier for those two teams. than the other teams according to seedings. And this about let's reseed of teams and stuff because we have upsets and things, I don't get that. Can you imagine in the college football playoffs, Paul, if after the first round we decided to reseed the college football teams? So why do people want to do it in college baseball? Can you explain that to me? And I hang up and listen.
0: No, I understand the thought. The thing that I really regret, and I bet you do too, is I wish the Final Four in basketball could reseed once we get there, because last year it was criminal having the national championship game on Saturday.
3: I can agree with you there. But anyway, Paul, thank you for taking my call. Have a great day.
0: Trey, we are really great. We are really happy to hear you doing well. You stay in there. Hang in there, buddy. Swamp Dog is up next to end the first hour.
4: Hey, Ms. Paul, appreciate you talking to me today, man. Hey, I want to talk to you a little bit, too, about the that SEC tournament that's going on out there in Omaha. I call it the SEC tournament because, I mean, you look around, who's in there? And I believe that I'm a homer. I'm picking Georgia to win the whole thing myself. The winner of the Texas-Georgia series will probably win this thing. Now, that's my opinion, but I'm not only a homer of them, I'm a homer of the whole SEC. And you know how these other conferences like to call themselves the Conference of Champions and all that kind of thing? Ain't we going for our sixth or seventh straight World Series championship in baseball now? Something like that?
0: Yeah, I don't even remember the last time. The SEC always wins the national championship in baseball.
4: Well, and everybody got so sick and tired of us winning in football. Everybody got sick and tired of hearing about the SEC, how good they are in football. So I don't know where they – and you want to go to gymnastics? We got gymnastics, too. We were best in the whole country in gymnastics.
0: We're best in everything.
4: Track and field. And I want to put all we are –
0: By the way, we're also number one in golf. Hey, thanks for the call. Why don't we take a break here? We're 1 hour in. We have a lot of guests coming up, but also plenty of time for you to get on board. If you've been waiting for a while, we'll sneak you in quickly here at 855-242-7285. 3 hours to go here on a Friday afternoon.

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0: to this point in the calendar. We spent a little bit of time reflecting back on some of the great callers who have made this show what it is. And we are going to start today by picking one of the four Ring of Honor honorees. We announced this a couple weeks ago, and the eight candidates are Chris from Mountain Brook, Ray from Irondale, Elmo, Andre, Squirrel, Jerome, Chris, and the already mentioned Daryl. Now, what will happen is, I think a couple of years ago when we did this, we did it all at one time, and I think sometimes when you do that, you lose a little bit of the impact. So this summer, we are going to choose one at a time. And the first one that goes in today is one of the longest running callers in the history of this show. He is Ray from Irondale. I had to look down because I wasn't really sure. Ray from Irondale, who I think initially, he told me this once, was either, I think he was Ray from Springville, which is about 30 or 40 miles from Irondale, which is right outside of Birmingham. But Ray has been a great caller, somebody that has been really an essential part of this show, especially at the beginning, and we still hear from him occasionally today. So Ray from Irondale makes it into the caller Ring of Honor. Three more this summer, and we will get to those shortly, so we'll get some reaction to that. More of your phone calls, a couple more guests will be dropping by. One more thing before we get back to the calls, and we did not play it because it's just, it's almost impossible to subject the audience to 23 minutes of, I think it was four or five men rambling and literally drooling. But the president of Texas Tech, the head football coach and the athletic director and some other guy, I don't know who he was, had a fireside chat last night, and the excuses offered, the obfuscation from these supposed leaders of young men and women was one of the more embarrassing things I have seen. And I'm all for defending whatever you have to defend, and Cody Campbell has given some interviews already this week, but listening to the president of Texas Tech talk about something, he had no earthly idea what he was talking about. You could tell he was reading index cards, talking about how they were there to support this young man. And he said, Brendan, in public relations, they always tell you, politics, public relations, that use the first name, it's more personal. So he said, you know, Brendan made a mistake. And the impression I got when the president of Texas Tech said Brendan made a mistake, it's like Brendan was at a family outing and they walked into some casino and he got baited into putting a bet down, and that was the mistake he made. This guy was a serial gambler, Mr. President. He would have never gone to rehab had he not been caught. And then he goes for 35 days. We still don't know where he is and what he's doing. But that is 23 minutes that none of you want to lose your valuable time on. Have you heard what TCU, a rival, had to say about this? I ain't watching all that. I'm happy for you, though, or sorry that happened. It's a common meme that when you just don't want to be subjected to it, like some of the calls sometimes we get here. I-Man is up next. Good afternoon.
1: Hey, Paul. Good afternoon. Thank you for taking my call. I tell you, I certainly am proud that you announced Ray there, because I tell you, maybe a lot of people don't get it, but the first time I met all these guys was at y'all's first Christmas party. And I tell you, I looked around the room in amazement at all these guys, because they were your regular callers, and I was like the new caller. And I always thought the world of them, and to be considered, you know, to be invited with all those guys. It's always been a huge honor, and I always go back to that moment to be in that room with those people, and some that were invited that did not show up or couldn't make it. And But yeah, Ray is he's class dude, and I tell you, he loves his Alabama basketball, and that's what I remember the most. He always had conversation during basketball, and I tell you, you mentioned a couple other people, and of course everybody you mentioned. I mean, I don't know how I could narrow them down. I'd have to put all eight of them in, and because they're all fantastic people, and they're great callers too. They leave a lot for the imagination. And Paul, as I've been saying for the last 20 years, I mean, I hate to throw it out there, but sometimes you just have to put people in their place. For 20 years, I've been saying, welcome back, my friends, to the show that never ends. We're so glad you could attend. Step inside. But I don't have any other little cute lyrics or anything like that. It's just a great line, and I thought it was appropriate for the show 20 years ago and every year during that time. And I'm glad at least somebody heard that and thought, you know, that's pretty good. I'll use that. I mean, you know, Paul, you done so good. I'm so proud of you.
0: You know, I have to tell you, as you said that, and again, you know, we've both been down the road with a lot of things on this show, but it is pretty remarkable. And I know I feel like I'm just talking to you here, even though everybody else is listening. But
1: that's right.
0: There were plenty of times when I just from a show standpoint, I really wondered whether we would ever get to this point.
1: You know, I didn't think it was possible. Well, I mean, seriously, I didn't think it would get to this point either. I mean, it's not so much that the show has been ESPNized. I mean, okay, that part of it, you've got better guests. That's what you told me when you first got the SEC job over in Columbus. You got access to better guests and those kind of things that, for whatever reasons, you never had access to before because of contracts and different things. And you have. And I tell you, even the guests you had prior to that were fascinating. I mean, not everybody got to, you know, hear Dr. Ruth tell a man stand in front of a mirror naked and admire himself. I mean, you know, we've had some great conversations with a lot of your guests over the years. And a lot of these callers, people haven't heard them because they had other things to do. But those were award-winning callers. And I just leave it at
0: that. Yeah, I mean, I would tell you, and listen, we've been here since 2013, but I can't pick the year because there were too many great ones. But no, from a pure just drop your jaw standpoint, we will never be able to top some of the electricity of those earlier years. But as you also know, because I've had plenty of private conversations with you, the industry was changing around us. We were already, in 2010, we took a dramatic turn on the show when we brought in the satellite. It was no longer just your local state show. And yeah, there are plenty of things about what happened at ESPN that I didn't like, and you know that because I've told you. But I still feel pretty proud that we can have conversations like this one. And in spite of those dark suits from ESPN trying to ESPNize us all the time.
1: Well, and even with that, I mean, it's evolved. But it has maintained somewhat. Now, the callers have, I don't want to say they've dropped off because everything has changed. And you know, you get the new callers, they're not familiar. They think that this is like Jim Rome or just Sports Babe or something. And so they kind of get confused on what the show is. It's a caller-driven show. And where did all this, all of a sudden, all about the Yankees, the Yankees, the Yankees, the Yankees? I'm so sick of hearing that damn Rebel Yell stuff. I mean, you know, I'm an American, and there's some good football up there. There's good sports up there, and there's good commentary up there. But the Yankees, the Yankees, the Yankees, the Yankees. I mean, you know, it's kind of fake outrage if you get my drift. But
0: I agree.
1: Anyway, Swamp Dog, you know, Paul did mention Cat Stevens the other day, and right off the top of his head, he mentioned not only the song, but the album. Now, if you want to kind of maybe do some of your songwriting, crafting, and that kind of thing, go to Cat Stevens, and let's see what you come up with. War Damn Eagle, have a great weekend, Paul.
0: Thank you, I-Man. It's not time to make a change. Anyway, we'll take a short break. That's another cut from Tifa the Tillerman. We will be right back.
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0: We are back, and let's check in with Rich in Chicago. Hey, Rich.
1: Hey, Paul, quick question. If Sorensen has a bad game, are people going to immediately assume he's just throwing it?
0: Yeah, no, listen, assuming he gets into a game this year, everything he does will be under the biggest microscope of all time, I think.
1: I mean, how does Texas Tech handle this? I mean, they lose a game, people are going to immediately assume the fix is it.
0: Well, listen, we know how they're going to handle it badly, cause how they've handled everything else.
1: I mean, at what point, though, does, like, the Big 12 go, you guys got to bench him or get rid of him?
0: Well, I think the Big 12 only has one shot at it. It's right now. Once the season starts, they can't do anything. But, I mean, I think the Big 12 ought to declare him ineligible. I don't know if they have enough guts to do that, but we'll find out next week. Thank you for the call. Really do appreciate it. Vance is up next.
2: Hi, Paul.
0: Hey, Vance.
2: You there?
0: I am, yes.
2: Hey. Okay, good.
0: Thank you.
2: I'm happy that these people are getting into this, what do you call it, Hall of Fame?
0: Yes.
2: Some of them outdate me, so I did not get to hear their calls back in the day. But I will tell you, as soon as Swamp Dog mentioned that song yesterday, that
0: oh, from ELP? Yeah, right.
2: I looked it up on my phone and played it. And it doesn't have much to say for lyrics, but man, it's got a rousing, what do you call that, a crescendo or something
0: right,
2: like that?
0: Right. That's a good group.
2: But, you know, orchestrated music.
0: Yeah, they were ahead of their time.
2: So it's good stuff, you know? And I just wanted to share that.
0: Yeah, you know, by the way, our next caller, Vance, I could hook you up with him. And not only could you listen to that, maybe even on vinyl, Bash could maybe give you a little toke or two to kick back with.
2: Well, you know, I've never...
0: Because you cannot listen to ELP sober or straight. I mean, you need a little bit of juice.
2: Well, hell, the sober part, I could have handled that, but I just never was into marijuana. Nothing against it. It just wasn't for me.
0: Yeah, I understand. But
2: damn, I'm starting to really feel old now.
0: Well, no, but so no, anyway, you don't need to worry about that. Listen, you've done quite well without toking.
2: Oh, well, it just never interested me. I never wanted to get down, you know, mellow and bull crap. I wanted to kill.
0: I was just simply giving you some advice on how to listen to Emerson, Lake, and Palmer. That's all.
2: I understand, and I like Emerson, Lake, and Palmer. You know, Lucky Man, come on. I get
0: song.
2: It. You probably do need to be high to listen to that.
0: It wouldn't hurt.
2: Well, I'm a big fan of the great singles that came out from the British Invasion. And one of these days, when there's not anything real pressing going on with sports, I'll ask a trivia question that I'll bet either you or I-Man or Swamp Dog will know the answer to. And with that, I hope you have a blessed weekend and be safe.
0: Thank you very much. You too. My guess is that I-Man will be able to answer literally any question asked. We continue, and let's head to the Zoom right now. Boulder, Colorado, and Bash.
3: Thank you, Paul. And I didn't need a toke after listening to that call with Vance, but I did need one yesterday, Paul. I get criticized for being the biggest Fine Bomb ass kisser, but this guy yesterday, he calls into the show and goes, Paul, you are as clever as you are tan, bald, and thin.
0: Ooh,
3: and I was like, you know, it's usually a flip-flop between me and how's it going, Paul? Thank you, Mr. Powell, Brad from Macon, Georgia. But
0: hold on a second. I've got to go back to that because this is the second time I've heard you mention Brad, and he was mentioned, I think, by I-Man earlier as well. So what is it about Brad from Macon that you don't like?
3: The way he starts is called Mr. Powell, Mr. Powell. Thank you for taking my call, Mr. Powell. It's already like, there's never going to be a day, Paul, where if Brad criticizes you about anything, it's his evil twin.
0: Okay, well, I'm just Just trying to get some information here.
3: That's all good. I just use that as a little comparative example. Like, me and him, we both, like, we commend you more than we criticize you, Paul. I do it very rarely, but that guy yesterday was like, you were as clever as you were thin, bald, and tan. I was like, what? What does this guy want? I was like, that's a way to mooch to the host of the show. But let me just say this, Paul. I forgot to say this yesterday. And since Stephen A. Smith is your friend, Paul, okay. This is like how he calls Tim Tebow my friend. Since Stephen A. Smith is your friend, please tell him, Paul, that I'm sorry that he was right. It was Donald Trump's fault that they lost game three on Monday.
0: Yeah, that was a pretty funny commentary that he had.
3: And I mean, like, you saw what happened Wednesday, Paul. Mm-hmm. He's not there Wednesday. They win the game Wednesday. And you are like Nostradamus, Bash Brother. You somehow, someway on Tuesday during our call, you mentioned Taylor Swift's name. And then lo and behold, she's in Madison Square Garden and they're having a ball there. But let me ask you a question, Paul. I know you weren't privileged to get a ticket for the Knicks games this week, but are you invited to the wedding this next month?
0: Well, first of all, if you're going to Taylor and Travis's wedding, you don't announce it.
3: Okay, because then everyone wants to be your plus one in a sense.
0: No, you that's knowing Taylor like I do.
3: Right.
0: You don't talk about her.
3: What do you mean you don't talk about her?
0: You stay away from you don't go around saying, "Hey, Taylor's my friend." You just that's a tight-knit group right there.
3: Yeah, well, that tight-knit group kind of got exposed go ahead.
0: Well, but look, I don't know, did you see where Scooter Braun was sitting the other night?
3: Yes.
0: About four rows behind her, because there was no way she was going to be on the front row as long as he was within shouting distance.
3: That's a good way of mentioning. I wasn't thinking of that, Paul. But you did reveal something last year with your interview with Molly McGrath when she asked you. She was testing your Swiftiness, Paul. She's like, what's your favorite song? And what was your answer, Paul? All Too Well.
0: The long version.
3: Oh, yeah. That's what impressed her even more.
0: Yeah, I mean, the 10-minute version is, I mean, if you don't say the 10-minute version, then you're going through the express lane. That's not the way to do it.
3: Oh, you're hilarious, Bash Brother. It's like, I would have given whatever answer that would have made Molly McGrath smile the way you did. But, Paul, I will say this. You know, I was thinking about this a couple days ago, that I was really upset last year when Peter Burns was in your place instead of Alyssa Lang, because you know why I would have preferred Alyssa Lang when I shaved my head last year?
0: Why's that?
3: Because she would have left her husband for a 28-year-old version of Paul Feinbaum.
0: That's true. Hey, anyway, Bash, thank you for enlightenment. 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
7: Hey, it's Evan Cohen. 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

0: continue to delve deeper into the Brandon Sorsby situation. More news today, more lawsuits, more threats. Yesterday, Ken Paxton, the AG of Texas, threatening the Big 12. Ken Paxton, also a candidate for Senate in that state. He's won the Republican nomination. And today, the Attorney General of Oklahoma has sent a letter to the Big 12 in response to Paxton, offering support if the conference sanctions Texas Tech. So what does all this mean? Justin Williams has been covering this story. Justin, many thanks. Great to have you on. And let's talk first about the news today. Can you describe why the Attorney General of Oklahoma is now entered the fray, and what impact, if any, could he have?
1: Yeah, this is, we now have warring state AGs going after each other in this whole saga. So yesterday, as you mentioned, Texas Attorney General and Jeffrey Kessler, the attorney who represents Sorsby, put out letters kind of preemptively saying, you know, we know the Big 12 is discussing potential sanctions against Texas Tech or Sorsby. And if those happen, basically, there's going to be legal response, legal action. There's been a lot of talk about the Texas AG kind of representing Texas Tech here. It's actually Texas state law that if Texas Tech gets involved in litigation, they're represented by the Texas Attorney General in court. But then today, as a response to those letters yesterday, Oklahoma Attorney General, kind of representing Oklahoma State, which is a Big 12 member, obviously, you know, came out and kind of refuted the, you know, the claims that were made specifically in the Texas Attorney General letter, and saying that, you know, the Big 12 has the ability to sanction Texas Tech if it wants to, and that if it does, the Oklahoma AG would kind of put his support and the support of his office behind any action the Big 12 might take. All of this while the Big 12 is still kind of sorting out internally what action it might take against Sorsby and Texas Tech. There's a meeting of member presidents on Monday, which I think that is, you know, if something happens, it's probably going to come, you know, from a mandate out of that group of presidents. And so now we're kind of in wait and see mode. Does the Big 12 decide to take any action, you know, in addition to what the NCAA was trying to do? And if that happens, it seems like it's just going to be more legal challenges on either side.
0: And Justin, it seems like that's where the action is right now. So let's let the AGs put down their swords and let us get to the real meat of the issue. What are the options for the Big 12?
1: I think the Big 12 is honestly still figuring that out to a degree. I think part of, especially what they've done over the past week, where they had athletic directors meet, they had their executive board committee meet, is trying to figure out what exactly power do they have as a conference. And then, you know, regardless of what that looks like, what would the potential legal ramifications be? I don't know that there's going to be like a suspension for Brandon Sorsby, you know, on top of the two games that the injunction ordered for him. And I don't think we're certainly going to see anything as drastic as like the Big 12 moving to, you know, remove Texas Tech from the conference. But I think maybe you see something where there's, you know, potentially some kind of rule in place that would say Texas Tech could not represent Big 12 in a Big 12 championship or be the Big 12 champion if Brandon Sorsby plays this season. Or, you know, you could go back to some of the sanctions they gave against Baylor during the Art Briles situation, where they actually withheld some TV revenue from Baylor. Maybe that's another potential path that they go down. But I think this is something that's going to get discussed on Monday. I actually don't think we'll get, as of right now, I'd be surprised if we had a decision coming out of that meeting of presidents on Monday where they come out and say, this is actually what we're going to do. But I think they're going to start getting into more of the nitty-gritty options. And it seems like, at least right now, there probably will be something. But again, Texas Tech, has made it obvious that they're going to fight that in court if that's the case.
0: Yeah, Justin, nobody wants to assume right now, but knowing how large and the size of that conference, is there any doubt that this conference, other than Texas Tech, is unified against what the Red Raiders have done so far?
1: Yeah, as far as our reporting at The Athletic, and this seems pretty consistent, I think it's 15 against 1 right now. I think it's pretty clear, you know, in the athletic director call earlier this week on Tuesday, I think it was pretty cordial. We were told there was no fireworks. and Kirby Hokut, Texas Tech AD, was on the call and able to kind of state his position. But I think the other 15 schools are you know, pretty much on the opposite side here. And honestly, it feels that way for the most part across all of college sports. You know, it's rare that people are unified on something in college sports, and right now it feels like Texas Tech versus everybody else. And so I do think, you know, for any action to be taken by the Big 12, they require a supermajority. So that would be 12 of the 15 non-Texas Tech schools voting in favor of something. Every indication we've gotten so far is that any vote would probably be 15-1.
0: Justin Williams with us from The Athletic. Justin, I realize you're trying to cover the meat and potatoes of this, but is there any idea what's going on at that school in relation to public relations? Because most of the country is still laughing at the 23-minute video. We've seen Cody Campbell go on random programs, you know, missing the mark. We heard Joey McGuire completely swing and miss the other day at some speaking event. Can you address how out of touch they seem to be in their public pushback?
1: I mean, it certainly has not been well received, but, you know, I don't know that people there would classify it as out of touch. I don't see why you would release that 20-minute video that you referenced last night if you felt like it was going to be viewed that way. I think a lot of what they are doing, especially I think that video last night, I think that was geared toward Texas Tech fans, maybe some that are reading different reports. And I think there's been a lot of good reporting on this, but as is the case with anything on social media, you know, certain things can pick and choose and maybe get things wrong. And so I think that video that they put out, and honestly a lot of their messaging, I don't think it's trying to convince anyone outside of Texas Tech fans that, hey, what we're doing, you know, we think this is right, we think you should agree with us. If that is the intention, then clearly they're missing the mark there. I think a lot of what they are doing is just, you know, kind of reinforcing to Texas Tech fans why they believe what they are doing, why they believe and continue to stand by Brendan Sorsby. And at this point, you know, they've clearly dug in their heels. They've made a bunch of enemies, but they don't seem all that concerned at the moment with what anyone outside of Lubbock or Texas Tech fandom thinks about them.
0: Okay, Justin, that's a great point. So let me dig down on that one. They have a few pretty prominent alums out there, you know, some of the most famous NFL players. They have prominent people everywhere. Are you aware, do you know, is anybody standing with them other than the group we saw on that SNL, on that video last night? And if so, how would you characterize those who you

0: I haven't seen anybody, you know, overly prominent kind of throw their weight behind that. But I also haven't seen anyone, you know, many people within the Texas Tech sphere speak out against Texas Tech. There's certainly, you know, you've seen individual fans maybe on social media that claim to be Texas Tech fans and don't agree with what's going on. But I also know that, you know, anyone that is kind of part of the college football social media ecosystem, all those people with, you know, the cactus icons in their bio, that they're pretty united, and it does, it feels like they're kind of circling the wagons, and there's a lot of agreement among Texas Tech fans. And then obviously everyone on the outside, you know, probably feels the opposite, but it really feels like the Texas Tech side, whether it's those publicly, Kirby Hoka, Cody Campbell, Joey McGuire, they've kind of dug in their heels. And it doesn't seem like the outrage from people outside of Texas Tech is going to slow down anytime soon either.
1: Justin Williams covering the story for The Athletic. Many thanks. Appreciate it. We're up against the break. More of your phone calls. We still have some more guests. It is Friday afternoon, and we're plowing along. Stick around.
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0: And welcome back here, Friday afternoon, and Chris is up next. Hey, Chris.
1: Paul, thanks for taking my call as always.
0: Thank you.
1: Paul, that's a great selection with Ray. He is certainly a worthy candidate. Used to always love his calls. You know, Ray always had that certain demeanor when he called in, and then it was just, he was always building up. You were just kind of waiting for the punchline with Ray, because he always had a point to get across, and it was usually fairly entertaining. Paul, I wanted to say I'm glad to hear that Trey's doing better. That was very nice to hear. And Paul, is there a better call than I-Man's call? I mean, he just seems to get better with age, and he always takes me back when he starts talking about yesteryear and that first Christmas party, which is the first time I met I-Man, and just the people that were in that room and the good time that we had. And it was a different time then, but you know, you're exactly right. The show had to morph into what it is today, but I don't think it's really changed from its essential, its original concept and what you had for it. And I know I've told the story many times that, you know, I remember you tell me when you were going to XM and then moving to ESPN, you always asked if I thought the show would work in those different platforms. And I said, yeah, I said, I think it'll work great. It's just the only problem you'll ever have is convincing people it's real, that all those callers are real people, because it's just, I think it's been an outstanding run, Paul, and I hope there's a lot more years to come.
0: Chris, thank you. You know, I frankly think we made a bigger, I'm going way back now, but I think we made a bigger jump when we left the news talk station to go to Jocks, because that you know, for
1: the survey,
0: the show completely changed at that moment. It was no longer just anything goes, and it became a sports show. And we always had resisted that, as you knew, because we did not. It sounds funny now, but 20 years ago, we just did not want to become a sports show because there were so many other aspects. But it also turned out to be the best move I think we ever made, because getting over there, we ended all the fringe stuff that probably needed to go. And especially in today's political climate, it had to go.
1: Well, I tell you, Paul, doing that also, I mean, people don't realize you were on 960 and then you went over to Jocks. I mean, it was all in the Birmingham market. But that increased your audience tenfold when you went to Jocks.
0: No,
1: I mean, and like I said, it's always been a color-driven show, just as I-Man said, with sports being just kind of the background that everybody surrounded to do the show. And it's just it's amazing how well it's worked. And I just love
0: it. It was 19 years ago, but we used to follow Rush Limbaugh every afternoon. So you can imagine the tilt of the show by the time we came on. And I felt we needed to do something different. And that opportunity had been out there, as you know, because you were the consig of the show for a long time.
1: Yes. Oh, I had a Brendan Sorkin question for you. Had the conference or the school, you know, stepped up and said, you know, we're not going to play him. We're going to help this kid. You know, all the stuff that you think they could have done but didn't do. Could he have then in turn sued the conference or the school like he did the NCAA? And would the result have been any different? I didn't know. I mean, I know anybody could sue anybody for anything, but I was just wondering, wouldn't that have been a route they probably would have taken? It certainly seems like it would have been.
0: Yeah, I mean, again, it all depends on the timing of it. Once they signed him, I think that became an issue. But yeah, I mean, he's got of all the people involved in all this and all these public relations seeking attorney generals, he's got the best lawyer of the group, and that's what makes Sorsby so dangerous right now.
1: Absolutely. Paul, tell Bash to lay off Brad. I don't know what his obsession with Brad is, but, you know, Brad's got a butt-whooping coming on the golf course, so let's just lay off him until I take care of business there, Paul.
0: I'll mention that to Bash at the party after the show tonight. JD is up next.
2: Hey, Paul. Hey, I got a question for you. Did you sense the hypocrisy in Bash's call earlier?
0: I want you to explain that to the rest of us.
2: He called in talking about Brad and how he was a foot kisser. And did he or did he not call in on Zoom looking like you, yes or no?
0: No, he did.
2: Or trying to look like you. Does he call you Bass Brother and you're the only Bass Brother besides him?
0: Yeah, there are only two. There are only two Bass Brothers.
2: He called your name 27 times, said you're so funny, Bass Brother. He called you Nostradamus. So I don't think he has much room to talk about anybody kissing your feet. Now I like Bass. I've talked to him in AJ's space and I talked to him in Dylan's space. He's a heck of a nice guy. I mean, he's aggravating sometimes. Sometimes his voice sounds like a cross between Norm MacDonald and Roseanne Barr, but I like the guy. He's a heck of a nice guy, and he's knowledgeable. And compared to Long, he's William Shakespeare. But Long's not such a bad guy. I found this out about Long. He goes down to the nervous hospital, and he reads the stamp. And he was reading Fun with Dick and Jane to him the other day. He said he couldn't get Stamp to pay attention. He was just running around with his crash helmet on, running head first into the padded walls. But at least he tried. You know, he's got a good heart. I found that out about him. So, yeah, I just wanted to point out the hypocrisy, but I do like Bash. Bash is a good guy. But appreciate the time.
0: Thank you. Thank you, J.D. Ronnie is up next. Hey, Ronnie.
3: Man, it is an honor and a privilege. Thank you, sir.
0: Thank you.
3: Listen to you reminisce about old shows and old callers got me thinking about the first time I heard this show. Maybe you can tell me how long ago it was.
0: Okay.
3: I was at work one day, probably scrolled to an AM station in Mobile. I hear you talking to this guy for a little while, and then he says, hey, Paul, I don't know if you remember me, but I'm the guy that got up, walked out, and stiffed you on a dinner bill. And you said, oh, yeah, I remember you. And I was thinking right then, man, what kind of a show have I found here? And I've been listening ever since.
0: Yeah, I remember that guy very well, and he has called back since then. I think he was calling from Hoover.
3: Yeah.
0: And he it was a big bill, too, by the way. We sent him there for something, and he ran the bill up. I mean, it was just a nice gesture. We had a sponsor.
3: Yeah.
0: It was going to, you know, and you know, he ordered, you know, every wine, every champagne they had on the menu, and we got stuck with a $300 or $400 bill. I do. That was probably 25 years ago, if I had to guess.
3: I'm thinking 35.
0: 35. Well, it could be. You're right.
3: About 15 years after that, I hear him call back in. He goes through the same thing. Hey, do you remember me? I'm the guy that did it, and you said, "Oh yeah, I do."
0: Now that I think about it, that would have. I'm trying to do the timing in my head. That would have probably been. Yeah, I think it was certainly more than 30 years ago, maybe 35 years. You're right.
3: Yeah.
0: You remembered about it. Hey, thanks for the call. I really do appreciate it. We head to the break. We still have more guests to go, 2 hours to go. Your phone calls continue. John Adams, brother of Samuel, will join us next.

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18: Man, them poster racks were awesome, though. 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

0: continuity, actually get to the college football field. Who's looking good and who's not? One of our favorite guests, John Adams, longtime sports columnist in Knoxville, joins us. John, good afternoon. I hope the early summer is treating you well.
1: Yes, it is, Paul. Day to day. We're all day to day, though.
0: You know what? You're right, especially covering college football, because tomorrow they may just cancel the whole sport the way things are going.
1: Well, yeah, it's never been so volatile. You know, I was looking at with preseason. There's such a long time between the last championship game and then the next season. And in the Southeast, where college football matters so much, that gives you way too much time to think about this. You see the early predictions, and then not quite as early predictions and so forth. I guess SEC teams, I could change from one week to the next.
0: Well, I tell you what, you're welcome to do that, but I want to talk about some of the SEC teams, and I know you did this recently with Topmeyer, talking about, you know, whether overrated or not. Yes. Georgia is a school that everyone just assumes is going to win the SEC every year, because they just about do win the SEC every year, but they've struggled after that. After winning two in a row, they can't seem to get out of their own way in the playoffs. So where are you this year on the dogs?
1: Well, as long as Kirby Smart is the head coach, I think of it as a playoff team. And I like Georgia's schedule this year. I think it's easier than it's been the previous 2 years when they had that interim SEC schedule. So I like Georgia, but I still have questions about it, as I do so many SEC teams. Gunnar Stockton is a proven commodity. He's a clutch guy. He raises the level of play of all his teammates. But I just don't know if Georgia's passing game is good enough to win a national championship. It can get in the playoffs, but I really wonder when you get into those upper echelon matchups, and I'm not putting this solely on Gunnar Stockton, I mean, the passing game in its totality, it doesn't have Brock Bowers. It doesn't have Lev McConkey. I just wonder about its receiving core. I thought Georgia failed to help itself enough in the transfer portal. I know Kirby's been reluctant to use that as much as other programs do. But, man, I thought if he could have gotten another Zachariah Branch, I thought that would have been a big plus.
0: Well, John, I tell you, somebody, a coach that did use it very effectively, we think, and that's Steve Sarkisian. Texas is always expected to contend. They picked up best wide receiver, the best running back, in addition to having Arch Manning. What do you make out of the Longhorns?
1: Well, see, I would rate Texas number one in the conference, and because of that, I like it when you have an offensive-minded coach, and Steve Sarkisian is a terrific offensive coach, although I wonder about his goal line play selection at times. Overall, really good offensive coach. He's loaded up on offense. So, yeah, you got to be good enough on defense, too. But when you have a really good offensive coordinator or offensive play caller, as Sarkisian can be, I think when you've got all the pieces to make it work, you really are dangerous, and you just alluded to that. I still wonder about, and I do this with just about everybody in the transfer area, how good will your offensive line be? And I'm not sold on Texas. It may turn out to be. Well, it seems like everybody's cobbling together an offensive line now. There's very little continuity because of the portal. And I think that's kind of an area where you need continuity sometimes. But otherwise, just all those offensive weapons that Sarkisian has to work with, I think, is impressive.
0: Let me just kind of keep working our way through the conference, John.
1: Okay.
0: I think if I remember correctly, Texas A&M is next, or Oklahoma is next on your list that you were ranking. So, I mean, they seem like they're going to really be good, but is it the schedule that concerns you?
1: Yeah, it's a schedule. And here's why how I get it. This is confusing, Paul. We took Athlon's preseason top 25, Blake and I did,
0: okay,
1: in our SEC Unfiltered podcast, and we would go down the line and say overrated, underrated. Thought Texas and Georgia were about right. I thought Oklahoma was a little too high at number three, and part of that has to do with the schedule. Man, since Oklahoma came into this league, it's almost as though the SEC has conspired to make it hard on the Sooners. You look at its schedule for the two interim years, and now even this year, it is really a tough schedule, I think. And when you look at it, lost some really, really big-time defensive playmakers. And I guess part of this is historical, but I don't see Oklahoma having as many dynamic offensive playmakers like it did in the old days when you think of the very best of Oklahoma football. I like John Mateer. I liked him pre-hand injury throwing the ball, not as much afterward. So I think Oklahoma is too high at number three. I would probably have it maybe all the way down at number eight.
0: And now you have a bunch of schools. I'll throw them in bunches here. You've got Texas A&M, obviously Ole Miss, and LSU. Of that group, who do you give the best chance of? Because we are now on the CFP cut line as you get past the first two or three schools.
1: Yeah, I think Texas and Georgia kind of stick out. Lane Kiffin's hit it big in the transfer portal. I think he added about 9 wide receivers.
0: He did.
1: I love having a 6'7", Tredez Green or Johnson. I forgot the guy's name, but he's 6'7". I think that's a tight end that LSU didn't get enough out of last year. So I love what he's added. He's enhanced the defense, too. Some really big-time players. I would probably have LSU third, but I overrated LSU terribly last year. I thought it could win the national championship, and oops, not quite. So, yeah, I would have LSU next, then Texas A&M. I like the supporting cast for Marcel Reed. Some people are kind of down on him, but I know he's been inconsistent. But I remember what he – not just that – final drive against Miami that didn't work out in the playoff, but I remember what he did in that great last drive against Notre Dame early in the year. I think he'll be better, so I like A&M, and then I would have Ole Miss next, mainly because of Trinidad Chambliss. I go way back. He's to me the closest thing Ole Miss has had to Archie Manning at quarterback. He's just a playmaker, and he's good under pressure.
0: John Adams, let me get to Alabama. I mean, they may still be a top 20 team, but we're now about down to 7 or 8 or 9 in the SEC. It's been a while since Alabama has been this far down, even though it's marginal. What do you make out of the Tide?
1: Well, Paul, I think its defense should be better, but I still, anytime you aren't sure who your quarterback will be, that always bothers me in today's game as much as anything. I know Kalen DeBoer has a really good track record with QBs. I kind of thought Alabama overachieved last year, just getting in the playoff. But I look at Georgia, and I kind of wonder about Alabama. I look at Alabama and kind of wonder about it the way I do Georgia. Does it have enough offensive playmakers? Who's going to be the big guy to make those clutch catches in a big-time game at wide receiver? I'm just not sold on that. And I also wonder about offensive line, because it seems like Alabama's offensive line gets overrated every year.
0: Talking to John Adams. John, I'm sure by now you've noticed I haven't mentioned the school you cover the most, and that's the University of Tennessee. They are clearly, preseason-wise, in the second half of a league. After last year, if they end up in that part of the league, I doubt too many people on your block will be very happy. What's it look like for Josh Heupel's team?
1: Yeah, Paul, I would say Tennessee, when I look at Tennessee, it's really all about the quarterback. I think Tennessee's offensive line will be better. I think this will be the best offensive line Josh Heupel's had. He's got a couple of proven wide receivers and potential a young receiver who could come through big time. and Ethan Davis, I think, could be a big time receiver tight end. So I'm convinced the defense will be much better. It was horrible last year. So I see it as overall improved team. And if it just had Joey Aguilar back, who led the conference in passing yards per game, if it just had him back, I could see Tennessee as a playoff contender. So now it kind of comes down, if one of these young quarterbacks, maybe true freshman Faison Brandon, impressive looking guy, one of those physical guys with a big arm and can move. If he came through, Tennessee could move above the middle of the pack. I really believe that.
0: Well, that would be good news to fans of the Big Orange. John, many, many thanks. Always great to hear from you. John Adams from the Knoxville News Sentinel here on a Friday afternoon. We'll take a short break. We'll head to Omaha a little bit later on, where one score is in today. West Virginia has beaten Troy 7-5. We'll talk about the SEC schools starting tonight with David DeLucci in a couple of minutes.
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0: are back, and let's check in with Gino in South Dakota. Hello, Gino.
1: How's it going, Paul?
0: We are doing great.
1: So many questions to ask you, Paul. So many questions to ask you. So little time. Will you give me a little bit of your time here, Paul?
0: Absolutely.
1: Excellent. So you were talking about the counterculture revolution era, you know, because of what Kiffin said. And you seem to have flip-flopped back and forth between whether he was manufacturing some drama and whether that all should be left in the past. So I was wondering, as you were growing up, I'm sure you faced similar obstacles growing up in the area where you grew up. How did you feel about Goodman and Schwerner getting killed in Mississippi? Did it rally something in your brain? Did your parents talk about it? Was it something you felt bad about?
0: Well, it happened in the mid-60s, so I was fairly young and it didn't register with me, but my parents did talk about it, and they talked a lot about what was going on. Remember, when I was 12 years old, Martin Luther King was killed just a few miles away from where we live. So that was certainly on my mind and in my thoughts. Mm-hmm. And it had a profound effect on me. And growing up in that environment, busing was going on. There were a lot of racial strife. And I heard quite a bit about that at home.
1: Right, because the way it sounded like when you talked before is like you didn't know anything about it, and you weren't privy to personal details about it. But now I can see that you were influenced by it to a certain degree. What do you think that Kiffin has to do with it, though? I mean, these problems existed 50 years before he even was around. You know what I mean? He's not the cause of any of it. He's just, you know, being himself. Why was there so much flack aimed at his comments in Vanity Fair when you were talking about them on the radio, I think, like a week ago?
0: Well, the reason why it became a big story was his decision to talk about it. And in interviewing the writer, and I was also interviewed for the piece, so I had a little bit of knowledge of it. And Kiffin had a choice. He could choose not to bring it up. Or to do what he did. And my own theory on it was he brought it up just to continue to rub salt in a wound that he created, but for whatever reason, he seems to be acting like he was the aggrieved party here. So that's really my only thought on that. In the end, it's gone away. It's just Lane Kiffin being Lane Kiffin, and I haven't really thought about it. I mean, the article came out 6 weeks ago. I haven't given it much thought since.
1: Right. The only other thing I would say about that is, you know, I don't see any negative. I don't see the negative aspect of him bringing light to the subject. You know, whether it was for his own personal gain or not. I mean, the more people know about the inequality and the acceptance rate, admissions rate.
0: Gino, the only thing I would offer you is that he was a coach at Ole Miss for 6 years, and I know him pretty well, yep. As you probably know. He never once mentioned it to me. He never once made a big deal about it. And the only time I remember Lane Kiffin being active on the issue was when he, along with Mike Leach and many others, marched to get the Confederate flag taken down at the Capitol. But beyond that, I don't remember the issue ever coming up. Gino, thank you for the walk down memory lane in the 60s. Tom is up next in Alpharetta, Georgia.
2: Yeah, that's amazing, Paul, that someone would call in and ask about that. I'm just stunned. Let me tell you something, Gino. I sat down with the killer of the three civil rights workers and had a bologna sandwich and some Kool-Aid made by my mother-in-law. Yeah. So see, you really don't know anything. You're just this typical, I know. Something like the girls that came down and said there were white and black fountains in Atlanta in 1971. See, and there were sharecropping. Sharecropping went out with the tractors, you idiot. You have no idea what you're talking about. I grew up in the bastion of the Klan. Okay, I was not a member of the Klan. My father was in the Klan. My father-in-law was in the Klan. Everyone associated in that area south of the city was associated or knew the Klan. You don't know what you're talking about. Now, it just fascinates me. They were tried by a white jury, and they were not convicted. So where do you think the civil rights law came
0: from? Yeah. Well, I tell you what, we lost a call on him calling the guys that killed the civil rights workers, SOBs. I would have been happy to share that with the audience, considering some of the other stuff that happens at ESPN. But we'll take a short break. We are back as we head to Omaha right after this.
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0: be back one game in the College World Series. Troy goes down to West Virginia earlier today, and there's a lot happening. Ole Miss and North Carolina tonight, and tomorrow it's all SEC. David DeLucci joining us from Omaha. David, thank you. And, I mean, it's almost become cliche to talk about how great the SEC is, but there's no escaping it, is there?
1: You can't. I mean, for all the haters out there, when you look at this field of eight and there's five SEC teams, you got to scratch your head and say, well, maybe, you know what, maybe they're right. Maybe it's extremely competitive and anybody in that conference can make it all the way to the pinnacle of college baseball. And look, that's what we have. And we're missing a couple of teams like Auburn that was ranked number four and a couple of big time teams and replace them with Alabama and Oklahoma, teams that were in the middle of the pack. But they played extremely difficult schedules, and that schedule during conference play has led to this out here.
0: Well, let's start with tonight, because it's certainly top of mind, and we had Bianco on the other day, and Ole Miss has done it again. It sounds like a familiar plot. They take on a pretty highly regarded North Carolina team. There's not many of those top seeds left, but what do you see in this game?
1: I think it's going to be a great pitching matchup on both sides. Right now, the weather's 85 degrees, but it's a 17-mile-an-hour wind blowing straight in from center field, and that takes away from the qualities that Ole Miss has that have got them here. It's going to be a pitcher's duel right out of the gate, and North Carolina is sending a young man, Jason DeCaro, who won game two against USC in the Super Regionals. He pitched a complete game shutout, only gave up two hits and one walk. An extremely talented pitcher on the mound, and to top him, Ole Miss went away from Hunter Elliott, who's been their game one starter for most of the year, to Taylor Rabe, who is a guy that can kind of match him pitch for pitch. He's going to throw 96 miles an hour. Ole Miss needs to really keep North Carolina off the scoreboard, because the depth of the North Carolina pitching staff is so good that once they get a lead, they can play mix and match throughout the course of the game. And the other thing is, when you really look at the statistics for this ball game, North Carolina either is ahead of Ole Miss in every statistic or right around with them. So they're extremely good. They've been ranked in the top five for the better part of the year. And it's a team that's kind of snuck up into this field, but they know how good they are, and we're going to see it in display. They're one of the highest scoring teams in the country.
0: Of the four that are playing today, and we've seen West Virginia so far, is there one school that you like the most to get out of that, to play for it all?
1: Well, it's West Virginia has been playing some really great baseball. It's ignited that fan base. We've watched that fan base climb throughout the course of the last 4 or 5 years. Troy is an incredible story. Just coming, that's the Cinderella team. That's the mid-major team that has really come out of nowhere. Those are two great teams. And UNC is a blue blood that has been here twice out of the last 3 years. But I gotta favor the Ole Miss Rebels. There's too much firepower in that team. They ran through regional and super regional with really good offenses. Ole Miss beat Arizona State and Nebraska in the first round, and then Auburn, who was a tremendous team in the Super Regionals. To me, they're battle tested, and of all the SEC teams, they've actually had, in an unbalanced SEC conference schedule, they've had the toughest schedule of anybody in the SEC. So I think if you look at them and you look at the power that they have from top to bottom, along with the stud ace that's going on the mound and a very good bullpen that Ole Miss will rely on, three arms that could probably pitch every game in this tournament, I think the advantage on that side of the bracket goes to Ole Miss.
0: Let's flip over to tomorrow, and what an afternoon it's going to be. Oklahoma taking on Alabama, which has not been there in a while. What do you see there?
1: Two good teams, man. They match up really well. Oklahoma is a team that can beat you on small ball. They lead this field in stolen bases. They like to create chaos along the base pass, but they hit 18 home runs in the first two rounds of the NCAA tournament, and they started this season off, their first seven games, they scored double digit runs, and they kind of fizzled out during the middle of the year. Their pitching staff had been inconsistent at times, but they ran through Georgia Tech, which many thought was the best offense that we have in this field this year. They ran through them, and it was some key home runs from guys like Dayton Taki and Josh Walk and some of those players that have really really stepped up in the NCAA tournament. They've got a ton of momentum. And then on the other end, Alabama's got a tremendous pitching staff. Tyler Faye is their ace. He'll go in game one. He pitched a no-hitter earlier this season. And they've got a superstar in Justin LeBron that's one of the most talented NCAA baseball players that we have. If they can get a good output from him, they're going to go a long way. So that matchup right out of the gate is two very similar teams that could go the distance. If the field does not play as a hitter's ballpark, that's the two teams you look for. And then in the nightcap is going to be Texas versus Georgia, two powerhouses that match up really well. Georgia leads the nation in home runs. They've got seven guys on that team with double-digit home runs. Texas has tremendous power, but their starting rotation with Dylan Volantis at the very beginning of that rotation, he comes in with an ERA of 2.03. It's one of the best rotations in the nation, and so that's going to be a great matchup as well.
2: Okay, you picked one side of it. The other side may not be as easy, especially with Texas and Georgia. So give us the matchup. Ole Miss versus... who in
1: is it? Is it a cop out if I say it'll be an SEC team? Is that a cop out if I say the SEC team will make it out of that bracket?
2: It's an accurate statement, but it is a cop out.
1: I'll say Georgia has just shown complete dominance throughout the course of this season and through the first two rounds of the NCAA tournament. I think they hit 25 home runs. I don't care what field they play in. That team is powerful enough that they can hit the long ball. And their pitching in the NCAA regional first round did not give up a single home run and had a team ERA of one. So I think if Georgia plays the way they have the whole season, they're the favorite over everybody. So right now, it looks like it's going to be Ole Miss against Georgia in the championship.
2: David, enjoy it. What an afternoon. It's already been tonight, tomorrow, and we will continue talking to you as we get closer to the championship. David DeLucci joining us live from OPA. Coverage after the game tonight right here on the SEC Network. Wow, that's a pretty amazing scene out there. We'll take a phone call here as we continue on a Friday afternoon, and Long is up next in South Carolina.
3: Good afternoon, Paul. Good afternoon, Paul. Thanks for taking my call. Are you watching the USA play tonight, or are you watching the College World Series, or as Swamp Dog calls it, the SEC tournament? Or SEC whatever. If he calls this the SEC tournament, what does he call the SEC tournament?
2: I will definitely be keeping my eyes on SoFi tonight.
3: Me too. I just want to address two callers really quick. This new guy, Smith, he called in the other day and said something about me. I can't even remember what it was, but there was something else that he said that kind of triggered me. He said I was yapping like a woman. On this show, that is not a bad thing when you have callers like Adrian, Sheila, Jeff Elizabeth, even Dr. Retta. Those women forget more at night than Smith has ever known, and it didn't work for him, and I felt it was kind of disrespectful. With that being said, I tried to think about where did Smith get his name, and this is what I came up with. I don't know if it's correct, but this is what I think. That Smith was conceived and born in a Hardee's bathroom. And when this took place, and his mama looked down into the commode, she said, "Oh, beep." And thank God she's dyslexic, or I think we know what his real name would be. That's just one theory. That's neither here nor there. Now let's get to my good buddy, Dylan. Dylan, I apologize. You say it's all rehearsed and it's not original, and I say the same old stuff. And I said, you know what? I'm not going to do that today, Dylan. I'm going to go straight to you, and I'm going to tell you some things you've never heard or been asked. Let me just repeat it because it's Dylan, Paul. Some things you've never heard or been asked, and I'll go through these fast. The first one is, have you ever not lived on bricks? Good call, Dylan. You smell nice. Is that only your second ankle monitor? That is your third Miata, correct? Dylan, where'd you go to college? how's your 401k? Dylan, that was a really good idea. And finally,

0: story or not. I think I sent you a tweet about it, but I heard that Attorney General of Oklahoma, who's running for governor, just sent a letter to the Big 12 asking them to sanction Texas Tech.
1: That is correct.
0: What are your thoughts about that? What are your thoughts about that?
1: One thing I've learned, Brian, when people run for political office, they will do and say anything, so I don't pay much attention to it.
0: Yeah, they're as much as annoying as getting all those damn political ads every single day in the mail, which I would want to rip my hair off every time I see those annoying things. And Paul, let me ask you one more question here, and for football, what do you think? Do you think the Oklahoma Georgia game? Do you think that could possibly be a night game?
1: Yes, without a doubt. I'm trying to remember. That's a flex game, if I remember from the other day. 3:30. Yeah. What is the other game that day? That's what I need to remember. There's two really, really. I think there's two really good games that day.
0: That's the crazy thing about this 9-game schedule now is 3 good games in the SEC could be early, mid, and then at night. So, Paul, you have a great day.
1: Yeah,
0: have a great weekend.
1: Yeah, Brian, I tell you what, Texas or Tennessee's that day. That's a noon game. LSU is an A&M. If I had to bet today, I bet that's a night game. That's just my early prediction.
0: Yeah, I could see the Tennessee-Texas game, maybe the 3:30 game. And then what was the other one you said, Paul?
1: Well, the other game I think to contend with is LSU, A&M at LSU. But right now I think Oklahoma-Georgia. Now, everything depends on the early part of the season, but that's I'm putting my money on that one because it is you don't get these two very often, and it feels like a prime time game. Thanks for the call. Up against the break, more to come right after this.
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0: talked about him earlier, the latest addition to the Ring of Honor. Ray is up next from Irondale. Hello, Ray.
1: Hey, buddy. How you doing?
0: We are doing great. Hope you are.
1: Thank you. Thank you so much. I appreciate it. You know, I think I probably made my fame or infamy on this show by being a village idiot back in the day. But I guess however it happens, I wanted to call and tell you a quick story, if that's okay.
0: You bet.
1: You know, about all I have left is, you know, old stories. But I remember back in the day, a few months after Davy Allison died, a particular Liz Allison showed up at a particular restaurant in Hueytown,
0: right,
1: on somebody's arm, and it caused quite the controversy. And the Paul Feinbaum show at the time, I think, was looking for a female voice to call and dish about the subject.
0: And was that Joe? Hey, by the way, Ray, was that Joe Diffie she was dating?
1: Yes, yes.
0: Okay.
1: Yes. And a fellow by the name of Bob Lockamy called my wife while I'm out of town working and asked her to comment on the story. And, of course, being the woman that she is, she was able to cold turkey. But I tell people all the time now, Paul, if there's another caller to your show that's had the Paul Feinbaum show call while he's out of town and fooled around with his wife, I'm unaware of it.
0: You know, Ray, that's funny. I used to tell people the show was so bad in terms of the audience that we literally called people to call us. And that's true, by the way.
1: It's very true. I can
0: somebody got
1: that.
0: One of the callers, I think maybe it was, I don't remember who, maybe Mike from Centerpoint. Remember that name?
1: Yes.
0: Somebody got mad at us one day and like called another show and said the Feinbaum show is so bad that they actually called the callers to call in. And clearly that's what we were talking about, was your wife. And I tried to explain to Lockamy that it's not that if you're going to do this, be a little bit discreet about it. But Bob never could master that.
1: No, Bob was Bob. I mean, there's no hidden agendas to Bob.
0: But Ray, I swear, back in the first couple of months of the show, I'm not sure we had I think we had more callers than we did audience.
1: I agree. I don't disagree with that at all. If you had five or six listening to your show, you're just having a good day.
0: I mean, Ray, listen, congratulations, and we love you. Talk to you soon. The show was not, now it comes on at 2:00 in the Central Time Zone. The original show, if I believe, it came on at 6:00. It went 6 to 8, so it wasn't exactly prime time. it was, as Jamar just reminded, it was an after-hour show, basically. Augie missed those days, but he's with us now.
2: Hey, Paul, what's up?
0: Hey there.
2: Hey, what'd you want? Jamani called me and said,
0: we were trying to get you to call in today, but apparently you misunderstood.
2: Oh, okay. Well, I'm sorry. I was on the phone and, you know, hey, sorry. Okay. But anyway, Kip Kiefer. And tonight, Paul, today, the World Series starts. And Jay Johnson is where he deserves to be, sitting on his couch watching the games on ESPN. Thank you, Jay Johnson, for bringing us nothing this year. But, Paul, can Chris's calls get any dumber? I mean, they were in a continuum where they were consistently the same level of stupidity. But they seem to be declining, meaning getting dumber and dumber as he calls in.
0: So you mean Chris from South Carolina?
2: Clemson Chris, would say.
0: You asked me a trick. Is that a trick question? Can his calls get any worse?
2: Well, as Cat Daddy would say, Paul, them people from Clemson up there. No, it's not a trick question. Can he really get any dumber than his calls are already getting?
0: See, Augie, I know you're an attorney, but if I answered that question in the affirmative, then it would look like I'm saying Chris is dumb.
2: Okay, well, let's move on to the next thing, Paul.
0: Okay.
2: I'll get off of Chris. So, Paul, has Alabama now become a baseball school? Because let's revisit things. For the longest, they were a football school, and
0: yeah.
2: we love football. Then football went downhill, and Nato showed up, and we're now a basketball school. Well, that's worked out to a degree, but it's not taking them to where they want to be in the promised land. Well, now it's a base. They're in the World Series. Is Alabama now officially a baseball school? Have they finally found their sport, Paul? Or do we have to wait for maybe the equestrians or tennis or golf maybe?
0: Well, I think when you get to the College World Series for the first time in 20 years or whatever it is, you're probably not a baseball school yet. I think Alabama is a basketball school, though.
2: Really? You know, that's going to make AL.com and all the other wire services. So
0: I'm sure
2: football has fallen now below basketball?
0: Oh, I don't. Well, listen, basketball, Final Four a couple of years ago, bunch of Elite Eights. They had a professional player on their team this year. I mean, they do it all in basketball.
2: But, Paul, we're talking about Alabama. God ordained Alabama to be
0: I know
2: football. Okay. Just making sure. Are you on Haldol today, Paul? I just want to make sure because that statement was kind of profound. Just want to make sure you didn't get in line and accidentally take a cup.
0: You know what, Augie? I did. They were giving out something free at the local CVS. I must have taken the wrong one.
2: All right. Well, make sure John gets two doses today, Paul. And that's John from St. Louis. And, oh, by the way, is John from Louisville still calling in? I haven't heard him in a while.
0: John from Louisville was our first caller today. We'd be happy to send you a replay of it. We have one more hour to go. It's not like the fourth quarter where we put our fingers up, but we're pretty happy that it's the last hour.
3: Harry Douglas here to help you get in on the sweet life with Cotton Candy 5-Hour Energy. It's that classic throwback cotton candy flavor, but with zero sugar and a 5...